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1: 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He slides in with a crisp leadoff double.
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5: Slight chance for storms tonight. Otherwise, partly cloudy skies. Lows of aloft around 54. Winds out of the west, 8 to 15 miles per hour. Mainly clear skies. Tomorrow, daytime highs approaching 70. Chance for storms tomorrow night. Lows of aloft around 54. Cloudy skies expected. Storms likely Wednesday with highs in the upper 70s. Partly cloudy Thursday. That's the weatherology forecast for AM 1300 KGLO. Currently, it's 64 degrees.
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6: Hey, thanks for joining us on a Monday night. Lots to get to next hour. We got the Stanley Cup Carolina Hurricanes. We've got the NBA Champions New York Knickerbockers. I cried. Talk about that next hour. This hour, straight ahead, there is a book that I love shipwreck stories. They're just so engrossing and so entertaining. And how they go and research all this stuff is fascinating. And I found this book, The Wreck of the Mentor. And I started to go down that road. And I found out late last week, we had just booked the book, just booked the guest, the author, Eric J. Dolan. And it just appeared on the New York Times bestseller list last week. So good timing. So we'll do that here in just a minute. Like to give a heartfelt prayer to the eight who are presumed dead after a B-52 Stratofortress exploded shortly after takeoff at the Edwards Air Force Base in California. Eight people, they say, have died after it crashed right after takeoff Monday afternoon. There was a massive cloud of smoke. It seemed like it was still on the Air Force Base. Images show a smoldering remains of the aircraft. Not much is known. It's going to take months and months and months to find out what happened. It was carrying eight people on a routine test mission. It crashed shortly after takeoff. initial indications are that the crash was not survivable. Emergency personnel were on the scene. It was a mix of uniformed military personnel, government civilians, and government contractors. The plane was doing some type of test mission. Witnesses say that the aircraft went down immediately after takeoff, and the crash was contained within the Air Force base. So a terrible tragedy that occurred. Some of the pictures, you can see some of the postings online of some of the clouds of smoke, black smoke, and what is it? Just a terrible accident and a tragedy, and we should always remember that even a routine mission is not a routine mission, and these people and military take their lives in their hands every single day. So a little prayer for the families of those fallen in the line of duty. All right, stay right there. When we come back, we're going to talk about the shipwreck of the Mentor, a true story about an 1880s shipwreck, and why is it so fascinating? We'll tell you when we come back next. America at Night, we're just getting started. Open phones in an hour, but get some popcorn and wait till you hear this yarn. America at Night, back in a moment.

0: Man, I love this place. I've been surfing here since I was a kid. Now, seeing my grandson out on the water, it means everything to me. Watching him and taking in the blue waves, the sea breeze, the blurry horizon.
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8: From ABC News, I'm Stephanie Officer. President Trump made his grand entrance at the G7 summit in France Monday, touting his new agreement with Iran, though many questioned what differences were from the last agreement signed in 2015. ABC's Rachel Scott.
9: Iran already agreed not to possess nuclear weapons as part of its deal with the Obama administration, which President Trump tore up in his first term. Former President Obama speaking with ABC's Robin Roberts before the deal was announced.
10: You spent a lot of time during your pregnancy wrestling with the threat of a nuclear Iran. How do you think things are being handled right now there?
11: It is doubtful that any agreement that arises is going to be significantly different or a significant improvement from the deal that we had in the first place.
8: And with that news, gas prices have started to drop. But until the Strait of Hormuz is fully reopened again, some prices remain unpredictable. In Ohio, where gas hovers around $4.08 a gallon, Bryce Borton says he's now more considerate about using his car.
12: I do think about it before I take any superfluous trips or take any additional trips. You know, I do take gas into consideration as where I didn't used to.
8: In Wisconsin, Ridgeland Farms, the site of recent violent protests, announced they are closing and selling its remaining 475 beagles to Florida's Big Dog Ranch Rescue. Big Dog Ranch Rescue founder Lori Simmons says the remaining puppies will be released over the next 6 weeks.
13: They will be loved on, medically treated, spayed and neutered, learn to walk on a leash, and placed on a path to adoption in loving homes across this country.
8: The group bought about 1,500 of the farm's more than 2,000 beagles in April for an undisclosed price. Ridgeland Farms has asked the years-long harassment campaign targeting the research facility to stop. You're listening to ABC News.
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2: Federal health officials are recalling a prescription medication used to treat depression and anxiety. The FDA recalling duloxetine, commonly known as Cymbalta, because it may contain a cancer-causing substance. Some 20 million Americans remain under flood watches through at least Wednesday. Texas is already hard hit.
3: In Waco, Texas,
4: cars floating next to Interstate 35. Water pouring over the barrier separating the highway. First responders using boats and wading through deep water to get to drivers. First responders rescuing dozens of drivers in and around San Antonio. At least one person reported missing in the area. Floodwaters inundating the Houston area.
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4: Slight chance for storms tonight, otherwise mainly cloudy. Lows level off around 54. West winds 8 to 15 miles per hour. Mainly clear skies tomorrow. Daytime highs approaching 73. Cloudy tomorrow night. Chance of thunderstorms. Lows dip down to about 54. Upper 70s Wednesday with storms likely. Turning cooler Thursday with highs in the low 70s. That's the weatherology forecast for AM 1300 KGLO. Right now, it's 66 degrees.
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0: partly cloudy skies overnight with a slight chance of thunderstorms. Lows around 54, westerly winds 8 to 15 miles per hour. Highs around 73, Tuesday, mainly clear skies. Cloudy skies Tuesday night, chance for storms, lows level off around 54. Storms likely Wednesday, high temperatures reach up to 78. 72, sunshine mixed with clouds at times Thursday. That's the weatherology forecast for AM 1300 KGLO. Right now, it's 66 degrees.
1: So that's where Coast to Coast AM comes in and George Norrie comes in. Because you're going to have people on here that will give the government investigators an idea where to look, how to look, and what to look for. So it really does a lot of validation of the history of this show. And this is a huge step forward to getting to the truth, because for the first time, we have the U.S. government admitting that there's something to this. Really admitting there's something. And that's the big step for all of us.
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3: Nobody has a perfect record in guessing which songs are going to click with the public. Eddie Money and his first label had a difference of opinion about which number to release as a single. Turns out they were both right.
4: It took me 6 months to write Two Tickets to Paradise. The one-on-one with Columbia Records, for some reason, they didn't think it was commercial enough. So me, my guitar player, Jimmy Lyon, we wrote Baby Hold On in 2 days. And that was the first single, and of course, Two Tickets to Paradise was the second single.

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0: Cloudy skies, 8 to 15 miles per hour. Mainly clear skies, Tuesday, daytime highs approaching 73. Chance of thunderstorms, Tuesday night, lows around 54, overcast. That's the weatherology forecast for AM 1300 KGLO. Currently 63.
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1: 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Lows of low around 54, overnight under partly cloudy skies.

0: Think back to the last time you were in nature. What comes to mind? Hiking through a lush forest, floating on a lazy river, or perhaps watching a vibrant sunset on a beach full of glistening plastic bottles and food wrappers? Unfortunately, this isn't a joke. Here in the US, we generate the most plastic waste in the world, with 70% of it ending up in landfills. And by the time you're done listening to this ad, more than a dump truck's worth of plastic will have made it into the ocean. 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This is a human problem that can be solved with human action, but it's going to take all of us, from individuals, to businesses, to governments, and everyone in between. 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
1: From ABC News, I'm Stephanie Officer. President Trump made his grand entrance at the G7 summit today, celebrating his new agreement with Iran, even as some report mixed messages between the two countries.

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1: Lulls up aloft around 54, overnight under clear skies, west winds 8 to 15 miles per hour. Lots of sunshine, Tuesday, daytime highs approaching 73. Chance for showers, Tuesday night, lows around 55, cloudy skies expected. Thunderstorms likely, Wednesday, highs around 78. 73, sunshine mixed with clouds at times, Thursday. That's the weatherology forecast for AM 1300 KGLO. Right now, 59.
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from the City of Angels near the Pacific Ocean. Good morning, good evening, wherever you may be across the nation, around the world. I'm George Norrie, and this is Coast to Coast AM. First off, congratulations to the New York Knicks, NBA basketball champs, and hockey Stanley Cup winners, the Carolina Hurricanes.

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1: Lulls up aloft around 54, overnight under clear skies, west winds 8 to 15 miles per hour. Lots of sunshine, Tuesday, daytime highs approaching 73. Chance for showers, Tuesday night, lows around 55, cloudy skies expected. Thunderstorms likely, Wednesday, highs around 78. 73, sunshine mixed with clouds at times, Thursday. That's the weatherology forecast for AM 1300 KGLO. Right now, 59.
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2: California Governor Gavin Newsom says he and his wife are under federal investigation because they've spoken out against President Trump. ABC's Alex Mallon covers the Justice Department for ABC News.
3: He said in this extraordinary video statement that in recent days, federal investigators have been contacting, he said, knocking on the doors of family, friends, and associates and trying to get information, evidence that he says basically is designed to charge him or his wife with federal crimes.
2: Hundreds of beagles rescued from a research facility in Wisconsin will soon be going to new homes.
4: In June 2024, a routine inspection uncovered multiple animal care violations. Then in September, a follow-up inspection found twice as many violations. In January 2025, a judge appointed a special prosecutor to investigate Riglin Farms. And in October, Riglin agreed to surrender its breeding license by July this year to avoid felony animal mistreatment charges, an accusation the company denied.
2: ABC Sophie Flay. Now the dogs will be going to a shelter called Big Dog Ranch Rescue, run by Lori Simmons, who says all the dogs have been taken out of the facility and will be treated humanely from here on out.
5: No more breeding, no more selling, no more testing, and full closure. Not one dog will remain.
2: She says the dogs will be adopted by families all over the country. Sherry Preston, ABC News.
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7: Lulz of Lafra on 54, overnight under clear skies, west winds 8 to 15 miles per hour. Lots of sunshine, Tuesday, daytime highs approaching 73. Chance predicted. Storms likely, tomorrow 78, mainly cloudy skies. Partly cloudy skies, Thursday, with daytime highs approaching 73, 76 Friday. That's the weatherology forecast for AM 1300 KGLO. Right now, it's 55 degrees.
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9: This is America in the Morning from Westwood One. Good morning, I'm John Trout. It's Tuesday, June 16th, 2026. Here's what's coming up on America in the Morning.
10: The Trump administration touts the preliminary peace agreement with Iran, with skeptics waiting to see the details. I'm John Stolness in Washington.
11: California Governor Gavin Newsom says that the Justice Department is investigating him and his wife. I'm Lisa Dwyer.
12: A deadly crash in California involving a B-52 bomber.
13: Edwards Air Force Base experienced a horrible tragedy.
12: I'm Clayton Neville.
14: A plane taking people up to skydive plunged into a field and was engulfed in flames. I'm Haya Pujwani.
15: On Wall Street, stocks rallied on a diplomatic breakthrough with Iran, and oil prices plunged yesterday. I'm Jessica Ettinger.
16: Amid news of a tentative deal between the U.S. and Iran, questions remain about when a fifth of the world's crude oil will start flowing again. I'm Jennifer King.
9: All ahead on America in the Morning. It's 7 after. Vice President J.D. Vance led a Trump administration media blitz in an effort to convince the American people the memorandum of understanding between the U.S. and Iran will be good for everyone. But skeptics aren't so sure. John Stolness has more from Washington.
10: The language and details of what the two sides agreed to over the weekend has still not been made public, although Vice President Vance did try to provide some details in multiple media appearances throughout.

0: Partly cloudy skies and 55 degrees. Good morning. Here's a look at local news this hour. From the KGLO Newsroom, I'm Bob Fisher reporting. 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Family owned since 1963. City Council of Mason City tonight will consider three different items related to Environmental Protection Agency mandates dealing with mitigating lead service lines into homes. There are over 3,800 known active lead service lines, which includes galvanized lines in Mason City. And while the lines are privately owned, the city is still responsible for having a plan in place by November 2027 for abating those lines. The council will consider in separate actions the third and final reading of an ordinance that designates lead service lines as a public nuisance and disallows repairs of lead lines. Second action, we create a policy relating to special assessment and cost sharing for the replacement of lead service lines. The policy would be similar to the recently adopted one addressing Emerald Ash Borer, but it also allows for a portion of city funding for abatements of those lines. And the final action to approve a professional services agreement with Short Elliott Hendrickson for the first 3 years of the city's lead service line replacement program. SEH would aid in the implementation of the lead service line ordinance and program. Council will meet tonight at 7 o'clock in the Mason City Room of the Public Library. People can look on a city website to see if they have a lead or galvanized service line and find that map of more information about lead lines by heading to masoncity.net/lead lines. Clear Lake City Council last night approved a pair of intergovernmental agreements for the Clear Lake Community School District. The first renews the lease for state use of the school-owned tennis, pickleball, and basketball court area. The current 50-year agreement expires at the end of this month. And City Administrator Steve Deers says that there's some changes coming with the new agreement.
1: We're not looking at a 50-year agreement. We're looking at a 10-year agreement. So we're making some adjustments. We also have adjusted the official cost share in there as well. I mean, small items, $1,000 or less, those are payments the city would make for replacing nets or what have you. But anything beyond that is a 50-50 cost share with the city and the school. Previous agreement was two-thirds city cost share, one-third school. So we've made that more equitable. And that falls in line with our practice the last several years is a 50-50 split.
0: Now, the Clear Lake School Board will vote on the agreement at their meeting later this evening. Meanwhile, the council approved an agreement to hire a school resource officer. Chief Mike Colby says it's been an idea discussed for a number of years that's finally being approved. Colby says the new position, officially called a uniformed juvenile detective, will help both the city and the school year-round. He says the description of the officer is similar to many other communities in the state, and he says they wanted to hire someone as soon as possible so they can be properly trained before starting on January 1st.
2: The reason it's in front of you now

0: not later, since it's not starting for January 1, is there is a class coming up that we would send this officer once selected to. They become a certified school resource officer through the NASA Association. That's in early September. And so we want to have that selection done now so we can work that transition and schedule that person so they get a seat. It's limited seats there, and I don't want to miss the opportunity to do that. I think it's very important to have that training, that certification on the front end instead of getting into the school and then having to learn it a semester later and not having that there.
1: The new position would start January 1st. The council also approved a job description for that position. A Bay City man accused of taking over $10,000 of valuables from an elderly man has pleaded not guilty. A criminal complaint filed by the Mason City Police Department says on February 7th, Brandon Hull is accused of unlawfully entering the home of an 84-year-old victim, allegedly stole silver coins, jewelry, and collectibles that were valued over $10,000. The complaint says video shows Hull arriving shortly after the victim left and leaving minutes later, carrying a heavy bag. Police say a search warrant at Hull's residence recovered the items identified as or consistent with the stolen property. The complaint also says Hull knew or should have known the victim's advanced age and vulnerability, and that he acted with the intent to permanently deprive the victim of his property. Hull was charged with first-degree theft against an older individual. It's a Class B felony, punishable by 25 years in prison. He filed a written plea of not guilty yesterday in Cerro County District Court. This trial is scheduled to start on August 11th. An Eagle Grove man wanted for sexual abuse in a case originating in Belmont has been arrested. A criminal complaint was filed by the Belmont Police Department on June 15th of last year, accusing 22-year-old Junior Fredrando Merlo Espinal of second-degree sexual abuse. The complaint states that Merlo Espinal sexually abused a woman at a home in Belmont on June 3rd of last year, forcing himself on the victim sexually, allegedly strangling the victim with his hand, causing her to feel as though she was going to lose consciousness. Merlo Espinal was arrested in Buena Vista County on June 10th. His preliminary hearing is scheduled for June 18th in Wright County Court. Secondary sex abuse is a Class B felony punishable by 25 years in prison. The outcome of an Iowa race could tip the balance of political power in the United States Senate. And the two major party candidates rallied with hundreds of supporters over this weekend. Democrat Josh Cherik defeated Zach Walls in the June 2nd primary with about 62% of the vote, and made this appeal during his party's state convention.
2: For those of you that did not vote for me, I humbly ask each and one of every one of you to join this campaign and help us push for change.
1: Republican Ashley Hinson told delegates at the GOP state convention that Turek is masquerading as a moderate.
3: They have nominated a far-left fraud to run against me. That's what they do when they don't have a message, they don't have a clear vision for the future of our country.
1: The general election is November 3rd. Lawyers for the Libertarian Party will appeal decisions from a state panel that would keep Libertarian candidates for governor and for one of Iowa's U.S. House seats off the November ballot. O.K. Henderson with more.
4: The state objection panel ruled Libertarians Nicholas Gluba and Jules Cutler cannot run as governor and lieutenant governor because they failed to file an affidavit of candidacy for Cutler. Cutler says she tried to submit it but was told it wasn't necessary. The panel also ruled the name of 3rd District congressional candidate Marco Battaglia cannot appear on the ballot because it's not even close to his legal name, which is Mark Anderson. Iowa Libertarian Party Chair Stephanie Berlin says Battaglia used that stage name in previous elections and Republicans are being especially antagonistic this year.
5: These races are exceedingly close. This is just an example of them being scared.
4: Battaglia says Republican Congressman Zach Nunn asked him to drop out of the race. Nunn's campaign told the Des Moines Register they believe a group aligned with Democrats collected the signatures on Battaglia's nominating petitions. Radio Iowa, I'm O.K. Henderson.
1: The Board of Regents Facilities Committee has given approval for the renovation of the Commons Building on the University of Northern Iowa campus. UNI Vice President Michael Hager says they received federal funds for his center. That'll be part of the building. He says they'll fund a three-year, $1.2 million American History and Civics Education seminars. Out of that, they've created an Iowa Civic Educators Institute. He says the institute will have three different audiences, starting with in-service seminars,
6: which is a 60-hour program for high school social study teachers. The institute also has a pre-service teacher seminars, which is an intensive four-week session for UNI social science and history teaching majors. And the third is elementary educators seminars, which provides day-long for pre-service and in-service elementary teachers.
1: Another tenant of the building will be sent the Center to Trek Rashley Center. Rashley graduated from the school, and 40 years ago he gifted his Iowa legislative and U.S. House papers to the University of Northern Iowa. And then a couple of years ago, you and I signed an agreement with him that he's going to provide his U.S. Senate papers. The UNI Foundation will also be in the building and also continue to be a campus dining center. David Cook, who took over as the Iowa State University president on March 1st, says he spent his first 100 days on the job on a listening and learning tour.
7: Next month, I'll go in front of the Board of Regents, and I'll give them a sense of really where I think the vision of the university needs to go. I'm very fortunate to walk into a situation where a good foundation is there, but we have to continue to evolve and grow and challenge ourselves and think big.
1: Cook is not revealing details now, but during an interview on Iowa Press and Iowa PBS over the weekend, he indicated he may be proposing a few degree offerings. He says one of the big questions is the role of AI, so new degrees that really figure out how to embrace that is going to be critical. The Iowa Nutrient Research Center at the ISU supports projects to reduce nitrogen to phosphorus runoff into Iowa surface waters, and Cook says his vision will likely suggest investing in new technology that provides real-time data on water quality. And the Iowa Supreme Court has overturned a lower court ruling on the Iowa law that gives farm owners immunity for accidents with animals. Darn Danielson with more.
8: Janie Schaefer was helping Frank Santana with his horse-drawn sickle mower when the horses got spooked and ran over her in Madison County in 2021. Schaefer was left paralyzed and sued Santana. The district court ruled Santana has immunity under Iowa's Domesticated Animals Activities Act, but the Court of Appeals ruled there could be a case that Santana was reckless. The Iowa Supreme Court ruling says the action was dangerous, but there's no evidence that Santana was reckless. The ruling says the legislature has made a policy choice to grant negligent owners of domesticated animals immunity from injury that flow from their animals' inherent unpredictability. Radio Iowa, I'm Dar Danielson.
1: And that's a look at local news this hour from the KGLO Newsroom. I'm Bob Fisher reporting. 6:15, and we will take a look at weather next.
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0: Temperature right now of 55 degrees under a partly cloudy sky here at Radio Park. Looking for a high today of 73 under a mostly sunny sky. Northwest winds at 15 to 20. That is, well, normal high for this time of the year is 80. So a little bit below normal, but should be another decent day. Then some thunderstorms move in tonight. Otherwise cloudy, although 55, a 65% chance of scattered thunderstorms late. With winds out of the south at 5 to 10 miles per hour. And those will probably move in, during the overnight hours. Wednesday, partly cloudy with a good chance for scattered thunderstorms, 78 for a high, south winds at 10 to 20. Wednesday night, partly cloudy, a low 52, northwest winds at 20 to 25. Looking ahead, Thursday, partly cloudy with a high 73. Mostly clear on Thursday night, a low of 50. Friday, mostly sunny with a high 76. Slight chance of thunderstorms on Friday night, otherwise partly cloudy, a low 54. Saturday, slight chance for scattered storms, otherwise a mix of clouds and sun with a high 78. Saturday night, partly cloudy with a chance for scattered storms with a low of 56. Sunday, about a 50-50 chance of storms, otherwise partly cloudy with a high 78. Sunday night, about a 40% chance of scattered storms. Otherwise, mostly cloudy skies, a low of 56. Monday, partly cloudy with a high of 76. And the Weather Service saying that we could, I'm going to pull up here quick the Storm Prediction Center outlook for your storms coming up for tomorrow. And right now, parts of our listing area are underneath a slight risk of severe weather, basically on the western side of a big area across the plains here in the Midwest. Illinois sees the biggest risk for severe weather on Wednesday, Chicago, and either side of that, and having a moderate risk in the second day of the storm outlook usually means some powerful storms coming. Here at Mason City, a northwest wind at 14, gusting to 25, the relative humidity at 80%, and the barometric pressure is steady at 29.69 inches. Partly cloudy and 55 here at KGLO.
1: Soybeans, corn, and cattle were higher. Hogs were mostly lower. Hello, I'm Megan Grebner with your commodity market update on Brownfield. Speed wins, that's why Sign is focused on delivering higher yielding genetics faster than the competition, and why they've released more new Enlist E3 lines than any other company. Sign has yield. Soybeans were higher in fund and technical buying. Soybean meal finished the day mostly higher. The market continues to look for concrete signs of soybean purchases from China. July beans were up 5 3/4 at 11.19 1/4. August beans were up 4 3/4 at 11.23 1/2. Corn was higher in fund and technical buying. Corn is also watching crop development weather. And the trade is looking ahead to Monday's crop update from the USDA. July corn up 2 3/4 at 4.15 1/2. September corn was up 2 at 4.22 3/4. The wheat complex was mixed, mostly higher. Global supplies of wheat are ample, and U.S. wheat is still expensive compared to its competitors. Wheat is watching for harvest progress in Monday's report from the USDA. July wheat in Chicago was up 5 1/4 at 5.89 3/4. September wheat up 4 3/4 at $6.50. In Kansas City, July wheat was up 5 1/2 at 6.40, and in Minneapolis, July wheat was down 2 1/4 at 6.16. Live and feeder cattle were higher on technical support and tight ready numbers. Box beef was sharply higher during the session. August lives up 2.07 at 2.43.25. October lives were up $3 at 2.36.80. August feeder cattle were up 4.12 at 3.61.55. Hogs are mostly lower on ongoing demand uncertainty. Butcher hogs were steady during the session. July lean hogs down 87 cents at 96.57. August lean hogs were down 57 at 95.77. I'll have a look at closing cash numbers on Brownfield coming up.
2: Protecting soybean yields this season. Bruce Stewart, Technical Service Manager with FMC, tells Brownfield producers should be on the lookout.
3: It'll be a pretty high year of insect pressure in soybeans this year just because we're having so much late planted soybeans.
2: Stewart says farmers are looking for efficient one-pass products to control multiple pests, and Elevist can maximize return on investment.
3: It does hit the caterpillars like soybean pod worms, green clover worms, soybean loopers. It also has some activity on stink bugs, very effective against grasshoppers and also very effective against Japanese beetle if you have those. Kind of bringing both of those together in one product really makes sense and hits on those three components about being broad spectrum, good knockdown, and then also that residual performance.
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1: Direct cash cattle trade activity was quiet, typical for a Monday. Show lists this week are mixed, higher in Kansas and Nebraska and Colorado, but lower in Texas. Significant trade volumes likely going to hold out until sometime Thursday or Friday. Box B closed sharply higher with solid demand for light offerings. Choice up 312 at 395.05. Select was 369 higher at 376.41. Estimated cattle slaughter was 99,000 head. Cash hogs closed higher with a fairly light negotiated run. Barrows and gilts at the National Daily Direct were up $1.98 with a weighted average of $97.25. The Western Corn Belt was $1.20 higher with a weighted average of $97.25. Prices of the Iowa, Minnesota, and the Eastern Corn Belt were not reported due to confidentiality. Pork values closed lower, down 27 cents at $97.12, butts dropped nearly $10 to start the week, and estimated hog slaughter was 484,000 head. I'm Megan Grebner.
0: Did you?
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12: Wall Street Now. Investors' hopes for an end soon to the U.S.-Iran conflict fueled gains for the major stock averages Monday. The Dow soared 469 points to finish at 51,671. The S&P gained 1.6%. The Nasdaq soared 3%. Assuming the Gulf Peace Agreement holds, the Strait of Hormuz is set to fully reopen by the end of the week. But analysts say businesses that rely on petroleum products could still see supply shortages for months. Following its record-breaking IPO Friday, SpaceX watched its shares surge 20% during its first full day of trading yesterday. CEO Elon Musk posted on X, which he also owns, that the company could reach $1 trillion in revenue by 2030. And forget that the American whiskey industry is in a slump. Vermont distillery Lost Lantern is releasing the United States of Bourbon, a blend of 50 bourbons, one from each state, to mark the country's 250th birthday. Jim Ryan, ABC News.
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15: Percy Shaw didn't mind driving at night. He actually enjoyed it. But one nasty night, Percy was worried. The fog was so thick you could cut it with a knife. Percy drove along, squinting through the windshield, when suddenly he saw something that made him slam on the brakes. Floating in midair, he saw the twin reflections of light from a cat's eyes. Getting out of his car, he realized the cat was atop a flimsy wooden fence at the edge of a cliff. If not for that cat, Percy might have died in a horrible accident. Percy Shaw later reflected on the strange event. and then invented a life-saving product, light-reflecting road studs. Now lighting up roads everywhere, Percy's clever new products put him on the road to a big fortune. With the Success Journal, I'm Chris Whitting.
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21: ABC News, I'm Sherry Preston. 5 people now under arrest in an alleged plot to attack the UFC fight at the White House over the weekend. Sources tell ABC News the plan involved hooking explosives onto drones and flying them into nearby buildings, and then what's described as a second wave that would rush a checkpoint. President Trump touting his peace deal with Iran at the G7 summit. Iran's foreign minister, though, says the deal has to include Israel pulling out of Lebanon, something Israeli Prime Minister Benjamin Netanyahu says isn't happening. President Trump this morning.
22: I've had a great relationship with Bibi, but now Bibi has to be more responsible with respect to Lebanon.
21: The governor of Texas declaring a disaster for more than 100 counties in his state after torrential rain and flash flooding. The Williams sisters are headed to Wimbledon. Serena and Venus getting a wild card entry to play doubles at the tournament, which starts later this month. This is ABC News.
11: From Mason City to your hometown, we've got the information you need. 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
0: 6:33 here at KGLO. Thank you, Roger, for that update. KGLO weather calls for skies to be mostly sunny with a high 73 today. Winds in the northwest at 15 to 20. Good chance of scattered thunderstorms overnight. Otherwise, cloudy, a low of 55. Good chance for storms tomorrow with a high 78. And there's a little possibility of severe weather in there tomorrow. Of course, we'll keep you informed. Wednesday night, partly cloudy, a low of 52. Partly cloudy Thursday with a high 73. Mostly sunny on Friday with a high 76. Slight chance of a shower or thunderstorm on Saturday. Otherwise, partly cloudy with a high of 78. Sunday, partly cloudy, 50-50 chance of scattered storms with a high of 78 and a slight chance for a storm otherwise. A partly cloudy sky and a high of 76 on Monday. Currently, northwest winds at 14, gusting to 25. It is 55 under a partly cloudy sky here at your hometown news station, AM 1300 KGLO.
2: No need to panic. Hello, everyone. I'm Mark Dorenkamp with Agribusiness News on Brownfield. 100 years ago, our founders had a vision that transformed the future of agriculture, and we've been innovating ever since. See how it all started at pioneer.com/100. An Extension livestock veterinarian encourages producers in the upper Midwest to have a level-headed response to New World screwworm. Dr. Angie Varnum with the University of Minnesota calls detections of the parasitic pest an important issue for the country, but
3: not something that's currently urgent for Minnesota beef, dairy, small ruminant, swine, or equine producers.
2: Varnum says the risk of New World screwworm in the northernmost states would come from travel associated with animals. The USDA says all of the nation's corn crop has been planted, and soybeans aren't far behind. According to Monday's crop progress report, 94% of the U.S. corn crop has now emerged, with 68% of the crop in good to excellent condition. Soybean planting has reached 95%, which is just ahead of the five-year average of 93%. 66% of the crop is rated good to excellent. Stormy weather likely played a role as Iowa's crop condition ratings fell over the past week. USDA says 79% of corn is in good to excellent condition, compared to 84% last week. Soybeans in the good to excellent category went from 83% to 77%. Heavy rains and damaging winds impacted parts of the state, especially southern Iowa. Tyler Harp with Syngenta tells Brownfield plant health becomes more important following storms.
4: Sort of the herbicide and nutritional timings and fungicides are coming up, and I don't think it's too early to talk about it.
2: The executive director of the Iowa Renewable Fuels Association says he supports a new statewide law backing ethanol-powered ag equipment. Monty Shaw tells Brownfield that Governor Reynolds recently signed a bill creating an excise tax break for E85 used in ag equipment.
24: I think there's a lot of excitement that you could have a tractor that runs on, you know, basically denatured ethanol, something we produce a lot of here in Iowa that has a good power and torque.
2: John Deere's prototype is an E98 8R tractor, which has been developed to run entirely on 98% ethanol blends instead of diesel. And the executive director of Farm Rescue says more farm families across the Midwest are turning to the nonprofit for help. Sherry Rogge Fiddler tells Brownfield,
25: I think part of it is simply when you run a farm business, you're exposed to the elements. You know, the elements can be volatile and different from year to year. I think it's like playing whack-a-mole sometimes. In my own farm, we've added different kinds of tools because of that, whether it's fire.
2: Farm Rescue provides free planting, haying, harvesting, commodity hauling, and livestock feeding assistance to farm and ranch families facing major illness, injury, natural disaster, or other unexpected hardships. I'm Mark Dorenkamp with Brownfield Ag News.
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0: 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Up first is the weekly Iowa Crop Progress and Conditions Report. Farmers had 3.6 days suitable for field work during the week ending June 14, 2026, which is 1.9 days less than last year. Topsoil moisture condition rated 1% very short, 14% short, 66% adequate, and 19% surplus. Subsoil moisture condition rated 2% very short, 15% short, 70% adequate, and 13% surplus. Corn emerged reached 97%, which is 1 percentage point ahead of last year. Corn condition rated 79% good to excellent. Soybean planting reached 98% complete, which is 1 percentage point behind last year. Soybeans emerged reached 95%, which is 3 percentage points ahead of last year. Soybean condition rated 77% good to excellent. Additionally, USDA meteorologist Brad Rippey dives into the latest USDA crop condition ratings for corn and beans around the United States.
1: Corn condition, 68% of the crop rated good to excellent. That's up 1 point from last week, and we're steady at 6% of the corn rated very poor to poor, and that is no change from the previous week. Soybean condition coming in this week, 66% good to excellent, up 1 point from last week, steady at 6% very poor to poor.
0: Up next is the weather summary provided by Justin Glisson, state climatologist at the Iowa Department of Agriculture and Land Stewardship. An active pattern over Iowa brought multiple waves of severe weather, including a derecho and tornadoes. Heavy rain across portions of the state also produced localized flooding and unseasonably high rainfall totals. Temperatures remained above average with departures in the 4 to 6 degree range. The statewide average temperature was 73.2 degrees, which is 4.2 degrees above normal. You can also find this weekly report available on the USDA's website at nas.usda.gov. And up next is the weekly United States Meat Export Federation update. Export statistics for U.S. red meat for the month of April have been released by USDA and complied by the United States Meat Export Federation. USMEF President and CEO Dan Hallstrom says the strength in pork exports continues.
2: Pork continues to have the same momentum that we've seen for the last 6-8 months. We have considerable growth in the Latin American region. If you look at both April and the whole year-to-date time frame, Mexico, you're looking at record growth. Central America, 10% growth for April, is also on a record pace. Caribbean as well, with the Dominican Republic, also on a pace that's close to record. But the other thing that's interesting is, as we saw in March, the Asian markets continue to have growth as well. And Japan in particular is up 9% in April on pork, year-to-date up 17%. The numbers are good, but especially when you consider the global beef situation, I think that's an opportunity for pork for incremental per capita consumptions, just as a potential alternative for beef in some of these markets. And I think that's a little bit maybe what you're seeing in Japan right now.
0: Beef exports also show a continuing trend of strong demand, despite exclusion from China.
2: We're down 10% or so, same as the year-to-date average. But if you take China out, we're actually growing a little bit. So the rest of the world is performing. So specifically, the growth markets for the month of April, Taiwan up 9%. That's been a trend for the whole first quarter. Caribbean's up, similar to pork. Caribbean on beef is performing up 8-9%. The other thing that stood out was Southeast Asia, which in the month of March was also up, mainly with Indonesia. So it's really encouraging to see Indonesia starting to come back and getting some of these permit issues, export permits and all this figured out. And lastly, another story that's the same as it has been most of the quarter is beef variety meats had a strong month at $115 million.
0: Exports contributed nearly $67 per head on hogs in April and almost $416 on fed cattle. For more information, you can visit usmef.org. In other agricultural news, Secretary Naig confirms Iowa's completion of USDA pseudorabies response protocol. Iowa Secretary of Agriculture Mike Naig confirmed on Monday that the Iowa Department of Agriculture and Land Stewardship has successfully completed the pseudorabies response protocol outlined by the United States Department of Agriculture Animal and Plant Health Inspection Services program standards. The second round of testing did not reveal any additional cases, confirming the pseudorabies virus did not spread. Less than 10 swine production facilities remained under quarantine following the detection of pseudorabies virus in a small commercial swine facility on April 30, 2026. The affected swine farms have completed their second round of pseudorabies testing. Producers within the control area can now resume routine animal movements. IDALS has completed the eradication process according to the USDA's program standards, allowing Iowa and the United States to retain its pseudorabies disease-free trade status. Pseudorabies does not pose a risk to human health or food safety. Properly prepared pork remains safe to eat. With this Connoisseur Media Ag Update, I'm Helena McNamee.
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7: From ABC News, Tech Trends. Google is going after thieves using Google's own AI to try to scam people. A China-based cybercrime network known as Outsider Enterprise allegedly used Google's Gemini AI to build kits. It then sold to crooks who used them to run attacks. The scams involved thousands of phony websites and millions of text messages trying to trick people. The buy now, pay later trend may be heading for video games. Several reports suggest Xbox may be ready to team up with some of the biggest players in the industry, PayPal and Klarna. It could allow users to spread the cost of consoles or even games themselves over several payments without paying any interest. And you can now take to the skies around the world for free. Google Earth has introduced a new flight simulator option. It's pretty bare bones. You basically control everything with the arrow keys on your keyboard, but it'll still let you fly over your house, your job, or just about anywhere on Earth. With Tech Trends, Sherry Preston, ABC News.
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0: Take a look at KGLO Sports here at 6:15. Well, the Minnesota Twins opened up a 3-game over 4-day series at Texas last night, and I believe it's Corey Provis with this report.
1: After a series win at home against St. Louis, the Twins back on the road, opening up a 6-game, 7-day road trip, first of three, on a Monday night at Arlington, Texas, against the Rangers. And Josh Bell in the lineup. Why would he not be? He's a Dallas area native, and he came up with a key swing in the opening inning. Mackenzie Gore, he's been really good pitching at home. Austin Martin began the night with a leadoff double, but then back-to-back outs. Buxton struck out. Clemens popped out. It was a walk to Royce Lewis, and then Bell wasted little time to put his team on top in the opening inning. The 1-1 pitch, a swing and a fly ball to left. Deep, this one carrying to the track, to the wall, and that ball is gone, a home run. Josh Bell with a 2-out, 3-run homer right down the left field line. And the Twins here in the first inning have an early 3-0 lead. Third career game for Bell at this ballpark. First time he's ever homered here, and one to remember for the Dallas native. And the Twins led 3-0. Bullpen night for the Twins. And Mike Paredes pitched well. He gave up only one home run. It was a 2-run shot from Jock Peterson in the third to make it a 3-2 game. But then Byron Buxton added on a solo shot in the sixth. His 23rd this season, named the American League Player of the Week just before the game on Monday. Man, is he on a roll right now. 4-2 at that point, and that's the way the game would end. Tremendous pitching by the Twins. Mike Paredes took a no decision, 4 2/3 innings. He was one out shy of maybe qualifying for his first big league win, but the bullpen of Taylor Rogers, Andrew Morris, Eric Orsi, Yoendris Gomez combining for flawless relief. And the Twins win the game 4-2, improved to 34-40 on the season. From Arlington, I'm Corey Provis on your home for Twins baseball.
0: And game two of the series tonight at 7:05, 6:30, the pregame show here on KGLO. Now, they'll take Wednesday off and finish the series on Thursday. Kind of unusual, but that's how the schedule lays out. So Thursday's game will be a 1 o'clock start with a 1:35 first pitch here on KGLO. Then the Twins head off to Arizona. Ellen High School action last night, starting on the softball side. 12th-ranked at 3A Osage has taken a 2-game lead in the top of Iowa East Division softball standings. The 6-2 win over second-ranked of 1A Newman. Osage is now 6-0 in the conference and 12-3 overall. They'll travel to Central Springs on Wednesday. Newman drops to 5-2 in the conference and 12-3 overall. They travel to Nashua Plainfield tonight. Clear Lake softball team scored 10 in the first, 8 in the second, and 5 more in the third, and a 23-1 4-inning win over Clarion Guildfield Downs into our Central Conference play last night. Finley Jepson had a grand slam and had 6 runs batted in total to lead the number 13 team in 3A Lions as they improved to 15-1 overall and 6-1 in the conference. Clear Lake host Mason City High at a 9-conference game tonight. A game you'll hear on AM 1490 and 96.7 FM KRIB and KRIBAM.com starting at about 7:30. Mason City was swept down the road last night at Ottumwa, 9-1 and 22-0. Number 13-1 and North Butler over North Wickensett, 8-0. St. Ansgar over Central Springs, 4-2. Got a Hatfield Ventura over North Iowa, 12-2. Eco Grove over Forest City, 5-4. Other softball action, it was Lake Mills over West Hancock, 9-8. BCLUW shut out Rockford, 7-0. And Algona shut out Hampton Dumont Cal in the Battle of Bulldogs, 6-0. Clear Lake baseball team picked up a doubleheader sweep over Clarion Guildfield Downs last night at home. You heard that doubleheader on KRIB. Lions had a 10-0 5-inning win in the opener with Hudson Carney picking up the win, striking out 9. Clear Lake took game 2, 7-3. Clear Lake is down 10-7 overall, 6-4 in the North Central Conference. They're off until Thursday when they host Garner Hatfield Ventura. Newman swept Osage at top of Iowa Conference East Division baseball last night. The Knights won game 1, 18-1 as they potted out 16 hits. Jackson Dutcher had the win, striking out 9. Newman took the nightcap 17-7. Ryan Wolf with the win, striking out 5 at 4 innings of work. Knights are 16-5 overall, 11-1 in the conference. They travel to Nashua Plainfield tonight. Mason City split their baseball games at Ottumwa last night. The Riverhawks picked up a win in game 1, 2-1. Before dropping the second game 5-2, Lincoln Burning was the winning pitcher in the opener, striking out 11. Gabe Reese had a home run while Owen Rickers added 3 runs batted in on the night. Mason City's 15-7. They're off until Thursday when they host Humboldt. Other baseball scores from last night. St. Ansgar swept Central Springs 12-2 and 11-1. North Butler over North Wickensett 16-5. Forest City over Eagle Grove 11-4. Lake Mills over West Hancock 6-5. And Algona sweeps Hampton Dumont Cal. And the North Central Conference doubleheader 11-1 and 17-4. New Radio Iowa, Iowa High School Baseball Coaches Association poll was released on Monday. A new number one in Class 1A as Coon Rapids Baird takes over the top spot. Martinsdale St. Mary's drops to number two. St. Ansgar's steady at number three. Newman moves up to number four this week. South Winneshiek, they trade spots with Newman, and South Wind is now five. Six through ten, it is Sigourney, East Buchanan, Northland, Lamar's Galen, and Ankeny Christian. 2A, it's Pleasantville on top, followed by Roland Story, Regina of Iowa City, West Lyon, and Beckman of Dyersville in the top five. 6 through 10, it's Cascade, Grundy Center, Unity Christian of Orange City, New Hampton, and Bellevue Marquette. 3A, it's Dubuque Willard on top, followed by Marion, MOC Floyd Valley, Saydell, and Solon in the top five. 6 through 10, it's Carlisle, Sioux City Bishop Heelan, Western Dubuque, Ballard of Huxley, and Cedar Rapids Xavier. And at 4A, it's Sioux City East on top, followed by Indianola, Cedar Rapids Prairie, Pleasant Valley, and Cedar Rapids Kennedy in the top five. 6 through 10, it is Urbandale, Waukee, Cedar Falls, Fort Dodge, and Valley of West Des Moines. And Big 12 news, transfer quarterback Brendan Sorsby will not play for Texas Tech this fall. Is instead planning to enter the NFL supplemental draft. That will end an unprecedented legal fight over the college eligibility of a player who had acknowledged betting on college and pro sports, including some wagers on his own team while a freshman at Indiana 4 years ago. That decision by Sorsby came exactly 1 week before the deadline to apply for the NFL supplemental draft. It was also on the same day the NCAA and the Big 12 Conference had filings in different courts challenging a temporary injunction that cleared the way for Sorsby to play despite being declared ineligible after he acknowledged making thousands of bets worth at least $90,000 while in college. Natasha Howard needed 18 points to lead seven players in double-figure scoring for the Minnesota Lynx in a 107-74 victory over Portland. Nia Coffey contributed 15 points and 5 rebounds, 3 steals and 3 blocks in her best all-around performance of her debut season with her hometown team. The Lynx roared back from their loss at Las Vegas to improve to 11-3 on the season. Coffey sank all three of her three-point tries in a 35-point first quarter that matched the team's season high for any period. The Lynx built up a 27-point lead by the middle of the third. Well, summer workouts are underway and Cedar Falls on the Northern Iowa campus for the men's basketball team as Cal Green continues to build his team leading up to his first season as the head coach.
2: So we get 8 hours a week with them, and it's a combination of on the court, and then you said the conditioning piece is really important, especially the strength piece. And then just as important in the summer to me is the time off the court that they spend with one another. That's where the chemistry is built.
0: Green says that the new coaching staff and a new roster building chemistry during the summer is critical.
2: And when you have so many new faces, only six guys of your 14 have been at UNI before. So many new faces. We got to figure out how to mesh that group. So activities off the floor and time together and bonding. But we'll go 4 days a week for, 45 minutes on the floor to an hour, and then we'll have 4 hours of weights and conditioning and things like that. And then they certainly get in their own to play still and shoot. And it's a productive 7 or 8 weeks in the summer. We're looking forward to it.
0: Green says summer is an important time to discover how a team needs to play.
2: We all, as coaches, want a game plan for how we're going to play. We have a vision of how we're going to play. But when you have 8 new pieces and a new coach and a new staff, you don't. So that summer is really critical, is to see, let them play, let them spend some time on the floor together, see what their strengths are, see what our weaknesses are, and then put together a game plan as far as how we're going to play. We want to play a certain style, but you also at this level have to be flexible enough to adjust to the guys you have.
0: And Green says those workouts will last a couple of months.
2: It's an 8-week stretch in the summer, and we'll go that whole 8 weeks. We'll give them a little bit of a break over the 4th of July, but as I said, for a new team, new guys, this is, important and critical 8 weeks for us to start building our foundation.
0: That is Northern Iowa coach Cal Green. Let's get to that over on KRIB. It is Clear Lake and Mason City High in high school softball. And we will have the game at about 7:30 on KRIB tonight, streaming live online with live audio at KRIBAM.com. 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
4: From ABC News, I'm Sherry Preston. Five people are under arrest in an alleged plot to attack the UFC fight at the White House over the weekend. Sources tell ABC News the plan involved hooking explosives onto drones and flying them into nearby buildings, and then what's described as a second wave would rush a checkpoint. President Trump at the G7 summit touting his deal with Iran. Few details have been made public, and there seems to be some disagreement over whether the plan includes Israel's withdrawal from Lebanon. Iran says yes, it does include that. Israel says no. President Trump says,
5: without the United States, there would be no Israel. Without me, there would be no Israel, because no other president was willing to do what I did.
4: ABC's Rachel Scott, traveling with the president, says,
6: so even though Israel and the U.S. got into this conflict together, Israel is making it clear they are not a part of this deal. In fact, Israeli Prime Minister Benjamin Netanyahu says Israeli forces will stay in Lebanon as long as necessary. The president even saying this morning that Israel would be nothing without him.
4: The president also meeting with Ukrainian President Volodymyr Zelensky at the summit. The price of gas has been falling, says ABC's Elizabeth Schulze.
7: The national average right at $4 a gallon, and Gas Buddy does expect that number could go down to $3.75 by the 4th of July if shipping does start to pick up in the Strait of Hormuz on Friday. There are still some big ifs there. One is that shipping companies are still waiting for clarity on this deal, with the ceasefire potentially expiring in 60 days.
4: The airlines are also saying fares won't be dropping this summer anytime, even though demand for travelers remains strong. The eight people killed in the B-52 crash at Edwards Air Force Base still not identified. The cause still under investigation. Federal Reserve Board begins its two-day meeting today under the new leadership of Chairman Kevin Warsh. Venus and Serena Williams back together on the court. They got a wild card entry to play doubles at Wimbledon. You're listening to ABC News.
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0: rescuing dozens of people, even using ropes to pull one trapped driver to safety. In Houston, stranded motorists forced to push their cars through flooded streets as debris drifted by.
1: That's ABC's Hannah Batah. A freight train and a bus collided in Zimbabwe today, killing at least 9 people, including 2 children. The crash happened less than a week after a minibus caught fire in central Zimbabwe, killing 7 people. And Kensington Palace has announced that Prince George will attend Eton, the private all-boys school his father and Uncle Harry both went to, cost for a year's education about $84,000. Sherry Preston, ABC News.
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3: Sunny skies and 56 degrees. Good morning. Here's a look at local news. It's the KGLO Morning News from the KGLO Newsroom. I'm Bob Fisher reporting. 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In the news this morning, the City Council of Mason City tonight will consider 3 different items related to Environmental Protection Agency mandates dealing with mitigating lead service lines into homes. There are over 3,800 known active lead service lines, which includes galvanized lines in Mason City. And while the lines are privately owned, the city is still responsible for having a plan in place by November 2027 for abating those lines. The council will consider in separate actions the 3rd and final reading of an ordinance that designates lead service lines as a public nuisance and disallows repairs of lead lines. The second action would create a policy relating to special assessment and cost sharing for the replacement of lead service lines. The policy would be similar to the recently adopted one addressing Emerald Ashbourne, but it would also allow for a portion of city funding for abatements of those lines. The final action would approve a professional services agreement with Short Elliott Hendrickson for the first 3 years of the city's lead service line replacement program. SEH would aid in the implementation of the lead service line ordinance and program. Council will meet tonight at 7 o'clock in the Mason City Room of the Public Library. People can look on a city website to see if they have a lead or galvanized service line. You can find that map of more information about lead lines. You can find the link at this story at KGLOAM.com, or the direct link is masoncity.net/leadlines. The Clear Lake City Council last night approved a pair of intergovernmental agreements with the Clear Lake Community School District. The first renews the lease for city use of the school-owned tennis, pickleball, and basketball court area. The current 50-year agreement expires at the end of this month. City Administrator Steve Deere says there's some changes with this new agreement.
4: We're not looking at a 50-year agreement. We're looking at a 10-year agreement. So we're making some adjustments. We also have adjusted the official cost share in there as well. I mean, small items, $1,000 or less, those are payments the city would make for replacing nets or what have you. But anything beyond that is a 50-50 cost share with the city and school. Previous agreement was 2/3 city cost share, 1/3 school. So we've made that more equitable. And that falls in line with our practice the last several years as a 50-50 split.
3: Here says they also clarified the liability in the court area.
4: If it's a school-sponsored project, their liability takes precedent. If it's a city-sponsored event or non-sponsored event, the city takes precedent. We both are agreeing to $5 million of liability coverage, which is well within our current coverage limits.
3: Now, the Clear Lake School Board will vote on that agreement at their meeting later this evening. The council has approved an agreement to hire a school resource officer. Chief Mike Colby says it has been an idea discussed for a number of years that was finally being approved.
5: The vision for this has been on the forefront of the police department for a couple of years. We talked with the past administration at the school board and then with Mr. Dye now this year, and we're able to get some movement on, and I think the time is right for both the school, the city, and the community and the police department to move forward with this.
3: Colby says the new position, officially called a uniformed juvenile detective, will help both the city and the school year-round.
5: We've had a need in the summer for the department to have some extra staff during our busy months, pretty much 1st of May. We even saw a little bit of April this year, our uptick in calls for service all the way through the middle to the end of September. We also have seen

0: and need an increase to have a presence in the schools, not just the high school, but the elementary school and then the middle school, and then have those connections there that travel over into the summer months with the kids that are out for the summer and not necessarily doing wrong, but can be a little mischievous or have that need a connection with the officers in uniform during the summer to curb some of the just some of the actions that more of quality of life type infractions and to have some good guidance there.
1: Colby says the description of the officer is similar to many other communities in the state.
0: That 28E there that is drafted up, I'll tell you, we looked at many across the state from Cedar Rapids, Davenport, Dubuque, Estherville, Monticello, Oskaloosa, Toledo, Waukee, Urbandale, and others that I pulled some stuff out of. The document really is our document, the city's document, and we pushed over to the school district, and they liked everything that was in there. We had a couple fine detail changes and stuff, but that really is our document and how we wanted this position to look, and the school was in favor of that.
1: Colby says they want to hire someone as soon as possible so they are properly trained before starting on January 1st.
0: The reason it's in front of you now, not later, since it's not starting for January 1, is there is a class coming up that we would send this officer once selected to. They become a certified school resource officer through the NASA Association. That's in early September. And so we want to have that selection done now so we can work through that transition and schedule that person so they get a seat, limited seats there, and I don't want to miss the opportunity to do that. I think it's very important to have that training, that certification on the front end instead of getting into the school and then having to learn it a semester later and not having that there.
1: The new position will start January 1st. The council also approved a job description for the position. A Bay City man accused of taking over $10,000 of valuables from an elderly man has pleaded not guilty. A criminal complaint filed by the Mason City Police Department says on February 7th, Brandon Hull was accused of unlawfully entering the home of an 84-year-old victim and allegedly stole silver coins, jewelry, and collectibles that were valued at over $10,000. Lights his video shows Hall arriving shortly after the victim left and leaving minutes later, carrying a heavy bag. Police say a search warrant at Hull's residence recovered the items identified as or consistent with the stolen property. Quinn also says Hull knew or should have known the victim's advanced age and vulnerability, and that he acted with the intent to permanently deprive the victim of his property. Hull was charged with first-degree theft against an older individual. It's a Class B felony, punishable by up to 25 years in prison. He filed a written plea of not guilty on Monday in Sergrano County District Court, with his trial scheduled to start on August 11th. An Eagle Grove man wanted for sexual abuse in a case originating in Belmont has been arrested. A criminal complaint was filed by the Belmont Police Department on June 15th of last year, accusing 22-year-old Junior Fernando Merlo Espinal of second-degree sexual abuse. The complaint states that Merlo Espinal sexually abused a woman at a home in Belmont on June 3rd of last year, forcing himself on the victim, allegedly strangling the victim with his hand, causing her to feel as though that she was going to lose consciousness. Merlo Espinal was arrested in Buena Vista County on June 10th. His preliminary hearing is scheduled for Thursday in Wright County Court. Secondary sexual abuse is a Class B felony. It's punishable by up to 25 years in prison. KGLO News Time is 7:12. 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
1: To 28, 56 degrees as the KGLO Morning News continues here on your hometown news station, AM 1300 KGLO. The outcome of the Iowa race could tip the balance of political power in the U.S. Senate, and the two major party candidates rallied with hundreds of supporters over the weekend. Democrat Josh Terek defeated Zach Walls in the June 2nd primary with about 62% of the vote and made this appeal during his party's state convention.
6: For those of you that did not vote for me, I humbly ask each and every one of you to join this campaign and help us push for change.
1: Terek says Iowans are concerned about the farm economy, about rising food and gas prices, and about rising cancer rates, and hospital closures.

0: This is not the Iowa I grew up in. This is not the state that we all love. But I am also feeling hope here in Iowa for the first time in a very long time. And it's because of people like you.
1: Republican Ashley Hinson told delegates at the GOP state convention that Turek is masquerading as a moderate.
2: They have nominated a far-left fraud to run against me. That's what they do when they don't have a message. They don't have a clear vision for the future of our country.
1: Hinson, who won her primary against Jim Carlin with 75% of the vote, was endorsed by President Trump.
2: No one, absolutely no one, has fought harder or persevered through more than President Trump has for our country. And he doesn't have to do this. He is stepping up to fight for us. And that is an endorsement that I carry with me into November, into this fight.
1: The general election is on November 3rd. Lawyers for the Libertarian Party will appeal decisions from a state panel that would keep Libertarian candidates for governor and for one of Iowa's U.S. House seats off the November ballot. Republicans on the state objection panel ruled that Nicholas Gluba and Jules Cutler cannot run as governor and lieutenant governor because they did not file an affidavit of candidacy for Cutler. The state employee says she does not remember Gluba's running mate, Jules Cutler, being in the election office. While Cutler told the objection panel witnesses saw her try to submit the document, Cutler spoke with the reporters after the meeting.
3: That is the most disappointing, frustrating, and disheartening experience I've had in 30-plus years since I immigrated as a 16-year-old girl from the Soviet Union.
1: The panel also ruled the name 3rd Congressional District candidate Marco Battaglia could not appear on the ballot because his legal name is Mark Anderson. Iowa Secretary of State Paul Pates says candidates have been able to use a nickname like Rick when their name is Richard.
4: This is a totally different name, not even close.
1: Iowa Attorney General Brenna Byrd says the objection panel based its decision on its reading of Iowa law.
5: The Iowa code says the candidate name needs to be in the form the candidate wants it to be on the ballot, and I think that means in the form of the candidate's name, not someone else's name.
1: Iowa Libertarian Party Chair Stephanie Berlin says Battaglia has used his stage name in previous elections. Republicans are being especially antagonistic heading into the 2026 election.
6: We are like the Schrodinger's party. We are both not important and exceptionally important at the same time.
1: Battaglia says Republican Congressman Zach Dunn asked him to drop out of the race. Dunn's campaign told the Des Moines Register they believe a group aligned with Democrats collected the signatures on Battaglia's nominating petitions. The state objection panel reviewed a third case and overruled a challenge to 2nd Congressional District candidate Rick Stewart's nominating paperwork, so his name will appear on the November ballot. The Iowa Board of Regents Facilities Committee has given approval for the renovation of the Commons Building on the University of Northern Iowa campus. UNI Vice President Michael Hager says they received federal funds for a center that will be part of the building.
7: To fund a three-year, $1.22 million American History and Civics Education seminars. And out of that, they have created a Iowa Civic Educators Institute.
1: He says the Institute will have three different audiences, starting with in-service seminars.
7: Which is a 60-hour program for high school social study teachers. The Institute also has a pre-service teacher seminars, which is an intensive four-week session for UNI social science and history teaching majors. And the third is elementary educators seminars, which provides day-long for pre-service and in-service elementary teachers.
1: Another tenant of the building will be the Senator Chuck Grassley Center. Grassley graduated from the school.
7: 40 years ago, he gifted his Iowa legislature and U.S. House papers to the University of Northern Iowa. And then a couple of years ago, we signed an agreement with him that he is also going to provide us his U.S. Senate papers.
1: The UNI Foundation will also be in the building, and it will also continue to be a campus dining center. The Commons Building was originally constructed in 1932, the last major addition and renovation completed in 1965. The total cost is expected to be around $22 million. And a combination of state funding and private fundraising. The full Board of Regents will vote on approval of that project later today. David Cook, who took over as Iowa State University's president on March 1st, says he spent his first 100 days on the job on a listening and learning tour.
8: Next month, I'll go in front of the Board of Regents, and I'll give them a sense of really where I think the vision of the university needs to go. I'm very fortunate to walk into a situation where a good foundation is there, but we have to continue to evolve and grow and challenge ourselves and think big.
1: Cook is not revealing details now, but during an interview on Iowa Press over the weekend at Iowa PBS, he indicated They may be proposing new degree offerings.
8: You know, one of the big questions is the world of AI. And so new degrees that really figure out how to embrace that is going to be critical. Certainly looking at, you know, our role around agriculture and new degrees in that space based on the evolving economy are also critical in where we're going.
1: Yeah, a nutrient research center at Iowa State University supports projects to reduce nitrogen and phosphorus runoff into Iowa surface waters. Cook says his vision plan will likely suggest investing in new technology that provides real-time data on water quality.
8: We have drone technology now that can go do the sampling and immediately, I think it's within 7 minutes, do the analysis and get that analysis back to the lab.
1: Cook grew up in Ames and got his undergrad degree from Iowa State. He was president of North Dakota State University in the 4 years before he was hired to lead Iowa State. And the Iowa Supreme Court has overturned a lower court ruling on the Iowa law that gives farm owners immunity for accidents with animals. Darn Danielson with more.
9: Janie Schaefer was helping Frank Santana with his horse-drawn sickle mower when the horses got spooked and ran over her in Madison County in 2021. Schaefer was left paralyzed and sued Santana. The district court ruled Santana has immunity under Iowa's Domesticated Animals Activities Act, but the Court of Appeals ruled there could be a case that Santana was reckless. The Iowa Supreme Court ruling says the action was dangerous, but there's no evidence that Santana was reckless. The ruling says the legislature has made a policy choice to grant negligent owners of domesticated animals immunity from injury that flow from their animals' inherent unpredictability. Radio Iowa, I'm Dar Danielson.
1: Schaefer says her medical expenses exceeded $700,000 and her lawsuit alleged damages of $18.2 million. $7.20 here at KGLO. Let's take a look at the weather situation. And Weather Service in Des Moines has put out a outlook for us here that we've just received. Talking about potential for severe weather tomorrow, and they are saying right now there's going to be two rounds of storms. The first round will be tomorrow morning, with a higher certainty in storms occurring initially here in North Central Iowa, then moving into eastern Iowa with a wind and hail threat. And then another round of storms, possible redevelopment of storms in the afternoon. Weather Service in Des Moines says, though, uncertainty in storm development in the afternoon, but should storms develop, it could pose a threat for large hail, damaging wind gusts, and possibly even a tornado. Now, looking at the map from the Storm Prediction Center for tomorrow, basically the eastern half of the state is at the very least under a slight risk of severe weather. That includes most of our listing area here in North Central Iowa. There is an enhanced risk. That's a 3-on-5-tier scale. In far southeastern Iowa, including Davenport, Galesburg, Illinois, and that moves over to the east. And in fact, in and around the Chicago area, they've got a moderate risk forecast of severe weather, kind of rare to see in the two-day forecast. So we'll keep you up to date on the weather situation here in the next 24 or so hours here on KGLO with the potential for some severe weather Wednesday morning and maybe another round of storms in the afternoon. KGLO weather mostly clear today, though, with a high 73, northwest winds at 15 to 20. Tonight, good chance for thunderstorms overnight, and with a low of 55, with winds out of the south at 5 to 10. Those storms continuing on Wednesday, with a high 78, south winds at 10 to 20. Wednesday night, partly cloudy, a low of 52, northwest winds at 20 to 25. On Thursday, a partly cloudy sky with a high 73. Thursday night, mostly clear, low of 50. Friday, mostly sunny with a high 76. Friday night, partly cloudy with a 25% chance of scattered storms, a low of 54. Saturday, slight chance for scattered thunderstorms, otherwise mostly cloudy with a high of 78. 56 for a low on Saturday night, a 50-50 chance of scattered storms. Sunday, another 50-50 chance of scattered storms, otherwise partly to mostly cloudy with a high of 78. Sunday night, 56 for a low with about a 40% chance of a scattered storm. And Monday, partly cloudy with a high of 76. Record high for the state, 97, set back in 1918 and tied in 1933. The record low, 40, set back in 1989. Normal high for this time of the year is 80. The normal low is 58. We topped out at 80 degrees late in the 3 o'clock hour yesterday. And our overnight low here in Mason City was 54. The sunrise was at 5:33 this morning. Sunsets tonight at 8:55. Around North Central Iowa this hour, it's sunny skies being reported across the board here at this hour. 54 is, take that back, 53 is Esterville in the cool spot at this hour. Hampton's at 54. 55 at Algona, as well as in Forest City. It is 56 in Fort Dodge. And it is 57 in Charles City and Clarion, 58th this hour in Iowa Falls. In Mason City, a northwest wind at 18, gusting to 28. The relative humidity at 74%. Barometric pressure's on the fall at 29.69 inches. As right now in Mason City, we have a sunny sky. We're at 56 degrees. 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For the KGLO Newsroom, I'm Bob Fisher reporting. ABC News, actually ABC Sports, coming up at 7:25, and we'll have sports look at that about 7:50. We've got the bottom line reports right after 7:30 update from ABC News. And also the Iowa Almanac. We'll see what is connected in Iowa history with this date. But Jeff Stein, he'll be back for that. We'll hear a little bit about Alden Days coming up. And, of course, later on this morning, we will have Sybil Sukup from the Humane Society of North Iowa, as it is pet of the day, or pet of the week, I should say, that each and every Tuesday at about 8:30 here on KGLO. 7:25, and let's check in with the sports from ABC here on your hometown news station, AM 1300 KGLO. 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
10: Some tense times on the world stage. Good morning, I'm Jay Reynolds. Turned out to be some headlines at the World Cup group stage action yesterday. On the pitch, four matches, all four draws. Second time that's ever happened. The only other time was exactly 68 years ago to the day. Among the draws, Iran and New Zealand. They finished 2-2 in L.A., and then, with the Iran coach saying they're the most repressed team in the tournament, he says immediately following the match, Iran was forced to leave L.A. and the country and return to their base camp more than 2 hours away in Tijuana, Mexico. Baseball last night, quite the night for PCA at Wrigley.
11: Swinging a line drive, base hit, right center field. He has done it. Pete Crow Armstrong has hit for the cycle. Listen to these fans.
10: He even does the cycle in reverse order. Homer, triple, double, single. Cubs Radio Network with the call. Cubs wind up walking it off with a bases loaded walk. They beat the Rockies 5-4. Tigers win 9-3 at Houston. Colt Keith with one big night.
12: Swinging a fly ball left field. This one's deep. This one's got a chance. Is it a three-homer game for Colt Keith? It is!
10: 97 won the ticket. He had three homers in the win. He had one homer going into last night. Cardinals shut out the Padres 3-0. Dustin May, a complete game one-hitter. Reds blast the Mets 12-0. Mets and Padres both shut out last night. They lead Major League Baseball with eight shutout losses each, along with the Giants. Phillies shut out the Marlins 7-0. Major League Baseball yesterday warning teams and players not to have personal writings on any team-issued Pride Night hats. Some members of the Giants with Bible verses on their caps last Friday. At the College World Series, Texas stays alive with a 14-2 rout of Alabama. Alabama's eliminated. Longhorns play today against Georgia. Bulldogs falling to still unbeaten Oklahoma 4-3.
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15: 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No details yet on the digitally signed peace deal between the U.S. and Iran, which reopens the Strait of Hormuz. ABC News contributor, retired Colonel Steve Ganyard.
16: The good news is that we're getting ships out and will be getting ships out once we get some of those mines cleared and hopefully get the global economy back to where it was in January.
15: Early voting in New York's primary is underway. Jack Schlossberg, grandson of JFK and candidate for NY12, which covers Midtown, tells ABC News.
17: His legacy is one that stands in direct contrast to what President Trump is doing right now. You know, President Kennedy sent a man to the moon. His White House drafted the Civil Rights Act. He stared down Khrushchev and the Soviet Union, the Cuban Missile Crisis, and did not blink.
15: New York's primary is June 23rd. Majority Leader John Thune confirms he spoke with Senator Mitch McConnell after McConnell was hospitalized Sunday morning. Thune said the 84-year-old sounded good and wants to be back at work. I'm Stephanie Officer, ABC News.
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25: ABC News, I'm Sherry Preston. An alleged plot to attack the UFC fight at the White House on Sunday night, foiled by the FBI. Sources tell ABC News that five people are now under arrest after hatching a plan that involved using drones armed with explosives. President Trump is at the G7 summit in the French Alps, says the Iran peace deal is a good one, but says ABC News senior political correspondent Rachel Scott, we still don't know much about the agreement.
26: Senior administration officials say the deal broadly reopens the Strait of Hormuz and lifts the U.S. blockade on Iranian ports. While the president insists the strait will be permanently toll-free, Iran says they do plan to collect fees for services. And there are still lingering questions about if Iran will get a payout.
25: Investigators are still looking for the cause of the crash of a B-52 in California. Eight people were killed. And the home of the personal pan pizza is changing hands. Yum Brands, owner of Pizza Hut, is selling it to a private equity firm for $2.7 billion. This is ABC News.
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10: Federal Reserve Board opens its two-day June meeting today. Very little chance of any interest rate cut. I'm Mark Oppel. Today's bottom line report. The Fed last met in late April. Jerome Powell's last meeting as chairman, Kevin Warsh, was sworn in on May 22nd as the 17th chairman of the board. Recent economic reports, escalation of action in Iran, leaves very little chance of any Fed action on interest rates when it concludes tomorrow. In fact, CME's FedWatch tool shows 98.6% chance that rates will remain unchanged. Jobs reports have been positive, as well as May housing sales, but Consumer Price Index last week reminded the Fed inflation continues. The board meets again late July, the 28th and 29th to be exact. CME FedWatch shows for that meeting an 85% chance no change. This is the bottom line report. Image Wellness says your health is your greatest wealth. Connect with a certified health and wellness coach, helping you live your best life. Visit Image Wellness on Facebook. That's our bottom line. I'm Mark Oppold, wishing you a profitable day.
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1: Home Days is coming up on June 18th through the 20th. And Tim Plofke joins us to talk about Alden Days. Tim, thanks a lot for joining us. And It sounds like it's going to be another big celebration down there for Alden Days.
0: It is, for sure.
1: Talk about, before we went on the air, you talked about it's maybe one of the bigger lineups of music that that the event has seen.
0: Yep, it is. So Thursday night we have Jordan Beam and then Brad Morgan joining us. And then on Friday we have three national artists coming all the way up. We have Cam Cummings, Jake McVay, and Cody Webb.
1: To maybe just talk, let's go through day through day, day by day here, just to talk about what will be happening each day. And Thursday's kind of the kickoff day, right?
0: Yep, it's a pre-party. We've never done a Thursday night, so we thought it'd be fun to add something new this year. So Thursday night we have in the park for the teams, we have like a DJ coming, doing some music and some partying down there. And then in the beer garden by the fire station, we'll have Jordan Reed and Brad Morgan playing until 10:30 that night.
1: And then let's move to Friday, where it looks like a lot of great things going on, food trucks and music and a lot of things for everybody involved in the family.
0: Yep. So Friday night, down in the park, we have our opening ceremonies with food trucks. We do Little Miss and Mr. Alden. We do a Miss Alden, Baked Good Auction. So many good things down there. And then in the fire station, we have the beverage garden going on again. Friday night is sponsored by Poet. We have, like I said, we have our national artists. We have Smith's food truck down there. They'll be serving up the lemonade, corn dogs, funnel cakes. You name it, they got it.
1: Well, then look out on Saturday. It's obviously a very busy day, and it starts pretty early in the morning with a lot of activities.
0: Yeah, yep. Saturday is our big full day. Saturday we start off with the 5K run. 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We have a kids fishing derby. Then we move right into the big parade starting at 11, and that will do the normal parade route that we normally do. We have live music all afternoon. We have food trucks. Churches do meals in the park as well. We have North Fire performers out in Nebraska coming into town for pregame before the fireworks spectacular to cap off the evening.
1: And I know you mentioned Poet as a great sponsor. It looks like you have some other great sponsors as well that are helping out with the event.
0: Yep, we have a ton of sponsors, and without our sponsors, we would not be able to provide the jam-packed weekend that we have. We appreciate our sponsors.
1: Anything else you want to add before we let you go?
0: I don't think so. Hope to see everybody at Alden Days June 18th through the 20th.
1: All righty, Tim, we appreciate you joining us to talk about Alden Days.
0: Thank you.
1: Tim Claffey talking about Alden Days. Your hometown KGLO.
2: Time for a Twins Minute. I'm Mark Chinowski. So much to like in the Twins' 4-2 victory last night in Texas in the series opener against the Rangers. Mike Paredes went a career-high 4 2/3 innings in just his second major league start. Four different relievers combined to pitch 4 1/3 scoreless innings, allowing just one hit while striking out 5 Rangers. A big home run from Josh Bell. Another home run from Byron Buxton. But what really stood out to manager Derek Shelton afterwards? The glove work by his team.
3: I thought we played well. You know, Kreidler had two really tough plays, especially on short hops on balls that were hit hard. But overall, defensively, I thought we did a good job. Our pitchers made a couple of nice plays, which, you know, anytime the ball's hit to the pitcher and it comes out of their hand, it gives you a little bit of heartburn. But, yeah, overall, I thought we played a good defensive game. And this is challenging because this is a fast surface and we're not used to it.
2: It's also challenging because, again, with so many guys being asked to be versatile, guys playing all over, not just in the infield, but also the outfield. This has been a production of the Treasure Island Baseball Network.
4: KGLO.
1: .737 here at your hometown news station, AM 1300 KGLO. Sunny skies 56, looking for a high of 73 under a mostly sunny sky today. And expect some showers and storms overnight tonight and into the day tomorrow. At least one round, the Weather Service says, that could be strong to severe on Wednesday morning. And then a possibility of redevelopment of storms in the afternoon. And tomorrow's high of 78. Well, Joe Malone from the United Way of Dorset, July, was stopped in to see us last Friday to talk about a number of things going on at the United Way, and I thought we'd revisit that conversation here on KGLO. And we've got a kid shoe drive coming up.
4: Yeah, we are actually in kind of full stride with the shoe drive. Donation boxes out. I think I got about 36 donation locations. And a big shout out to all the businesses and churches and everybody that's allowed us to come in and set up a box and have people come in and drop off shoes. So if you don't know, the United Way of North Central Iowa Kids Shoe Drive is... it's a huge event as kids get ready to go back to school, talking next month. I mean, we're already almost at the middle of June. Like, this is flying by. The first distribution event will be July 21st, so a little less than 6 weeks from now, at the Community Health Center of Mason City, back to school block party. That is a big one. That distribution event last year did 1,200 pairs of shoes.
1: Wow.
4: Which is, I mean, just shows the need, and that's up from the year before, and I'm guessing this year, every pair of shoes we can get is going to find a home. Then there's a distribution event and national night out at Charles City at the park, right there in the middle of town.
1: Okay.
4: And then Thursday, August 6th, national night out is the first Tuesday of August, the 4th, and then that Thursday, August 6th, at the Forest City Family YMCA will be another distribution event. So all told, like last year, I think it was upwards of 1,600 pairs of shoes were given away to kids.
1: You've got a lot of donation boxes out, spread out through several communities?
4: Yeah. Mason City, Clear Lake, Forest City, Charles City, all locations. And if you go to, I'm not going to bore you with a giant list,
1: right.
4: But if you go to United Way, N for North, C for Central, I for Iowa, UnitedWayNCI.org, and then click on the Shoe Drive tab, it's got all the donation locations listed out there from grocery stores to, like I said, churches to a lot of childcare facilities. I'm not sure that that's feasible if you don't have a kid that goes there, you know, but if you do have
1: a donation, you can still drop by, I'm sure they'll let you.
4: Do that. But lots of places to put together a shoe drive. And what's nice is a number of businesses are kind of doing little challenges, you know, between their bank branches and whatnot on who's going to get the most shoes. So, yeah.
1: And the reason you're doing it this time of year is because obviously we're thinking ahead to school.
4: Yeah. And you're like, well, school just got out, Joe. It did. But this is, as I mentioned, like with Mason City, with 1,200 pairs of shoes, it's a large undertaking. And so I'll be going around and picking up all the shoes, you know, that week of the 13th, 14th, 15th, 16th, 17th of July. And then we are just full speed ahead at organizing the shoes, making sure that they're clean, that they're paired up, that they're categorized, and then moving that whole operation up to Community Health Center in Mason City and doing the distribution. So it's a lot of legwork. I don't know how many more shoe-related puns I can make, but I'm going to try on that. But it's a lot that's going on. And speaking of the work, like if you want to volunteer, if you want to see firsthand the impact that a pair of shoes can have on a child, on a family, go to UnitedWayNCI.org and get a hold of us about volunteering your time at any one of the events in Forest City, Charles City, or in Mason City. And if it's easier for you to just donate to the drive, you can do that as well at our website, UnitedWayNCI.org. And if you're a business or an organization, you know, a community group that would like to sponsor a classroom of shoes, you can do
1: that. A classroom of shoes.
4: So I Googled, I don't know how accurate this is, but the average class size is about 20 kids. You know, I guess in a perfect world. And so for $500, you can sponsor a classroom of shoes to get a whole entire classroom, whether it's a second grade or an eighth grade or whatever, with new shoes, so that way they can take part in gym. They can feel good about the way that they are going into school when they go back to school. And if I can go back to the look on the kid's face, the look on mom and dad's face when they select that new pair of shoes, it is a weight lifted.
1: Anything else you want to add?
4: Just that you can find out more information, again, UnitedWayNCI.org. For the distribution events, children do need to be present. So we want to make sure that we're getting the right size of shoe and make sure that it's the, you know, right now my youngest kid's favorite color is blue. It might be brown by the time that, you know, July comes around. Make sure that it's the right shoe for the kids. So kids do need to be present, and then volunteers will happily help you through the whole process of getting sized, getting a shoe picked out, trying it on, and making sure that you walk away happy.
1: Because you'd hate to have the wrong size shoe.
4: Yeah, no, because that kind of defeats the purpose. So, yeah.
1: Anything else going on out the United Way that we need to talk about?
4: Well, we've got our school supply drive still going on with Women United, which is a branch of United Way of North Central Iowa. And you can drop off supplies, a teacher supply kit. That's what it is, a teacher supply kit to help teachers be ready for back to school. You can drop off supplies at our office or at Thrivent in Mason City and those locations. 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You can find out all the information on what supplies are needed, what to do with them. And then next month, I think the week before the school supply or the shoe drive, we have a teacher supply drive packing party that's going to be taking place that Wednesday evening. As I'm trying to do math in my head, what day that would be, the 15th of July. So if you want to volunteer for that, information is available at KGLOAM.com and at UnitedWayNCI.com.
1: Always looking for volunteers to help out, right?
4: Yeah. And volunteering, you know, it gives you something to do, gives you a chance to meet new people, gives you a chance to feel good about what you've done today, you know.
1: Joe, we appreciate you stopping in, and hopefully we can get a lot of shoes to kids, and hopefully, like you said, the teachers as well help out with that program.
4: One more thing I wanted to point out too with the shoes, like new shoes, obviously perfect, great. If you've got like newer used shoes, we'll take those as well.
1: Gently used.
4: Yes, not your dad's lawn mowing New Balance. We don't want those. But you know,
1: white with the green stripes on it.
4: Yes. Yeah. but a lot of kids, they grow out of the shoes real fast.
1: Yeah.
4: You had gym shoes that they used for like 3 months, but only for 30 minutes a day. If they're still in good shape, drop them off. You know, if another kid is going to get some use out of them, let's do this together.
1: All right. Sounds good here. Glad to have you in. And that's Joe Malone with the United Way of North Central Iowa here in your hometown news station, AM 1300 KGLO.
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11: After a Game 1 victory in Arlington on Monday night, the Twins look for their third straight win as they take on the Rangers on Tuesday. Hi, this is Corey Provis. 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
14: One thing we all have as a common experience is the weather. Many of us consult radio, television, and phone apps to check the forecast for the coming day. But we've never seen a forecast like what happened in Dubuque on June 16, 1882. A heavy storm passed through the area that day, including rather large hail. In some areas of Iowa, hail lasted for nearly a quarter of an hour, with hailstones ranging in size from 1 to 17 inches. One weighed nearly 2 pounds. Washington Park in Dubuque was said to be literally covered with hailstones the size of lemons. Damage was at least $5,000, no small amount at that time. The foreman of the Novelty Iron Works plant in that city collected some of the larger hailstones and noted that these seemed denser and less clear than others he had seen. So he melted a few of them and discovered that various items were embedded in them. Gravel, blades of grass and dirt, and in two of the large hailstones were frogs. Literally frogs falling from the sky in Dubuque. And it was not the first time such a thing had happened. Less than a decade before, the same thing happened in Kansas City. Meteorologists speculate that a tornado or powerful updraft lifted the frogs high into the atmosphere, where they were flash frozen before returning to Earth miles later during another phase of the storm. You've heard the saying, raining cats and dogs? There's no meteorological evidence of that ever occurring, but there is evidence of when it hailed frogs in Dubuque, on this date in 1882. And that's Iowa Almanac for June 16th. More online at iowaalmanac.com. Until tomorrow, I'm Jeff Stein.
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1: 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Minnesota Twins open a three-game series down in Texas against the Texas Rangers last night. The report from Corey Provis, who is sitting in for Chris Atterbury this week.
11: After a series win at home against St. Louis, the Twins back on the road, opening up a six-game, seven-day road trip, first of three, on a Monday night in Arlington, Texas, against the Rangers. And Josh Bell in the lineup. Why would he not be? He's a Dallas area native, and he came up with a key swing in the opening inning. Mackenzie Gore, he's been really good pitching at home. Austin Martin began the night with a leadoff double, but then back-to-back outs. Buxton struck out. Clemens popped out. It was a walk to Royce Lewis, and then Bell wasted little time to put his team on top in the opening inning. The 1-1 pitch, a swing, a fly ball to left. Deep, this one carrying to the track, to the wall, and that ball is gone, a home run. Josh Bell with a two-out, three-run homer right down the left field line, and the Twins here in the first inning have an early 3-0 lead. Third career game for Bell at this ballpark. First time he's ever homered here, and one to remember for the Dallas native. And the Twins led 3-0. Bullpen night for the Twins. And Mike Paredes pitched well. He gave up only one home run. It was a two-run shot from Jock Peterson in the third to make it a 3-2 game. But then Byron Buxton added on a solo shot in the sixth. His 23rd this season, named the American League Player of the Week just before the game on Monday. Man, is he on a roll right now. 4-2 at that point, and that's the way the game would end. Tremendous pitching by the Twins. Mike Paredes took a no decision, 4 2/3 innings. He was one out shy of maybe qualifying for his first big league win, but the bullpen of Taylor Rogers, Andrew Morris, Eric Orsi, Yoendris Gomez combining for flawless relief. And the Twins win the game 4-2, improved to 34-40 on the season. From Arlington, I'm Corey Provis on your home for Twins baseball.
1: Tonight, game 2, 6:30 pregame, 7:05 first pitch, and then kind of a rarity. It's two games, then an off day, and then you wrap up the series on Thursday with a 1 o'clock start for the pregame. 1:35 the first pitch here on KGLO, then the Twins head off to Arizona. High school softball last night, number 12 and 3A Osage has taken a two-game lead in the top of Iowa East Division softball standings with a 6-2 win over number 2 and 1A Dubin. Osage is now 6-0 in the conference and 12-3 overall. They'll travel to Central Springs on Wednesday. Dubin drops to 5-2 in the conference, 12-3 overall. They'll travel to Nashua Plainfield tonight. Clear Lake softball team scored 10 runs in the first, 8 in the second, and 5 more in the third in a 23-1 four-inning win over Clearing Guildfield Dallas. Indoor Central Conference play. Finley Jepson hit a grand slam and had 6 runs batted in to lead the number 13 and 3A Lions as they improved to 15-1 overall and 6-1 in the conference. Finley Coast Mason City High in a non-conference game tonight. 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Other softball for Monday, Atumwa swept Mason City 9-1 and 22-0. 13th ranked at 1A North Butler, 8-0 over North Wickensett. Sedansk over Central Springs 4-2. Gardner Hayfield Ventura over North Iowa 12-2. Eagle Grove over Forest City 5-4. Lake Mills over West Hancock 9-8. BCLUW over Rockford 7-0. Algona over Hampton Dumont Cal 6-0. Blue Lake baseball team picked up a doubleheader sweep over Clearing Guildfield Downs last night at home as you heard on KRIB. Lions had a 10-0 5-inning win in the opener with Hudson Carney picking up the win, striking out 9. Clear Lake took the second game 7-3. Lions 10-7 overall, 6-4 in the conference. Drop until Thursday when the host Gardner Hayfield Ventura. Dubin swept Osage at top of Iowa Conference East Division baseball last night. The Knights winning game 1, 18-1 as they pounded out 16 hits. Jackson Dutcher had the win, striking out 9. Dubin took game 2, 17-7. Ryan Wolf picked up the win, striking out 5 in 4 innings of work. The Knights 16-5 overall, 11-1 in the conference. They traveled to Nashua Plainfield tonight. Mason City split their games at a tumble last night in baseball. The Riverhawks picked up a win in game 1, 2-1, for dropping the second game 5-2. Lincoln Burning was the winner in the opener, striking out 11. Gabe Reese had a home run, while Owen Rickers added 3 runs batted in on the night. Mason City 15-7, drop until Thursday when they host Humboldt. Other baseball for Monday, St. Ansgar sweeps Central Springs 12-2 and 11-1. North Butler over North Wickensett 16-5. Forest City over Eagle Grove 11-4. Lake Mills over West Hancock 6-5. Algona sweeps Hampton Dubon Cal 11-1 and 17-4. New Radio Iowa, Iowa High School Baseball Coaches Association poll was released on Monday. Coon Rapids Baird takes over the top spot in Class 1A. Martinsdale St. Mary's drops from number 1 to number 2. St. Ansgar is steady at number 3 despite a couple of losses to Clear Lake on Saturday. Newman is up one spot to number 4 this week. South Winneshiek is number 5, followed by Sigourney, East Buchanan, North Lynn, Lamar's Galen, and Ankeny Christian. 2A Top 5, Pleasantville, Roland Story, Iowa City, Regina, West Line, and Dyersville, Beckman. 6 through 10, it's Cascade, Grundy Center, Unity Christian, DeBorn City, New Hampton, and Bellevue, Marquette. 3A, Dubuque Wallerts on top, followed by Marion, MOC Floyd Valley, Saddell, and Solon on the top 5. 6 through 10, it's Carlisle, Sioux City, Bishop Heelan, Western Dubuque, Ballard, and Cedar Rapids, Xavier. And at 4A, it's Sioux City East on top, followed by Indianola, Cedar Rapids Prairie, Pleasant Valley, and Cedar Rapids Kennedy. 6 through 10, Urbandale, Waukee, Cedar Falls, Fort Dodge, and West Des Moines Valley. Transfer quarterback Brennan Sorsby will not play for Texas Tech this fall. He's instead planning to enter the NFL supplemental draft here in Big 12 News. That'll end an unprecedented legal fight over the college eligibility of a player who had acknowledged betting on college and pro sports, including some wagers on his own team while he was a freshman at Indiana 4 years ago. The decision by Sorsby came exactly 1 week before the deadline to apply for the supplemental draft. It was also on the same day that the NCAA and the Big 12 had filings in different courts challenging a temporary injunction That cleared the way for Sorsby to play despite being declared ineligible after he acknowledged making thousands of bets worth at least $90,000 while in college. Summer workouts are underway for the Northern Iowa men's basketball team as Cal Green continues to build his team leading up to his first season as the head coach.
15: So we get 8 hours a week with him, and it's a combination of on the court, and then the strength and conditioning piece is really important, especially the strength piece. And then just as important in the summer to me is the time off the court that they spend with one another. That's where the chemistry is built.
1: Green says with a new coaching staff and a new roster, building chemistry during the summer is critical.
15: When you have so many new faces, only six guys of your 14 have been at UNI before. So many new faces. We got to figure out how to mesh that group. So activities off the floor and time together and bonding. But we'll go 4 days a week for, 45 minutes on the floor to an hour, and then we'll have 4 hours of weights and conditioning and things like that. And then they certainly get in their own to play still and shoot. And it's a productive 7 or 8 weeks in the summer. We're looking forward to it.
1: Green says summer is an important time to discover how a team needs to play.
15: We all, as coaches, want a game plan for how we're going to play. We have a vision of how we're going to play. But when you have eight new pieces and a new coach and a new staff, you don't. So that summer is really critical, is to see, let them play, let them spend some time on the floor together, see what their strengths are, see what our weaknesses are, and then put together a game plan as far as how we're going to play. We want to play a certain style, but you also at this level have to be flexible enough to adjust to the guys you have.
1: And Green says workouts will last a couple of months. Northern Iowa men's basketball coach Cal Green. Let's get the Twins tonight on the KGLO, 6:30 pregame, 7:05 first pitch, game two against Texas. Over on KRIB tonight, Mason City and Clear Lake and high school softball on the air with that at about 7:30 tonight over on KRIB and at KRIBAM.com. Coming up at 8 o'clock, ABC News. Yeah, I'm still trying to get used to that. ABC News, KGLO News, Bureau announcements of weather, and we'll have our Pet of the Week with Sybil Sukup from the Humane Society of North Iowa shortly after 8:30. That's right here on your hometown news station, AM 1300, KGLO, Mason City.
25: From ABC News, I'm Sherry Preston. The FBI says it foiled a plot using drones and explosives to attack the UFC fight on the White House lawn that was held Sunday night. Five people are in custody. ABC Chief Justice Correspondent Pierre Thomas has some of the details.
16: Sources telling ABC News that on Monday, five people were detained in connection with the alleged plot, with as many as 23 people allegedly involved. According to sources, suspects allegedly planned to use explosive-laden drones, which would be designed to hit buildings to spur a mass evacuation.
25: And then sources say the plan was to also attack a second wave as people rushed to checkpoints under arrest, suspects from Missouri, California, Nebraska, and Ohio. President Trump at the G7 summit in the French Alps saying the peace plan reached with Iran this week is better than the one negotiated by President Obama during his administration.
17: This deal is a wall to a nuclear weapon. His deal was a road to a nuclear weapon. My deal, they can't have a nuclear. They get blown up. If they have a nuclear weapon, they get blown up.
25: ABC's Karen Travers is traveling with the president.
19: President Trump today, during a meeting with the Emir of Qatar on the sidelines of the G7 World Leader Summit, called the agreement between the U.S. and Iran, quote, fair and good. But he provided no new details of what's in the agreement, nor provided any timeline on when the text would be released. The president claimed that negotiations over Iran's nuclear program, to be addressed in this 60-day negotiating window, will be, quote, actually easier than getting to this point. Karen Travers, ABC News, Geneva, Switzerland.
25: The president says he'll send the agreement to Congress for review. Boeing confirms two of its employees were among the eight people killed when a B-52 crashed shortly after taking off from Edwards Air Force Base in California yesterday. Heavy rainfall bringing flash flooding to Texas and claiming one life, a woman whose car was swept away in a creek. Texas Governor Greg Abbott declaring a disaster in 100 counties. This is ABC News.
20: Man, I love this place. I've been surfing here since I was a kid. Now, seeing my grandson out on the water, it means everything to me. Watching him and taking in the blue waves, the sea breeze, the blurry horizon.
21: If you have geographic atrophy, or GA,
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0: skies have clouded up over the past hour and 56 degrees. Good morning. Here's a look at local news this hour for the KGLO Newsroom. I'm Bob Fisher reporting. City Council of Mason City tonight will consider three different items related to the Environmental Protection Agency mandates dealing with mitigating lead service lines into homes. There are over 3,800 known active lead service lines, which includes galvanized lines in Mason City. While the lines are privately owned, the city is still responsible for having a plan in place by November 2027 for abating those lines. The council will consider in separate actions the third and final reading of an ordinance that designates lead service lines as a public nuisance and disallows repairs of lead lines. The second action would create a policy relating to special assessment and cost sharing for the replacement of lead service lines. The policy would be similar to the recently adopted one addressing Emerald Ashport, but also allow for a portion of the city funding for abatements of those lines. Final action would be to approve a professional services agreement with Short Elliott Hendrickson for the first 3 years of the city's lead service line replacement program. SEH would aid in the implementation of the lead service line ordinance and program. Council meets tonight at 7 o'clock in the Mason City Room of the Public Library. People can look on a city website to see if they have a lead or a galvanized service line. You can find that map and more information about lead lines. Head to masoncity.net/leadlines. You can also find that link by heading to the story at kgloam.com. Clear Lake City Council last night approved a pair of intergovernmental agreements with the Clear Lake Community School District. The first renews the lease for city use of the school-owned tennis, pickleball, basketball court area. The current 50-year agreement expires at the end of the month. City Administrator Steve Deere says there's some changes with this new agreement.
1: We're not looking at a 50-year agreement. We're looking at a 10-year agreement. So we're making some adjustments. We also have adjusted the official cost share in there as well. I mean, small items, $1,000 or less, those are payments the city would make for replacing nets or what have you. But anything beyond that is a 50-50 cost share with the city and school. Previous agreement was two-thirds city cost share, one-third school. So we've made that more equitable. And that falls in line with our practice the last several years. Is a 50-50 split.
0: Clear Lake School Board will vote on the agreement at their meeting later this evening. Council also approved an agreement to hire a school resource officer. Chief Mike Colby says it's been an idea discussed for a number of years that's finally being approved. He says the new position, officially called a uniformed juvenile detective, help both the city and the school year-round.
2: We've had a need in the summer for the department to have some extra staff during our busy months, pretty much 1st of May. We even saw a little bit of April this year, our uptick in calls for service all the way through the middle to the end of September. We also have seen a need, an increase, to have a presence in the schools, not just the high school, but the elementary school and the middle school, and then have those connections there that travel over into the summer months with the kids that are out for the summer and not necessarily doing wrong, but can be a little mischievous or have the need a connection with the officers in uniform during the summer to curb some of the actions that more of quality of life type infractions and to have some good guidance there.
0: The new position would start January 1st. The council also approved a job description for the position. A Bay City man accused of taking over $10,000 in valuables from an elderly man has pleaded not guilty. A criminal complaint filed by the Mason City Police Department says on February 7th, Brandon Hull is accused of unlawfully entering the home of an 84-year-old victim and allegedly stole silver coins, jewelry, and collectibles that were valued over $10,000. The complaint says video shows Hull arriving shortly after the victim left and leaving minutes later, carrying a heavy bag. Police say a search warrant at Hull's residence recovered the items identified as or consistent with the stolen property. The complaint also says Hull knew or should have known the victim's advanced age and vulnerability and that he acted with the intent to permanently deprive the victim of this property. Hall was charged with first-degree theft against an older individual. It's a Class B felony, punishable by up to 25 years in prison. He filed a written plea of not guilty on Monday in Sarasota County District Court. His trial is scheduled

0: August 11th. The outcome of an Iowa race could tip the balance of political power in the United States Senate. And the two major party candidates rallied with hundreds of supporters over the weekend. Democrat Josh Cherik defeated Zach Walls in the June 2nd primary with about 62% of the vote. Cherik says Iowans are concerned about the farm economy, about rising food and gas prices, and about rising cancer rates and hospital closures.
1: This is not the Iowa I grew up in. This is not the state that we all love. But I am also feeling hope here in Iowa for the first time in a very long time. And it's because of people like you.
0: Ashley Hinson told delegates at the Republican State Convention that Cherik is masquerading as a moderate. She won her primary against Jim Carlin with 75% of the vote and was endorsed by President Trump.
2: No one, absolutely no one, has fought harder or persevered through more than President Trump has for our country. And he doesn't have to do this. He is stepping up to fight for us. And that is an endorsement that I carry with me into November, into this fight.
0: The general election is November 3rd. Lawyers for the Libertarian Party will appeal decisions from a state panel that would keep Libertarian candidates for governor and one of Iowa's U.S. House seats off the November ballot. O.K. Henderson with Lauren.
3: The state objection panel ruled Libertarians Nicholas Gluba and Jules Cutler cannot run as governor and lieutenant governor because they failed to file an affidavit of candidacy for Cutler. Cutler says she tried to submit it but was told it wasn't necessary. The panel also ruled the name of 3rd District congressional candidate Marco Battaglia cannot appear on the ballot because it's not even close to his legal name, which is Mark Anderson. Iowa Libertarian Party Chair Stephanie Berlin says Battaglia used that stage name in previous elections, and Republicans are being especially antagonistic this year.
4: These races are exceedingly close. This is just an example of them being scared.
3: Battaglia says Republican Congressman Zach Nunn asked him to drop out of the race. Nunn's campaign told the Des Moines Register they believe a group aligned with Democrats collected the signatures on Battaglia's nominating petitions. Radio Iowa, I'm O.K. Henderson.
0: Now, the Board of Regents Facilities Committee has given approval for the renovation of the Commons Building on the University of Northern Iowa campus. UNI's Vice President Michael Hager says they've received federal funds for a center that'll be part of the building. They'll fund a 3-year, $1.2 million American History and Civics Education seminars, and out of that, they've created the Iowa Civics Educators Institute. Says the institute will have 3 different audiences, starting with in-service seminars.
5: Which is a 60-hour program for high school social study teachers. The institute also has a pre-service teacher seminars, which is an intensive 4-week session for UNI social science and history teaching majors. And the third is elementary educators seminars, which provides day-long for pre-service and in-service elementary teachers.
0: Another tenant of the building will be the Senator Chuck Grassley Center. Grassley graduated from the school, and 40 years ago he gifted his Iowa legislature and U.S. House papers to the University of Northern Iowa. And a couple of years ago, you and I signed an agreement with him that he's also going to provide his U.S. Senate papers. The UNI Foundation will also be in the building and also continue to be a campus dining center that building will be. And David Cook, who took over as Iowa State University president on March 1st, says he spent his first 100 days on the job on a listening and learning tour.
6: Next month, I'll go in front of the Board of Regents and I'll give them a sense of really where I think the vision of the university needs to go. I'm very fortunate to walk into a situation where a good foundation is there, but we have to continue to evolve and grow and challenge ourselves and think big.
0: Cook is not revealing the details now, but during an interview on Iowa Press and Iowa PBS over the weekend, he indicated he may be proposing some new degree offerings. He says one of the big questions is the role of AI, so new degrees that really figure out how to embrace that is going to be critical. That's a look at local news this hour. From the KGLO Newsroom, I'm Bob Fisher reporting. A look at funeral announcements comes your way next.
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0: It's time now for a look at funeral announcements here on KGLO, brought to you as a courtesy of Major Erickson Funeral Home in Mason City, providing families with a lasting tribute to someone they've lost. Trust Major Erickson Funeral Home, honoring loved ones since 1863. Roger Burnett, 84 of Green, passed away on June 9th at the 11th Street Chautauqua Guest Home in Charles City. In accordance with Roger's wishes, no formal service will be held. Hogan Berber Moore Colonial Chapel in Mason City handling the arrangements. Bonita Cooper, 82 of Mason City, passed away on Thursday at Mercy One North Iowa Medical Center. Family will celebrate her life from 10 a.m. to 3 p.m. on Saturday, June 27th at the Manly American Legion Post 110 in Manly. Logan Berber Moore Colonial Chapel as well in charge of those arrangements. Mary Catherine Smith passed away on June 14th. Massive Christian burial will be held this Friday at 10:30 at the Epiphany Parish Holy Family Catholic Church in Mason City. Burial will follow at Elmwood St. Joseph Cemetery. Visitation will be held 1 hour prior to the service at the church. Logan Berber Moore in charge of the services. That is today's look at funeral announcements here on KGLO, brought to you as a courtesy of Major Erickson Funeral Home in Mason City. We take a look at the weather next here on KGLO.
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0: Coming up on 8:18 here at KGLO, it's time to take a look at the weather forecast now. Well, the Weather Service of Des Moines telling us this morning that could see two rounds of storms coming up on Wednesday. The first one in the morning, and they say high certainty in storms occurring initially in north central Iowa, then moving into eastern Iowa with a wind and hail threat. And the one thing that's kind of a question mark in the forecast, the Weather Service thinking there could be some possible redevelopment of storms in the afternoon. But they're not quite certain about that. But should storms develop, they could pose a big threat for large hail, damaging wind, and possibly even tornadic activity. So right now, the majority of the Storm Prediction Center forecast has Mason City in a slight risk of severe weather. Basically, all of Winnebago, Worth, Mitchell, Cerro Gordo, Floyd, and Butler counties that are listing area, and the northwestern halves of Hancock and Franklin County in that slight risk of severe weather. And that slight risk area goes from Mason City, Charles City, Waterloo, Cedar Rapids, Iowa City, and Ottumwa, and over in Dubuque and over to Clinton and Prairie du

0: in Wisconsin, Platteville as well. To the west of that, it's just a marginal risk of severe weather. To the southeast of that area of slight risk is an enhanced risk of severe weather, which includes Davenport, Quad Cities, Galesburg, Kirksville, Missouri, and over to the east. And in fact, around the Chicago area, they have a moderate risk of severe weather for tomorrow. So we'll keep an eye on the weather, of course, for you right here. And of course, if we get any severe weather, we'll first break in right here on KGLO with the latest. But here's your 7-day forecast for the KGLO listing area. Mostly sunny today with a high of 73. Mostly sunny this afternoon. As guys, what's going to cloud it up here over the last hour or so. Northwest winds at 15 to 20 today. Overnight thunderstorms, otherwise cloudy tonight, 55 for a low. South winds at 5 to 10. Those storms likely tomorrow, otherwise mostly cloudy with a high of 78. South winds at 10 to 20. Partly cloudy Wednesday night with a low of 52. Thursday, partly cloudy with a high of 73. Thursday night, mostly clear, low of 50. Friday, mostly clear with a high of 76. Friday night, about a 30% chance of scattered storms, otherwise partly cloudy, a low of 54. Saturday, slight chance for storms, otherwise partly to mostly cloudy with a high of 78. Saturday night, 50-50 chance of storms, otherwise partly cloudy with a low of 56. Sunday, mostly cloudy, about a 50-50 chance of storms with a high of 78. Sunday night, a 35-40% chance of storms, a low of 56. And then on Monday, partly cloudy with a high of 76. Around the region this hour, it is sunny in the west, they report. And so just some clouds moving through here. And if this is accurate, I could see sunny skies once again moving in here in the next couple of hours. It is 54 in Forest City this hour. It is 56 in Estherville, 57 in Algona, and 58 in Fort Dodge. Here in Mason City, a northwest wind at 26, gusting to 38. Relative humidity at 66%. The barometric pressure is on the rise at 29.71 inches. So we have a cloudy sky and 56 here at your hometown news station, AM 1300 KGLO. 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We've got Managing for Profit from the Brownfield Network coming up next here on KGLO. And once again, after 8:30, Sybil Sukup with the Humane Society of North Iowa will be joining us here in studio. It's Pet of the Weekday here on KGLO. So that's coming up after 8:30 here on KGLO. It's 8:22.
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1: If you want to become a farmer but have limited connections with a current operation, what options are there? The Great Lakes Farm Incubator Program is a place in northern Michigan that's training beginning farmers to build experience and a business plan to kickstart the process. Program manager Coffee Gapchevi says accessing land continues to challenge aspiring farmers.
2: The cost of land is the main barrier to entry in farming. At this point, there is no clear path. There is no clear answer. You have to work with a bank. There are some grants that you can use, but there is no very helpful tool right now. It is a major cost. You know, land is very expensive. And also, that's also part of the issue. That's why when, you know, realtors or people well-heeled, you know, come in to compete with the beginning farmer, it's a slaughter. There is no competition. All right. But at this point, there is no easy, you know, funding source for this. Having a solid business plan that you can take to a founder, to a bank, is crucial. So as people go through our program, they learn how to put, we help them put a business plan together. That's the very first place to start. You know, if you don't have a solid business plan, no founder, no bank is going to look at you to even trying to finance what you're trying to do. You know, so that's the very first place to start.
1: Captain V says many times land linking programs can serve as connectors.
2: Most of the farmers who are looking for property are looking for small plots of land, 2, 3, 4, 5 acres, 10, maybe 15, 20 at the most. Not many people are looking for 150 acres or 250 acres to lease to farm. A lot of the beginning farmers, you know, want to do things like vegetable farming, right? Things that they can take to the farmer's market, you know, things that are easy to turn over. So it's trending toward smaller with a quicker turnaround.
1: The incubator program has been supported by USDA's National Institute of Food and Agriculture's Beginning Farmer and Rancher Development Program since 2022. I'm Nicole Haslip with Brad.
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7: About half of children age 5 and older will experience at least one nosebleed, according to experts at the American Medical Association. The nose contains many small, delicate blood vessels along the inside that are easily irritated by dry air, injury, or inflammation. When this happens, it can lead to bleeding. Common causes include allergies, respiratory infections, dry climates, high altitude, nose picking, or inserted objects. To prevent a nosebleed, keep your child's nose moist with saline spray. Use a humidifier, avoid forceful nose blowing, and remind them to keep fingers and objects out of their nostrils. When a bloody nose does happen, have your child sit upright, lean forward, and gently pinch the soft part of the nose for 10 minutes while breathing out of their mouth. Seek emergency care if bleeding lasts more than 30 minutes, if they lose a lot of blood or your child experiences breathing issues or vomiting. With this Medical Minute, I'm Alex Stone.
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16: ABC News, I'm Sherry Preston. No details yet on exactly what's in the peace agreement between the United States and Iran, but President Trump at the G7 summit this morning says he'll make it public soon.
17: I'd like to get a formal setting first before we do that, but I have no problem with that. It's good document. Here's what it says. Iran will never have a nuclear weapon. That's what it says. It won't have one to buy, to develop. They will not have a nuclear weapon. And I would say that's about 99.9% of what I wanted.
16: A formal signing is set for Friday. Iran says the deal to end the war requires Israel to get out of Lebanon. Israel's prime minister says his troops are staying. Five people are now under arrest in what sources tell ABC News was a plot to attack the UFC fight at the White House on Sunday night. It apparently involved drones carrying explosives. Boeing says two of its workers were among the eight killed when a B-52 bomber crashed right after takeoff in Southern California. This is ABC News.
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0: Coming up on 8:32 here on KGLO, Sybil Sukup of the Humane Society of North Iowa will be in here in just a little bit. But while we're waiting for her to arrive, let's, of course, World Cup is on the big sports scene here in North America. And, of course, games going on all over the United States and Algeria. We need to talk about how Lawrence, Kansas became Algeria's biggest World Cup fans in this feature from ABC.
18: And one last thing. There were a ton of huge sports stories this weekend. You probably know the Knicks won the NBA Finals for the first time in 50 years. Cue insane crowds converging in the streets of New York. Luckily, everything around here is still standing. Carolina won the Stanley Cup, and at the World Cup, Team USA emphatically won its first game 4-1. But none of those are my favorite sports story of the week. This one is. Where is Lawrence and what's it like?
19: Yeah, Lawrence, Kansas is the home of the University of Kansas. We're about 40 miles directly west of Kansas City, right off of I-70.
18: This is Ruth DeWitt. She works for the Tourism Board of Lawrence, Kansas, population about 100,000. Not small, but not huge. Every team at the World Cup has to choose a home base for their squad, a place to stay, train, relax between games. Algeria is playing a couple games in Kansas City, plus they reportedly wanted a hotel with a pool where the coaches could also smoke. They picked the Doubletree in Lawrence, Kansas, despite the fact that they couldn't rent out the whole thing. Their players would be sharing this hotel with regular Kansas guests. And immediately, Ruth said, the town got excited. When the players showed up last week, they were greeted by hundreds of Algerian fans.
19: It was the most joyous atmosphere you could ever imagine.
18: but by Kansans wearing the red, white, and green of their new favorite team. Our affiliate KMBC was covering these crowds' growing excitement in real time.
20: It's unbelievable. The fact that it's in our backyard is insane.
18: Welcome to the greatest love affair of this World Cup, Algeria and Lawrence. When the team arrived for its first training session, they were greeted by a school band that had learned the national anthem. That audio is from Blake Airney. People even showed up having learned how to root on the team in their native tongue.
19: We had French lessons. We had Arabic lessons.
18: Really?
19: We had, Arabic films and cultural discussions. We already have about 5 halal restaurants in town. We just went full in, all in for the greens.
18: But Ruth wasn't stopping with getting Americans hyped. She was also determined to make Algerian fans welcome.
21: Thank you so much for Ruth to make me stay. It's like, it's a hard house.
18: This is Wassini Suarid, a diehard fan of the Algerian national team, who has traveled to Lawrence to watch his team and is now staying in Ruth's house.
21: I feel it's like I'm in Algeria. You see, I see a lot of flags, Algerian flags. Make me feel it's like I'm in my country.
18: Apparently, he and Ruth had started corresponding back when Lawrence was announced as this base camp.
19: And I said, you can stay with us. So, he is here, and we are just thrilled that he's here.
22: Do you have a favorite Kansas food so far?
21: I will try. Maybe it's like barbecue or something like that.
18: And while Wassini is from Algeria, he actually moved to the U.S. 10 years ago. He lives in Minnesota, where he works an office job while studying to be an addiction counselor. But he will go anywhere for his team. For Algerians back in Africa, though, it's been difficult to get here.
19: They had a very lengthy visa process, and they were assessed a bond, a very expensive bond. So it was very difficult for Algerians to travel here from Algeria, I think, has been driving a lot of this fandom.
22: Like, we'll make the noise that some of these Algerians cannot make for themselves here in the States.
19: That's right. That's right. So we are their fan base. Because we're afraid that some of their fan base couldn't make it.
18: In the meantime, Algerians have been teaching American fans their customs, while Kansas Jayhawks fans have introduced them to our culture, including a brand new repurposed chant. Instead of Rock Chalk Jayhawk,
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18: The talk of this town is Algeria. Meanwhile, Wassini says if you tune into any Algerian television this week, all you'll be hearing about is scenes from Lawrence, Kansas.
21: And the first goal of sport, anyway, and, you know, meet people from different culture, and, you know, so that's good for me.
18: And this is the wonder that is specific to the World Cup. Like, even in the Olympics, the entire world comes to one city for weeks. It's a hodgepodge. Here, one or two countries descend on a city at a time. That is a true cultural exchange. It's why we've now seen Ohio cops leading chants for Egyptians. It's why we've seen Spanish superstar Lamine Yamal pushing a full cart through a local Walmart because his team's base camp is in Chattanooga, Tennessee. Welcome to America, everyone. We're happy to have you.
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30: The Iranian Parliament Speaker has officially signed the U.S. deal to end this conflict. J.D. Vance has been all over the airwaves, and in spite of what the legacy media mob and other people have been saying, he said in no uncertain terms, that there are no funds that will be released to Iran in exchange for signing an agreement in this particular case. He said it to George Stephanopoulos. There's been no money released, and that is not going to change. That is an important point. And the vice president then went on from there. Now, if we see Iranians making, for example, taking action to eliminate their stockpile of enriched uranium, which this deal will call for, then yes, sanctions relief will follow.
29: From coast to coast, from sea to shining sea, it's the Sean Hannity Show.
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0: 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Sybil Sukup back in studio to join us. Good morning.
4: Good morning.
0: How are you?
4: Well, I'm doing good. It's a little bit gloomy out, but I enjoy this weather.
0: It was sunny, and then it clouded up again, and I think it's going to get sunny here in an hour or so.
4: I think it'll get sunny, but not very hot, which is a nice break from what we had last week this time.
0: Because we were talking about keeping your pets cool and whatnot last week.
4: Yeah, it's very hot and humid and just swampy.
0: Swampy.
4: Samsonite.
0: There you go.
4: Anyway.
0: Whatever works.
4: So it's a great day to come out and walk dogs at the shelter because it's going to be perfect weather for it.
0: Yeah.
4: So I got a good one for you to walk. This guy, oh man, I'm going to show up his picture if you're watching online. So this guy, can you see him?
0: Yeah, that works. Or maybe a little closer. There you go.
4: Yeah, we've not practiced this before, have we?
0: No, we haven't.
4: No, we have not. Anyway, this little dog, and I'll share his information on our Facebook page, and you can find him on our website, too. But this guy is a pit bull boxer mix. He's brown and white, and he's just a little cutie. And his name is Blooper.
0: Blooper.
4: Blooper, like the blooper reel. I got to pick this name.
0: How did you pick that one?
4: I don't know, you think of words in your head and kind of make a cute name for a dog.
0: You were looking at TikTok and probably saw somebody.
4: I don't have TikTok. Can you believe it? I don't have TikTok.
0: What do you watch then? I mean, Facebook Reels?
4: Golden Girls.
0: Instagram?
4: Reruns of Gilligan's Island.
0: Wow.
4: Reels on Facebook.
0: You're old.
4: I am. Fantasy Island.
0: Oh, wow.
4: I know. That's my jam. No, I don't have TikTok. I don't have Instagram. I don't have Twitter or Snapchat. I barely have time to keep on track of Facebook and our website.
0: Right.
4: And our, you know, the Humane Society's Facebook and my personal. Hello, I got to share like all these pictures of my own cats on my own Facebook. And then I got to share all these animals on the Humane Society Facebook. So
0: right.
4: I can't keep track of all this other social media.
0: Yeah.
4: Anyway.
0: You're trying to keep up.
4: Yeah. No, when I think of cute names for animals, all of us at the shelter, when we think of cute names that we want to use, we just kind of write them down on a list, and then, you know, we'll just randomly pull off the list. But Blooper, we thought would be a great name for him because just the minute we met him, we thought, this guy is like, he would have been voted class clown if he went to school. He just has the best personality. He's silly. He's goofy. He's just a funny guy. He lives up to his name. He came in as a stray, like a lot of animals do. And again, this is a dog that was owned by somebody. We don't have wild pack feral dogs running around town.
0: Right.
4: So he was definitely someone's pet, and nobody came to reclaim him. And so he's been with us since March, the end of March, March 27th. So definitely ample time for someone to come claim their beautiful little dog. In spite of being dumped and abandoned, not found, losing his job, he is still a delight. He's so fun and joyful to be around. He is, just has a fun personality, full of life and love, endless energy. Because he seems to be pretty young. We don't know exactly how old he is because, of course, he came in as a stray. And,
0: right.
4: You know, we asked him, but he didn't answer with a straight answer.
0: He didn't tap his paw like seven times for 7 months?
4: Well, if that were the way they answered, he'd be like 1,480 years old because he's very active.
0: Very active.
4: But he does the full body wiggle.
0: Okay.
4: That's his signature move. And he likes to do the the kick jump when he's really excited. So when people come to walk him at the shelter, when they come to see him at the shelter, when you see him in his kennel, he's like, oh my gosh, someone's here to see me. And he kind of holds it in for a minute, but then he's like, whoa! And the burst of energy kicks in, and he might go a little bit crazy in the kennel for a minute.
0: Right.
4: Because he's super excited. So if if the minute you get that leash on him, though, he's ready to go. And when you get him outside, he's a great dog to walk on a leash. And he's a wonderful, wonderful pal just to have around. But if you see him in the kennel and you're a little intimidated to put the leash on him, like, whoa, this dog is a little bit amped up. Of course, we will help you get that leash on him and get him outside the building.
0: Sure.
4: Once you get him going, though, he is so much fun to have around. And just a darling little guy. Always has a smile. You know, those pit bull mixed dogs always have that look on their face like they're smiling.
0: Right.
4: And he definitely has that kind of mouth on him. But he would just be a joyful dog to have. And I believe that he likes other dogs. He likes to have – I think he likes other dogs. And I think he'd probably get along with most everybody in the family. He's one of those dogs where he just kind of makes you laugh when you look at him.
0: Yeah.
4: So he just would be a joy to have part of your family. So I encourage people to come and meet Blooper for sure. And better yet, come and adopt him.
0: And if you talk about people coming out to walk the dogs, is there anything that, if somebody's listening and they're like, hey, I should go out and walk the dogs, what do they really need to do anything or what should they do?
4: Well, this is the time of year where we get a lot of volunteers, like parents bringing out kids or grandpa or the babysitter bringing out kids that they're babysitting. And the big thing you need to know is that, the age limits. If you're 18 or older, show up, sign the form. There's a visitor form we have you sign.
0: Okay.
4: If you're 16 or older, 16 or 17, basically, you still need to have mom or dad or a guardian signature on that visitor form that allows you to volunteer unsupervised. If you're 15 or younger, you do need to have somebody over 18 with you. And I know this is a lot of detail, but it's all spelled out on our website as well. There's just some liabilities. You're dealing with live animals here, so we want to keep everybody safe. But also, I've seen so many kids disappointed by this one. Don't show up in flip-flops if you're going to walk dogs.
0: You've talked about that before, I know.
4: Yes. So. I've seen so many families show up, and they'll show up with like young kids who aren't going to be able to handle walking, an 80-pound husky. So mom or dad is going to have to walk them. But then they're wearing slides or flip-flops or, whatever. We're like, oh, I'm sorry. You'll have to come back when you have tennis shoes. And then the kids are like, what? Now, we do have some fenced-in areas outside of the shelter where even if you're not wearing tennis shoes, you could take a dog into those areas and play fetch with them. And then we do have a one space inside our building that you could take a dog into. But now, like last week, when it was super hot or in those days when it was raining, that room was very busy. And so, don't have that be your plan.
0: Right.
4: So wear proper foot attire. Just make sure it's shoes that have a backing. It doesn't have to necessarily be tennis shoes, but not flip-flops or slides if you're going to walk dogs. Sure. If you're there to visit cats, whatever. Also, if you're bringing young kids or toddlers, make sure they have shoes.
0: Yeah.
4: Like, you wouldn't believe the kind of stuff that happens on our floors. I mean, you would believe it because it's an animal shelter. Yeah. Our floors are epoxy-coated concrete for a reason, but the nastiest, grossest things end up on those floors.
0: It happen, yeah.
4: Yeah, yeah, it happens. Wink. But you don't want your kids walking on, I mean, clean our floors, of course.
0: Right, right.
4: But you don't want your kids walking barefoot on those floors. No. And I know it seems like it should be really obvious, but you'd be surprised at the number of...
0: Sometimes the obvious is something that people just don't realize.
4: I know. And I know, you know, some like little two-year-olds, three-year-olds don't want to put on shoes. But yeah, in the shelter environment, barefoot is not really a place that you'd want to let them run around in. But otherwise, showing up with proper foot attire and knowing the age rules, which again, 18 and over, just show up. 16 and 17, have that form signed. 15 or under, come with an adult or a guardian adult over 18 years old. The visitor form that's required to volunteer, it's basically just name, address, emergency contact number, and sign at the bottom. It's available on our website under our volunteer forms and or volunteering and under also application forms, just to find it easier as a form. And the website is hsni.org. HSNI is in Humane Society, northiowa.org. And you, or you can just fill it out at the shelter if you're the 18 or over age set. But we absolutely need volunteers. Summer is a great time because the dogs especially are so excited to go outside, especially on days like today.
0: Right.
4: And South Birch Drive right now is just stunning. Like, well, right now I just drove through it and there's a tree crew removing some trees, some dead trees. So it's a little busy, but there's so much wildlife out there. Like the last couple of days when I'm leaving the shelter, every time I look up, there's bald eagles perched in the trees. Multiple. I'm seeing a lot of cardinals and blue jays. I haven't seen orioles yet, but I will. I always see deer and possum out there, not in, during the day, but like at night, late at night, if I have to come out here for whatever reason after hours.
0: Yeah.
4: But the wildlife out in our area is really spectacular. The Canadian geese are all over the yard, which they're nice to look at, but do not go near.
0: They will.
4: They're not very friendly.
0: No, they're not.
4: They're not pets.
0: No, they're definitely not pets.
4: No, but it's, you know, our shelter is a gift to us, you know, from this community that we take very serious and we are good stewards of. And our property is beautiful. We have a great set of volunteers, Deb and Sheldon, that maintenance and keep up our yard and our grounds. And then we have plants and benches and trees everywhere for people to take a dog and sit, you know, on and enjoy the grounds. So come on out and enjoy the area that we have created for you to enjoy with an animal.
0: All right. Sybil, appreciate you coming in.
4: Thank you for having me. We'll talk to you next week. Yes, thank you.
0: Sybil Sukup of the Humane Society of North Iowa here on your hometown news station, AM 1300 KGLO. And a check of sports. We'll get a couple of things in right before 9 o'clock here after this.
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1: 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Part of American agriculture history, of course, is the use of windmills. Modern windmills, as we know them today, first started appearing around the 8th and 9th century in the Middle East and Western Asia. Two countries that were home to most windmills then were England and the Netherlands. Immigrants who settled in North America brought with them knowledge of making windmills, which were mostly used for creation of wind pumps. In the height of popularity of the wind pump, 1930, U.S. hosted over 600,000 of them, many of them still active today, mostly used in remote areas for lack of water. I'm Mark Oppold.
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3: Check in with KGLO Sports here before the top of the hour and ABC News. Josh Bell hit a three-run homer in the first inning. Byron Buxton went deep for the 23rd time this season. Leading off the sixth inning, the Minnesota Twins beat the Texas Rangers 4-2 in the opening game of their three-game series. Game two tonight, 6:30 pregame, 7:05 first pitch. Then kind of an odd schedule, a day off tomorrow. And they'll come back on Thursday and finish the series with a 1 o'clock pregame and a 1:35 first pitch. Here on KGLO. High school softball last night, 12th ranked at 3A Osage. They've taken a two-game lead down the top of Iowa East Division softball standings. They beat number 2 and 1A Newman 6-2 last night. Osage down 6-0 in the conference at 12-3 overall. They'll go to Central Springs on Wednesday. Newman 5-2 in the conference, 12-3 overall. They will travel to National Plainfield tonight. Clear Lake softball team keeping those bats hot. 10 runs in the first, 8 in the second, 5 in the third, 23-1 in 4 innings over Clearing Guilfield Downs in North Central Conference play last night. Finley Jepson hit a grand slam and had 6 runs batted in to lead the 13th ranked in 3A Lions to, as they improved to 15-1 overall, 6-1 in the conference. It's Clear Lake of Mason City in a non-conference contest tonight at Lions Field. 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Other softball last night, Ottumwa swept Mason City 9-1 and 22-0. 13th ranked at 1-8 North Butler over North McKenzie 8-0. St. Anne's Grove over Central Springs 4-2. Gunner Hayfield Ventura over North Iowa 12-2. Eco Grove over Forest City 5-4. Lake Mills over West Hancock 9-8. BCLUW over Rockford 7-0. And Algoda over Hampton Dumont Cal 6-0. Last down on KRIB, you heard the Clear Lake baseball team sweep Clearing Guilfield Downs. As Lions had a 10-0 five-inning win in the opener with Hudson Carney picking up the win, striking out 9. Clear Lake in game 2, they took that 7-3. Lions 10-7 overall, 6-4 in the North Central Conference. They're off until Thursday when they host Gunner Hayfield Ventura. Newman bounced back from the loss against St. Ansgar back on Friday night. They swept Osage at top of Iowa Conference East Division baseball last night. Lions winning game 1, 18-1. As they potted out 16 hits, and Jackson Dutcher picked up the win, striking out 9. Newman took game 2, 17-7 as Ryan Wolf the winner, striking out 5 and 4 innings of work. Knights through 16-5 overall, 11-1 in the conference. They travel to Nashua Plainfield tonight. Mason City split their baseball games at Ottumwa last night. The Riverhawks picking up a win in game 1, 2-1 before dropping the nightcap 5-2. Lincoln Burning was the winning pitcher of the opener, striking out 11. Gabe Reese had a homer while Owen Rickers added 3 runs batted in on the night. Mason City 15-7. They're off until Thursday when they host Humboldt. Other baseball last night, St. Ansgar swept Central Springs 12-2 and 11-1. North Butler over North McKenzie 16-5. Forest City over Eagle Grove 11-4. Lake Mills over West Hancock 6-5. Now go to swept Hampton Dumont Cal 11-1 and 17-4. The new Radio Iowa High School Baseball Coaches Association poll was released on Monday. And 1A, Coon Rapids Baird takes over the top spot for Martinsdale St. Mary's as Martinsdale St. Mary's drops to number 2. The Saints of St. Ansgar stay at number 3. Mason City, Newman Catholic is number 4. So they're up a spot this week. South Wittesheek rounds out the top 5 at number 5. Sigourney, East Buchanan, North Lynn, Lamar's Gillen, and Ankeny Christian round out the top 10 in 1A. 2A top 5, Pleasantville, Roland Story, Regina of Iowa City, West Line, and Beckman of Dyersville. 6 through 10, it's Cascade, Grundy Center, Unity Christian of Orange City, New Hampton, and Bellevue Marquette. 3A, it's Waller to Dubuque, followed by Marion, MOC Floyd Valley, Sadel, and Solon in the top 5. 6 through 10, it's Carlisle, followed by Sioux City Bishop Heelan, Western Dubuque, the Bombers of Ballard of Huxley, and Cedar Rapids Xavier rounding up the top 10. And at 4A, it's Sioux City East on top, Indianola, Cedar Rapids Prairie, Pleasant Valley, and Cedar Rapids Kennedy in the top 5, 6 through 10, Urbandale, Waukee, Cedar Falls, Fort Dodge, and West Des Moines Valley. Let's get tonight, Twins and Texas, 6:30 pregame, 7:05, the first pitch here on KGLO. 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Well, that puts a wrap on the KGLO morning program for this Tuesday. Of course, we'll have the midday report at noon here on KGLO.
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5: From ABC News, I'm Sherry Preston. Iran's top diplomat insists that the tentative deal to end the war with the United States would require Israel to withdraw from Lebanon, a condition Israel has rejected. As we await details on the plan itself, ABC's Rachel Scott has more on the back and forth.
6: Iran's foreign minister saying ending the war cannot happen unless Israeli forces leave Lebanon. The president making it clear he's not happy with Israel.
7: They should have been able to do the job faster. It just goes on forever. And when that happens, it throws a negative light on the big deal, and that's the deal with Iran.
6: Senior administration officials say the deal broadly reopens the Strait of Hormuz and lifts the U.S. blockade on Iranian ports.
5: The president at the G7 summit in the French Alps. Today he will meet with Ukrainian President Zelensky. He's already done that and says Friday he'll meet with Russia's Vladimir Putin. Back in Washington, the FBI says it foiled a plot to attack the UFC fight at the White House Sunday night using drones and explosives.
8: FBI Director Kash Patel, in a statement released to ABC News, said, on June 10th, FBI and our law enforcement partners became aware of a potential threat to the UFC 250 event in Washington, D.C., involving individuals outside the National Capital Region. The investigation so far involves individuals in Ohio, Missouri, California, and Nebraska.
5: ABC's Pierre Thomas. More signs of a slumping housing market. ABC's Jim Ryan has the numbers on permits for building homes.
9: After a steep decline in April, the consensus was for at least a slight rebound in housing starts in May. Instead, the figure fell by another 15% to 1.17 million units. Looking ahead, housing starts might not rise in June either. 10,000 fewer building permits were issued last month compared to the month before.
5: Economists say even though there's a tentative deal to end the Iran war, prices for gas, food, clothing, and plane tickets could still be a while coming down. 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
10: 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I've been surfing here since I was a kid. Now, seeing my grandson out on the water, it means everything to me. Watching him and taking in the blue waves, the sea breeze, the blurry horizon?
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5: It'll be some time before we know the cause of Monday's B-52 crash at Edwards Air Force Base in California that left 8 people dead.
12: Officials say the B-52 Stratofortress was supporting a test for a radar modernization program. Officials say those on board were a mixed crew of military and civilians supporting the test mission. Boeing confirms two of those on board were their employees, adding, quote, "We are in contact with their families and are offering support."
5: ABC's Trevor Ault. A couple who gave birth to a daughter who wasn't biologically theirs will be keeping the little girl. Tiffany Score and Stephen Mills reached an agreement with the 6-month-old girl's biological parents. The couple are suing the IVF clinic in Orlando, where the embryo was implanted by mistake. Why do New Yorkers love their Knicks?
13: That grit that they got, that fight back, There's been many a times that we playing and we think that we are better than someone, or they think that they're better than us, and we come back and we get that win.
5: Yeah, you might need that grit if you're planning to attend Thursday's ticker tape parade for the NBA champs. They're currently shredding 2,500 pounds of office paper that'll be used

0: Right. High of 78 tomorrow. Storms likely. A blend of clouds and sun Thursday. Decreasing clouds by Friday. Low 70s Thursday. Upper 70s by Friday. That's the weatherology forecast for AM 1300 KGLO. Currently 55.
1: After a Game 1 victory in Arlington on Monday night, the Twins look for their third straight win as they take on the Rangers on Tuesday. Hi, this is Corey Provis. Danny and I are back with the call for you Tuesday night from Arlington. It'll be a Zebby Matthews start for the Twins. 6:30 pregame, 7:05 first pitch on your home for Twins baseball.
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0: Welcome back to the Ramsey Show in the Fairwinds Credit Union studio. Beth is in Tulsa. Hey, Beth, how are you?
1: I'm good. How are you all?
0: Better than we deserve. What's up?
1: Wonderful. So my husband and I are expecting our first child next month.
0: Yay!
1: Thank you. And we recently paid off all of our debt in April.
0: Yay!
2: Good for you guys.
1: Yeah. So we're both contractors, and we are paying for the birth in cash because we don't have access to health insurance. So as soon as we paid off the debt, started tucking money back. But I recently found out that I'm having a few mild health concerns, so I just went from full to part-time, which means all that extra parameter we had and our monthly snowballs now disappeared. So my question is, how do I deal with the guilt of choosing to take less money, knowing it would slow us down so I can prepare for this baby?
2: You don't, I mean, from what you just described, I feel like you don't have much of a choice, right? I mean, you're 8 months pregnant, you're having some health stuff, so you have to slow down for the health of you and your baby, right?
1: Mm-hmm.
2: Yeah. Welcome to mom guilt number one. I feel like there's not really an option, Beth. I feel like that's what you have to do. And that's way more important than, you know, money you'll make in a month.
0: How much would you make in a month extra above what you're going to make now if you were able to go full at it?
1: Probably about $2,700.
0: Okay. It's real simple. One side of the scale, $2,700. Other side of the scale, healthy baby. No question.
1: Okay.
0: No guilt. Zero.
2: Even if you guys
0: were in debt. If you could write a check for the health of your child for $2,700, you'd do it in a heartbeat.
1: Yeah, absolutely.
0: I'm sorry. What did you say, Rich?
2: Yeah. No, I was just saying, even if you had debt and you guys had to pause the debt snowball for your last month of pregnancy, you're okay. You know what I mean? Like, you are, by all means, good to do this. So
0: yeah, no, you have to do it. It's
2: What were you doing for work? You said you were a contractor. What type of contractor were you?
1: Yeah, so I'm in sales and marketing.
2: Uh-huh. Okay. You're really good at what you do, probably.
1: I think so.
2: So I do wonder, just like as a working mom to working mom, that your idea, I mean, not in a deep way necessarily, I'm not putting this on you, but there's an identity shift that happens. And when your sudden value that you're bringing to the table comes to a screeching halt and you're no longer in that world providing that value, you're like whiplashed over to this new role as mom, as you are, right? Carrying this baby. There probably is a level of just time, money, value whiplash that you're probably going through to a degree. If you're really good at what you do and you're passionate and you love your job and you're a hard driver and suddenly that stops, I think that can be sometimes a little hard just to kind of find that balance again.
1: Yeah, I agree. And I think the hard part for me as well is my husband and I have worked so hard over the last 2 years being so gazelle intense. And it feels like we haven't taken a step back because we paid off all that debt, but it does kind of feel like a step back watching all that extra parameter just disappear out of the budget.
0: Mm-hmm. Yeah, that's normal. That's normal. But again, you just say, what's the trade-off? Mm-hmm. This is the trade-off is a good trade. It's not you're not trading and saying, I want to be lazy and sit in the backyard and drink soda water.
1: Right.
0: You know, that's not what we're doing. We're delivering a human

0: being, the highest calling of either one of you, you and your husband. It's the best thing you can do. It's much better than getting out of debt.
1: Thank you. That's a very good perspective.
0: Yeah.
1: Thank you.
0: Mm-hmm. Very good. Good for you guys.
2: Yeah, and Beth, and you probably would be one of these couples that we talk to who are on like baby step seven in a few years, and you're like, I still just, we can't spend money. We don't know how to spend money. We can't slow down. You know what I mean? It's a good exercise just to slow down. You're good. You are good. This money stuff is here to create a life that you guys love. It's a tool in your life. It's not something to be worshipped or to place all this value in, right? It's here to support you, not be the thing in your life. And so you guys have done an excellent job up until this point of getting out of debt, driving hard, having a goal, doing all of it so that you can have peace right now because you guys are debt-free. You did it.
0: Hey, go to Health Trust also at RamseySolutions.com and hook up with our advertiser and get some health insurance.
1: Okay.
0: Y'all don't need to be walking around without health insurance. Mm-hmm. That could blow things up. That could be a mess. And you don't. It's not going to cover labor and delivery at this point, but it actually could cover other things that happened at the birth. There's something other than just normal labor and delivery happened. So you need to get in touch with Health Trust and let them search you out some health insurance. You can find how to connect with them on the website easy enough. And so, yeah, for sure. Mm-hmm. Don't be walking around without health insurance. But anyway, aside from that, that's not the issue here. The issue here is just margin and trade-offs. And I appreciate your question. It's got a good heart. And congratulations, you're out of debt and you're having a baby. Life is great. This is about as good as it gets. Kevin's in Milwaukee. Hey, Kevin, what's up?
3: Hey, Dave. Hi, Rachel. Thanks for taking my call.
0: Sure. How can we help?
3: Yeah, so I actually just recently got let go from my job. Should I apply for unemployment or just work side hustles to supplement the income until I find a new job?
0: I'd work side hustles.
3: Yeah, that's what I was thinking.
0: You're more employable.
3: Yeah.
0: You walk different and you talk different when you walk into the interview if you're not sitting at home collecting a government check.
3: Okay. That's what I like to hear.
0: Yeah. What were you making?
3: I was making about $76,000.
0: Why were you let go?
3: Just wasn't aligned with my skills. I recently just found out I have a passion for sales, and I'm 30 years old, and I'm just ready to get after it.
0: Okay. Good news is if you got a passion for sales, there's always work to be done.
3: Absolutely.
0: Yeah. Henry Ford said nothing happens until somebody sells something.
3: Yeah.
0: It's like it's the highest paid profession on the planet.
2: Mm-hmm. And if you're good and you're on commission, you can kill it.
0: Yeah, you get in a high quality product that you're proud of and that's really serving the customer, and their life is better because you're selling it, and you pour on some passion and some enthusiasm, and you get in there and smile and love people and serve them well by making sure they get a hold of that high quality, high margin product, and you will get rich. And you should. It's a great profession. Highly recommended. So I'm glad you found that passion. And you get to prove it now by your side hustles, too. Pick up some side hustles that got something to do with marketing or sales.
2: The sales aspect.
0: Yeah, don't be driving Uber. Let's go be doing something and move that. Take that same passion and, you know, do the other. And meanwhile, get to work. I'm going to send you a copy of Coleman's book, Proximity Principle, which will help you land that next job, too. Wow.
2: It's good. Good luck, Kevin.
0: Yeah, it's going to be great. It's going to be amazing. This is a guy who's leaving $76,000 is going to end up making $100,000 after being let go. Isn't that a great phrase? Like he was being held captive. We let him go. It was a butterfly and he was in a jar and we let him go.

0: You know, the first time I became a dad, something flipped. Suddenly, it wasn't just about me and my wife anymore. It became, what happens to my family if I'm not here tomorrow? 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

0: 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Kyle is with us in New York City. Hey, Kyle, how are you?
1: Hey, Dave. Hey, Rachel, how are you?
0: Better than we deserve. What's up?
1: So my question is, I am 26 years old. I make $100,000 pre-tax each year, and I'm currently working on baby step 6. So I've worked my butt off my entire life to be able to save up money. I feel like I'm doing pretty okay for myself, but a lot of people are in my ear, colleagues, friends, family, telling me I'm working too hard. I'm missing out on some of the best years of my life. Do you agree with that sentiment?
0: What are you missing out on?
1: These are the same people that are taking vacations every year, several vacations, new iPhone, new Apple Watch every year. So not the...
0: That's how you define living life well, as an Apple Watch?
1: But if I'm lucky enough to be an old man one day, I don't want to look back and say, you know, I
0: didn't have an Apple Watch?
1: No. No. Is it time for me to start letting off the gas a little bit?
0: I don't know. How many hours a week are you working?
1: So currently, I already kind of cut back a little bit. I'm currently pushing between 55 and 65 hours a week, depending on like an on-call schedule.
0: Okay.
1: But from the ages of 15 to 22, I was working 3 jobs just trying to get ahead.
0: Yeah, but you're not now.
1: 80 hours a week.
0: You're not now. So what? I worked a lot of hours too, but I'm not now. So what's the problem? I mean, now you're working 55, 60 hours. Most people that are successful work 55 or 60 hours. There's no 30-hour-a-week successful people.
2: Yeah, but you could work a 40-hour work week and do well.
0: Well,
2: with the baby
0: you can do well, but not, I mean, if you want to have success, you're not going to do it on 30 or 40 hours. You're going to put the coals on a little bit. That's part of life. Oh, well. And so,
1: my biggest thing is before I really decide to let off the gas and start taking it a little more easy, spoiling myself, I want to get the house paid off.
0: Okay. How much you owe on the house?
1: I owe $249.
0: Okay. Well, here's the thing. You can't let other people decide what you want, what they want for you to be your deal. You need to decide what you want. And listen, when you're 72, you're not going to go, oh, I wish I'd have had an iPhone when I was 30. That doesn't come up. Okay. But now if there's people that you love that you're not spending time with, you need to do that and turn off Netflix. If there's, if you need to go on one vacation, there's nothing wrong with that. Go on a vacation. You're single, you said, right?
1: No, I am in a relationship, not married, though.
0: Okay. Well, I mean, if that relationship is starving for lack of water, then mm-hmm. put some water on it. But that's not what you said. You said people are saying you should take more vacations like they do, and they're broke.
1: Yeah, mostly families are saying you're missing
0: people
1: out on
0: are saying
1: experience.
0: You're missing out on an iPhone watch. Oh my God!
1: And you know what? What I keep justifying it as is, I'm going to be on cruise control, relaxing when they're all still stuck in the rat race one day. But I really don't want to grow old and think. You were working 3 jobs when you were an 18-year-old.
0: So these are people that confuse leisure with happiness. Leisure does not equal happiness. Leisure is a good thing. It's a time to reboot, reset, replenish, replant. Leisure is good. Travel is good for that reason. You know, go sit somewhere and put your feet in the sand or whatever and read a book. There's nothing wrong with that. Reset. That's why we have a Sabbath. Once a week we don't work. On Sundays, that's people of faith do that. That's leisure, and that's time for your spirit to reset, your body to reset physically, and time to make sure your relationships are blossoming. But people who just don't want to work are not models you want to follow.
2: Well, that and Kyle, on both ends of the spectrum in this call so far, you've been talking about people. On the front end, it was like, well, people are telling me I should relax. And then your motivation on the other end is, but I just know if I work hard and I do all of this, they'll be trying to work hard and I'll be good over here. It's all, it's a lot of people. I would just put the blinders on, Kyle. Be happy for everyone else. That's fine. They can do what they want to do. They can buy their iPhone watch and all that stuff. But what you need to do is focus on what makes you happy, Kyle. What do you want to enjoy? Do you want to say, yeah, for the next 2 years, I'm going to pull back some work hours and work 50 hours, not 65, and have some more time, you know, with my girlfriend, and, you know, I'm going to do this and that, and then I'll probably plug back in here and try this. I mean, make a life you want, Kyle, not for everybody else, yeah. And not for the motivator of what other people are going to do or not do or what they're saying or not saying.
0: Rachel said in one of her number one best-selling books, comparison is the thief of joy.
2: Well, I think Theodore Roosevelt said that. But
0: oh,
2: I quoted it. Okay. But I will say, comparison.
0: Yeah,
2: will not
0: almost
2: just,
0: got the quote changed just then.
2: Will not just steal your joy. I did say it will not just steal your joy. It'll steal your paycheck too, because you'll end up spending money, aka Kyle, on all the stuff that other people talk about and what other people want, and it steals your joy and your paycheck. So
0: they're chasing happiness up mm-hmm. a tree that hadn't got it. There's no happiness fruit on that tree. So I never met a soul in 40 years of doing financial coaching who goes, you know, I'm so happy I finally got an iPhone watch.
2: No, it's called an Apple Watch.
0: Apple Watch, whatever it is. I mean, stupid thing. I mean, it's like, I'm so happy I got that car. That car changed my life. That house changed my life. That's the dumb thing when people say, it's not my dream home. None of them are. Well, as soon as you get in there, your dreams will change. So there's no such thing as a dream home. That's just a dream. That's not real. And so it's just a stupid house. If your happiness is defined by where you live, you will never be happy. If your happiness is defined by what you wear or where you travel to, you will never be happy. Because happiness is a bully in the schoolyard. It says, cross this line and then we'll fight. And you step across the line, he steps back and draws another line.
2: Mm-hmm.
0: Says, come on over here. And then you come on over here.
2: Yeah, you know, it's funny.
0: It's perpetually chasing something that's not there.
2: Well, and Arthur Brooks.
0: It's not where meaning comes from.
2: Yeah, and Arthur Brooks, who literally studies this
0: happiness.
2: When it comes to the brain. Yes, happiness with money. He says, four things will give you happiness with money. One will not. Giving money away brings happiness.
0: Mm-hmm.
2: Buying your time back mm-hmm. and actually letting, you know, and using
0: leisure.
2: That and using that time for, mm-hmm. for good. Spending it on experiences mm-hmm. with people you love, that mm-hmm. brings you levels of happiness. And actually saving creates happiness because mm-hmm. there's a actual progress happening in your life and your brain sees that as joy. The thing that will never bring levels of happiness long term that sustain is buying stuff. So buying stuff is not bad. We're not against buying stuff by any means. But
0: just
2: this
0: don't
2: belief,
0: get confused.
2: But yeah. It's the belief, yes, that I need to go and enjoy. Now, do you need to enjoy? Yeah, sure. But to think that that's the end goal of all of this, you've missed the point. And you said it earlier, and I think it is true. When you actually find work that you do enjoy
0: mm-hmm.
2: and you have fun with, it doesn't feel like this trap that you have to go to Monday through Friday as well. So there's a balance in all of it, and I think you need to find your balance, Kyle, in this part of your life. You've worked hard. You don't have debt. You got your emergency fund. You're in the baby steps where you don't have to be gazelle intense. You can enjoy some of it, but also run your own race, Kyle, not for everybody else.
0: Yeah, the friends and family don't get a vote. Some of the happiest people I know are some of the hardest working people I know. They're really, really happy. And they're not confused, and their friends and family don't get a vote.

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13: Gotcha.
16: And I am officially retired after 36 years of teaching.
13: Wow.
15: Oh, my gosh.
13: What did you teach?
16: Yeah. Mostly fifth grade, fourth, fifth, and sixth.
13: Oh, there are angel wings on your back.
15: God bless you. As a mom with little ones in those grades, we love you, teachers, so thank you.
16: Thank you.
13: Very cool.
15: Congratulations.
13: Good for you.
15: Oh, so
13: 420 over 10 years in the valley outside. That's a house and everything, isn't it?
14: Yes, it is, sir.
13: Way to go, guys.
16: Yeah.
13: Whoop, whoop, whoop. Looking at weird people.
15: We're weird.
13: No payments. No payments at all. How's it feel to not have a stinking payment of any kind?
14: Man, it's still surreal. It's we just did this in April, and man, it feels great, but we're still getting used to it.
13: I love it.
15: They got 2 months without a mortgage payment.
14: Yeah.
15: That feels amazing.
13: How long y'all been married?
16: 36 years.
13: Have you ever been without a payment?
14: No.
13: Had a payment the whole time of some
16: whole
13: kind?
16: Whole time until April.
13: Yeah.
14: Wow. Constantly. In fact, we thought that was the way of life. Just
13: everybody does.
14: Yeah. Wanted something, we bought it.
15: Did you guys have a consumer debt journey as well, besides just the house?
14: Absolutely. Yeah.
15: How much was in there? How much was consumer debt?
14: About half of it. So, half of it, we also had some unfortunate IRS debt and some student loans, but a lot of it was credit cards and a car payment and all that stuff. So
13: you got that cleared up and then went after the house?
14: Yes.
15: Yep.
13: Right down the baby steps?
14: Yes.
16: Yeah.
14: Followed them to a T.
13: So the house is worth what now?
14: The house is worth about $650.
13: Okay. Yeah. And how much in your nest egg for retirement at this point?
14: Just over $1 million.
13: So $1.6 million net worth at least, $1.7 million. Way to go,
15: golly,
13: y'all.
15: Golly, good job, you guys.
13: You're millionaires.
14: Yeah.
13: Who was that?
16: And we're weird.
13: And we work at Cintas, and we were a teacher, and we're millionaires. Getting ready to be multi-millionaires.
14: Yeah. Yep.
13: Wow, that's so impressive. I'm proud of y'all. Well
14: done.
13: How old are you?
14: I'm 62. And
16: 60.
13: All right, and retired.
15: Good job.
16: I am.
13: I know. I heard it. I like it.
14: I'm going to keep at it for a while, Dave. I like working, so I'm going to keep doing it.
13: Good for you.
15: I love it. I love it. So what happened 10 years ago that you guys said, gosh, we gotta be weird. We gotta change the way we've been doing our money.
14: You know, we were starting to feel it. So we had a lot of payments. We were doing silly things like paying off credit cards with credit cards and just feeling the weight of it. And I mentioned it to my brother. He mentioned the show. I didn't jump into it right away, but I was driving home from work one day, flipping through the stations, and stumbled on this guy talking about getting out of debt, and I was hooked. And so I came home and told Kim about it, and we jumped right in.
16: We set up our envelopes and beans and rice, rice and beans.
15: Yeah.
16: Time. Although I really think that it should be grits and collard greens.
17: Whoa!
16: Now that I'm here.
13: Now that you're in the South.
15: Now that you're in the South, you know.
17: Yeah.
15: Welcome
17: yeah.
15: to the promised land. I know. Wow. I know. Okay, so was that all 10 years, around 10 years ago? Were you guys around that 50-year mark of
14: yes.
15: age? Okay.
14: Yeah.
15: Which I think is so encouraging for people, because some people get on this age, you know, and they're in their late 20s, and it's unbelievable they're doing it right away. But it's so good to see and hear from couples that you're like, no, you guys were in your 50s, and you're like, you know what, we still have the ability to change.
14: Yes,
15: and do
14: absolutely.
15: Something different, which I think is so right. encouraging for people, that you can make that big of a jump.
16: And the student loan was for our younger son. We have two boys. Now we have three granddaughters, and he's actually right now, he's debt-free. They're following the program yeah. as well, and he is getting his doctorate at the University of Georgia.
17: Wow.
16: So it's really cool that we're here.
15: It's awesome.
16: To see our yeah. new little baby.
15: Full circle.
17: I love it.
15: Yeah.
17: Awesome.
15: I
17: love it.
15: Yeah.
13: Well, congratulations, you guys.
16: Thank
13: All right,
16: you.
13: Now that you did it, 10 years, you busted it, got rid of the consumer debt, baby steps 1 through 3, then you did 4 through 7, getting out, you know, investing, and now you got $1 million in investments, $650,000 paid for house, your baby steps millionaires. You did all of that basically in a decade, from mess to multimillionaire in
14: yes.
13: a decade.
14: Yes.
13: That's very mm-hmm. cool when you think about that, and that's very hopeful for other people. What do you tell people the secret was that caused you to be able to do that?
14: Stop borrowing money. Don't buy it unless you have the money to pay for it, and invest when you can.
16: And have fun free. There's just so many things that you can do that don't cost any money, you know. Go out, spend time with your elderlies. I just spent some time with an elderly woman that's next to our Airbnb, and she said, you know, first of all, once I was, like, totally enthralled with all of the fireflies. Oh, my gosh, you have fireflies, you know. Never seen one before. She said, go out and take your elderly people outside of their house, and that's totally free.
15: Yeah.
16: There's so much that you can do where it doesn't cost money, and it just opens up your heart, and it makes you feel really good.
15: I love that. Beautiful. So
13: spoken like a good fifth grade teacher right there.
15: I know. I know. It's so good. Okay, so what was the hard part of the decade when you look back and you're like, oh, man, that was tough.
13: That part sucked.
14: Yeah, we had to really tighten it up, and it did suck.
16: Getting my nails done.
15: Mm-hmm. Yeah, cutting out some stuff.
14: We had to cut out a lot of stuff and just living tight, passing on trips and dinners and things like that mm-hmm. when friends wanted to do things. And
13: you regret it?
14: I do not. Not at all.
16: I don't either.
13: Okay.
16: Not at all.
14: Yes.
13: Live like no one else, so later you get to live and give like no one else.
14: Absolutely.
13: And here you are.
16: Yep.
13: Way to go. Well, I'm so proud of you guys. You're inspiring people. Way to go. All right, from working at Centus and a fifth grade teacher, in 10 years, they pay off $420,000, house and everything, putting them in place mathematically to be multimillionaires at 60 years old. Pretty stinking incredible, making $160,000 to $260,000.
15: With a retiree.
13: And then retired. Here we go. Count it down. Let's hear a debt-free scream.
18: 3, 2, 1. We're debt-free!
13: Yeah! Wow.
15: So great.
13: You know what they didn't need? They didn't need a government handout. You know what they didn't need? They didn't need a universal income. You know what they didn't need? All this stuff that everybody talks about that someone else is going to give you. Instead, they just went to work and went to work.
15: Didn't go into debt.
13: Get out of debt. 10 years later, they go from $420,000 in debt, house and everything, to no debt, to multimillionaire. So they're 165 today, so they'll be at 2, and if they hadn't already got some other assets, putting them up at 2 right now. So a couple $1 million baby steps millionaires. This is where they come from. They followed the baby steps exactly. They didn't call me up and go, well, I don't know, and we didn't hear any of that whining. We didn't hear any of this, I want to go, I'm tired.
17: I want to go on vacation. Nobody called. They just did it. And did you hear that they regretted it? No, they don't. You know what they can do now? Anything they want. They don't have any payments. They have $1 million in retirement. Shut up. These people are heroes. This is how it's done right here. And so don't tell me you're not willing to pay a price to win. They're standing in front of you saying it's worth it. Pay a price and you'll win.

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3: Our scripture of the day, 1 John 3:18, Dear children, let us not love with words or speech, but with actions and in truth. Thomas Sowell said, People say you're a very tough person. I'm not tough. Life is tough. I'm merely trying to acquaint you with the facts. Ivy is in Greensboro, North Carolina. Hi, Ivy. How are you?
4: Hey, good.
3: Hey, what's up?
4: So, sorry, my brain went to mush. I'm calling because, so I inherited a house from my dad who didn't raise me, and I didn't know him until I was, like a preteen. He lived in a different state than me, and later in life we reconnected when I was an adult.
3: How long ago did he pass?
4: Okay, so he passed 4 years ago, but his wife married him 2 years before he passed, so she became the life tenant, and I was the remainder man. So I didn't have any financial obligation to this house until this week. And so...
3: So she passed away?
4: She did, yes.
3: Okay. Where is the house?
4: It's in Florida.
3: And what's it worth?
4: The local comps say $350,000.
3: And what's owed on it?
4: $92,000.
3: What do you plan to do with it?
4: So that's where... I'm not sure, but, like, I've been praying on it since I found this out on Wednesday, because it was a very emotional situation, because the girl that my dad raised, who's like 10, 12 years younger than me, she came into his life when he had remarried the first time. And then her mom went and did her own thing, and he raised this girl. And when he passed 4 years ago, she sent me all these really hateful text messages that because she couldn't believe that he left the house to me and not her. And she demanded I sign it over. And I just responded as nice as possible. And I kind of pulled a Dave Ramsey move where you kind of just say, I'm sorry you're going through this. I know it's hard. And I just defaulted to those sentences. And then I just stopped communication. And then so she continued living in the house with the lady that passed away. So now she's in the house, but the house is my house. And it's like totally mine. There's no probate or nothing. It's a done deal.
3: I understand.
4: But
3: so you need.
0: How old is she? Old is she?
4: I think she's roughly 29, and I'm 41
3: okay.
4: now.
3: So here's what you need to do. Okay, stop just a second. Okay. This person, the longer they stay, the bigger the problem's going to be. So instantaneously, you need to reach out to her, like as soon as you get off the phone, and say, I'm getting ready to put the house on the market, and so you're going to have to make other plans to move. If you haven't moved by the end of the month, my attorney will be in touch with you.
4: Yeah, so that's like the advice that some family members are given, and then some other family members.
3: Why does that make you cry? You don't even know her.
4: Because other people are saying, well, this can be an income investment. Do this.
3: No. You don't need this house, and you don't need this trouble.
4: Yeah. And so even, like, kicking her out breaks my heart, because, like, I've been praying on this, and I tried to think, like, I feel like my dad left this to me because I feel like he had a lot of regret, and we were getting...
3: It doesn't matter why he left it to you. The bottom line is, it's yours. And it's yours to do with as you want. And there is no point in this conversation that this 29-year-old needs to live there anymore. They've lived there for free for 10 years longer than they should have because their mother was there. This is a 19-year-old who was freeloading for a decade on her mother.
0: It's not even her mom, I don't think. It was like the next wife or something.
4: No, it wasn't. Yeah.
0: Yeah. So that's even
3: this
0: more.
3: This is very weird.
0: It's even more of a dysfunctional issue,
3: so
0: Ivy.
3: Please
0: okay?
3: Take a deep breath. Just be kind and be very quick.
4: Yeah. I know it seems so simple because you're Dave Ramsey, but
3: it's not.
4: Emotionally,
3: I don't know why it's emotional. You don't even know her. You don't even know the house.
4: Because I know the Lord. That's why it's
3: the
4: emotional.
3: The Lord doesn't make it emotional.
4: Someone out.
3: I know the Lord, too, but it doesn't make it emotional.
4: Well, I had considered this. This is what I considered, and I'd been praying, and I woke up yesterday, and I just felt this thing that said, here's the solution.
3: Okay, what's the solution?
4: Is that the market value in the comps are $350, and I thought, maybe I offer to her for $275 and give her a deal, and then I still have enough to pay my own house off because I followed all the baby steps since 2018. I have a whole library of all of y'all's books, and I have Rachel Cruz's.
3: That's fine if you want to do that. That's not what I would do.
4: Okay.
3: You can do that if you want to do that. If you feel like that's the Lord. I don't know if that's the Lord or you just being sweet and guilt-ridden over something you didn't even do.
4: I don't know why I should have guilt.
3: I don't either.
4: I have guilt.
3: I don't know why you offer this girl a dime. It's not like she's ever going to be happy with you.
4: Yeah.
3: If you give her the freaking house for free, she's still going to be a biatch.
4: I feel like she lost a dad that I never had, and as much as it pained me to lose him, I try to
3: think. The house hasn't got anything to do with that.
4: I try to think. Yeah, you're right. Okay.
3: And writing her a check doesn't have anything to do with that. Those are two separate issues. Writing her a check does not make her have the dad or the didn't have the dad or you had the dad or didn't have the dad. Checks don't fix any of that. That was the dad.
4: Okay. Okay.
3: Money doesn't change that. So you, okay. I'm telling you, if you play with this girl, you're going to be dancing with her for the next 5 years. If you give her one quarter, you're going to be dancing with her. But okay. You do what you want. If you feel like that's God, I'm not positive if it is or isn't God. I sometimes challenge people when they play the God card. But you said, I heard that in prayer, okay, is what you said. That's God. And
4: yeah.
3: So if you think that's God, you should be real sure that it's God, and then you should do what God said, not what Dave said. But I'm not positive if it is or isn't. I don't see any biblical principle that says that you ought to do that. I think this is a dysfunctional mess.
4: Yeah, and I know you're a tough love. I know you're a tough love, so
3: it's not tough
4: coming
3: love.
4: Into that.
3: It's not
4: that
3: tough love.
4: Help.
3: It's not tough love. It's just love. And it's just accepting the reality of who this woman is. She is not going to be okay because of this house transaction, regardless of how the house transaction goes down.
0: I agree, Ivy. I think your heart is in a really great place, just in a sense of you are genuinely looking out. But also, Scripture talks a lot about wisdom, running away from foolish situations. I mean, you could back it up the other way, too, with Scripture if you wanted to play that game, right? I mean, you could. And so, again,
4: you're right.
0: If you feel like you have a conviction, there's something deep in your soul and your spirit is moving, yes, you can follow it. But also, when we look at the facts of everything you just said in the 6-minute call, the mess that you're probably going to end up being in with her for the next couple of years is what I was thinking in my head. I'm like, oh, Ivy's going to be attached to this girl forever because she's trying to be nice. And it's almost like this codependence of I have to make her okay with this situation. And you can never make her okay. It's just, that's not going to happen. And she's 29 years old, Ivy. That's why I asked her age. If she's 18, I'd feel for the girl and be like, all right, let's figure out a way to set her up well in life. What a gift. She's 30 years old.
3: And has lived for free.
0: She's 30 years old.
3: With a woman who isn't even her mother.
0: Why does she go buy her own condo? Like, let her figure it out. That's not your problem, Ivy. Not your problem. And the fact of how hateful she is, all of it, I would put up a boundary with her. You're not related to her. She's not part of your life. Like, this is crazy.
3: You need to be out of the house by the end of the month or our attorney will remove you. And then we will sell the house. And then we will move on with our lives. All of us. And that's what I would do. Very simple. That puts this Hour of the Ramsey Show in the books. We'll be back with you before you know it. In the meantime, remember, there's ultimately only one way to financial peace, and that's to walk daily with the Prince of Peace, Christ Jesus. 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
6: From ABC News, I'm Sherry Preston. Does the memorandum of understanding between the United States and Iran include Israel leaving Lebanon or not? As we await full details of the agreement, that seems to be one of the main questions. Iran insists Israel must leave, and Israel says it won't. ABC's Karen Traffers is traveling with the president at the G7 summit in the French Alps.
7: President Trump said the U.S.-Iran deal can survive even if Israel continues attacking Lebanon. But the president criticized Israel for its recent strikes in Beirut, telling reporters he thinks it went too far.
8: Israel's fighting Hezbollah too long, and too many people are being killed. And you don't have to knock down an apartment house every time you're looking for somebody, because there are a lot of people in those apartment houses, and they're not all Hezbollah, that I can tell you.
7: Karen Travers, ABC News, Geneva, Switzerland.
6: Sitting alongside the leader of the United Arab Emirates, President Trump also said today he did not know about the alleged plot to attack the UFC event on the White House lawn Sunday.
9: I haven't heard about it, no, but I watched. The attack that I watched were the fighters. And he saw it too, by the way. He was sitting back home in his beautiful palace and he was watching it. And they were as good a fight as I've ever seen. Right?
6: Five people are under arrest. The FBI says they had planned to use explosive-laden drones on spectators at the fights. Texas, Louisiana, and Mississippi facing a continued threat of flooding, and those playing in World Cup matches are being warned about it. Here's ABC's Jim Ryan.
10: When the men's national soccer teams from Portugal and the Democratic Republic of Congo head for Houston Stadium Wednesday, they may have to pick their way through flooded streets. 18 million people from central Texas to Mississippi are under flood watches. Governor Greg Abbott has preemptively issued a disaster declaration for 101 of Texas' 254 counties.
6: Kevin Warsh holds his first policy meeting as chairman of the Federal Reserve today. Tomorrow, when the meeting ends, we could get a better sense of whether interest rates are headed up or down. This is ABC News.
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6: A Florida couple now say they will keep custody of their six-month-old baby after an IVF mix-up led them to give birth to someone else's child, ABC's Lana Moise.
13: According to court documents, Tiffany Score and Stephen Mills will keep permanent custody of their daughter, Shay, after reaching an agreement with the baby's biological parents. The couple discovering they weren't genetically related to Shay after giving birth to the little girl, who was not white.
6: The couple is suing the clinic and the doctor for implanting the wrong embryo. Now that Iran has a deal and it's about to be made public, a lot of folks are wondering when we'll start to see gas prices come down significantly and permanently. That is still unclear, but when it comes to other items affected by inflation, ABC's Elizabeth Schulze says you might not see changes there for some time.
14: Airlines have said that fares won't drop this summer. Demand for travel has stayed strong, even with those higher ticket prices. And other businesses that we've been talking to, from grocers to farmers, do tell us that they are still paying those fuel surcharges. As we've seen with overall inflation, prices can go up very quickly, and then it can take time for them to come back down.
6: The Grammys are adding five new categories for the 2026 awards. Prizes will be given to Best Asian Pop Performance category, Best R&B Collaboration, Best Traditional Pop Performance, Best Traditional Folk Performance, and Best Latin Song. Alterations are also being made to the Best New Artist category, allowing artists to submit four times, up from three. Sherry Preston, ABC News.
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17: Mainly sunny today with highs around 73. Winds out of the northwest 10 to 20 miles per hour. Chance of rain showers tonight, lows dip down to

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0: 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My daughter is my co-host today. The phone number here is 888-825-5225. The call is free, and some say the advice is worth exactly what you pay for it. Chris is with us in Cedar Rapids, Iowa. Hey, Chris, what's up?
1: Hi there. Thanks for taking my call. My question is there some ways I can, on my own, prepare things financially to avoid as many complications should my husband pass away ahead of me? Because he's pretty much kept me in the dark about a number of things, including financial specifics, our whole married life.
2: Okay, so...
0: I'm sorry. How long have you been married?
1: 46 years.
0: Oh, my goodness.
2: And he's kept you in the dark purposefully because you've asked to see things and he won't let you see it? Or he's just, you don't ask and he just takes care of it and that's how it's always been in your marriage?
1: It started out because we're family. It was a family business with farm. And so with his parents, you know, and so I'm from the city and I, you know, let them do their thing, right? And so I was never put on anything like signing checks or anything from the beginning. And throughout these years, I just trusted him because I am not a financial. I have better things that I do better than this. And so I just trusted him to do that. Well, we've lost a lot of friends lately, and our daughter is going through this right now. And I'm just like, well, and then he said something to somebody, and it's like, it just clicked. And when I asked him about it, crickets. He wouldn't tell me anything. And so it's like, I started looking into things, and it's like, oh boy. And he won't tell me. He'll just not say anything, or he'll tell me things that really aren't significant. Does that make sense?
2: Mm-hmm.
1: So it's like, okay, what can I do? Because, like, I don't want to go through, like, probate. I'm sorry if I'm going to lose it here. Mm-hmm. But I don't want to go through, you know, what can I do to make it simple? Because I've had friends who had it all done. They went through nothing. You know, the end is just like nothing ever happened. And it's like, okay, I'm finding out that this is not going to be fun. And I don't like not fun, and I don't like surprises.
0: Okay, so if you're looking for a way around dealing with your husband, there's not one.
1: Okay.
0: The only answer to your question is that he completely puts all the cards on the table face up and sits down and explains to you exactly where you are, and then you'll know where you are, and he's mm-hmm. and then you guys lay out a plan. If something happens to me, honey, this is what I want you to do here. So what I want you to do here, and you'll be taken care of, and you'll be fine here. And and if he won't do that, you're going to have to hit him on top of the head with a 2x4.
1: Well, that's been in the works. I've been thinking about that.
0: Yeah.
1: I have tried, and he just won't, you know, and I'm finding out that even, like, names on accounts, things that I didn't even know.
0: Yeah.
1: For example, he changed bank accounts to a new bank. We had good interest rates and a couple of years. And it's like, I found out my name was not, I went to put my name on it. Well, he has to prove it today. Just getting kind of prepared for this. I went, he still hasn't done it. And that was over a year ago.
0: Yeah. Okay.
1: So I have nothing. I don't know what to do.
0: The bottom line is you don't know what's going on and you don't like what you do know. And so, it's time that the two of you get this stuff straightened out, because you're going to be in a world of hurt if he gets hit by the milk truck tomorrow, you know.
1: Mm-hmm.
0: And so you've been married 46 years. You do know how to get this man to do things. You just hadn't got him to do this thing.
1: Not very well, but yeah.
0: No, you hadn't got him to do this thing. And I've been married 43 years, and my wife manages to make it her idea, my idea, before I knew it was my idea. And so apparently he's getting ready to come up with a brand new idea that he hadn't thought about yet. And so, and it's going to be that he owes his wife of 46 years, clarity.
2: Mm-hmm.
0: He doesn't have to

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0: Sam is in Los Angeles. Hi, Sam. How are you?
1: Hey, Dave. Long-time listener. How you doing?
0: Better than I deserve. What's up in your world?
1: All right. So let's see here. I'm going to try to wrap it up real quick. 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
12: Rachel Cruz here. And I've read study after study showing that your relationships, health, decision-making skills, kindness, and even sleep can be better with gratitude. Plus, I've experienced this in my own life, which is why I'm so passionate about helping people find gratitude and contentment in their daily lives. One of the best ways to do this is through journaling. That's why I created the Contentment Journal. The Contentment Journal is a 90-day guided journal with thought-provoking daily prompts. Day by day, week by week, this journal will leave you feeling more thankful and hopeful. For the first 30 days, we'll focus on gratitude to recognize the blessings in your life. The next 30 days will focus on humility and becoming others-centered. And the last 30 days will focus on contentment and finding true, lasting happiness. You guys, contentment is a place where you can get to emotionally

0: Hey, George Camel here. 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

0: Well, hello and welcome in to a new episode of AOA, Agriculture of America. Great to have you with us, and thanks for making us part of your day. Coming up on the show, we are going to hear from Emily Score with Growth Energy. We're going to talk about the updates to the 45Z CF GREET model that the Department of Energy announced on Friday afternoon. Some good news for the ethanol, biofuel, biodiesel, SAF industry. We're going to talk about that. Also, talk about E15 in the Senate and more with Emily coming up here after the bottom of the hour. We'll have a look at news headlines at the end of the show. Ahead of all that, we're going to talk about the Supplemental Nutrition Assistance Program and some potential delay of the cost-sharing requirements in the Senate. And this is something that it's kind of been an ongoing discussion surrounding the SNAP program since the passage of the One Big Beautiful Bill last summer. Romina Baccia with the Cato Institute has been following this. We're going to talk with her about it coming up in segment two of today's program. I'm your host, Jesse Allen. As we get things started, let's talk markets. Don Rose, U.S. Commodities, is with us here on AOA. Don, great to have you back with us. And I know a lot of volatility to start the week in the outside markets. I'd say some of that may be continuing a little bit, but looks like the grains and oil seeds are getting in on the action just a bit with some upward momentum on Tuesday's trade, Don. Oh, do we have you with us, Don? All right, apologize if we have Don with us. We can't hear him. We'll see if we can get that taken care of. We're hoping to get connected with Don Rose from U.S. Commodities. As I was alluding to, the grains and oil seeds showing some upward momentum. Beans leading the way in Tuesday's trade. Double-digit gains being seen there with corn, wheat up a little bit as well. You look over at the outside markets, crude oil down another couple dollars, below $80 a barrel now. Financial markets, a little bit quieter. There was a lot of volatility there, though, to start the week. Let's talk about this. Don Rose, U.S. Commodities. Don, are you with us now?
1: Yeah, good morning.
0: Great to have you with us, Don. Sorry about the technical difficulties there. As I was saying,
1: no problem.
0: Fair amount of volatility, I'd say, in the outside markets to start the week, and it looks like grains and oilseeds are kind of getting in on the action on Tuesday.
1: Yeah, good morning, Jesse. I think when you look at it for us, it's a huge day. Technically, our stuff's been in a five-week downtrend sell signal, if you will. Seasonal's under a lot of pressure, but what's happened is we've kind of reached fair market value. In other words, the market has stopped reacting negative to negative news. Crude oil has been belly flopping, and the grain market stabilized and now moving up as it continues to belly flop. The crop condition ratings continue to improve. And, you know, we're going up on that also. We think probably the market's just looking for a catalyst. That technically we're at where this thing could really, what we call it, a tradable low in these markets. So we'll see what happens and if we can find a catalyst. But certainly I think it's a concerning weather problem in Europe and Ukraine. And remember, you have China lurking underneath the market trying to know they have to buy stuff according to the agreement before much longer. And we're now competitive in the world market, Jesse.
0: I wonder about this as well. You know, all this fund managed money that has been in the grain markets has seemingly gotten out of their long positions over the last several weeks. I think that's aided in some of the sell-off we've had really, you know, through the month of May and into the early part of June. Does it feel like that now that some of this managed money has gotten out of some of these markets that maybe grains specifically can get back to trading more traditional fundamentals in some ways, Don? What do you think?
2: Hey, Joel.
1: Well, you know, I think when you look at it, we probably were trading the fundamentals. And that, I mean, Jesse, you know, we were reached a marketing period as we were in May, where if the weather turns more favorable, you don't have any bull news, that the market seasonally breaks and breaks hard. It does that year after year, did it again this year. You know, and you're exactly right. The funds were long at that time, about 340,000 contracts.

0: acres of corn, and then they moved down to down about 15,000 short. Now we think they're long about 20,000. So most definitely on the corn and these other grains, it's the funds moving around, moving the market around, trying to catch the seasonals, miss it some. So it's just, there comes a point where you're at fair market value. In other words, when you get below the cost of production, you know, or at the cost of production, you see world buyers kind of show up. And I think that's the fear underneath this market. And remember, it's an El Nino year, and that's going to be a lot of big weather issues around the world. And that calls for a little bit more risk premium in the market. But let's call it a pause on the downside now, and let's see if this market can start to do some of these retracements technically. Looks like we have a big possible start today.
1: Livestock trade, let's touch on that a bit. It's looking like another good day in the cattle complex futures-wise. I know we had a fairly strong start on Monday, a little bit of green in the hogs, but it just seems like more of that activity again in this cattle trade. I know there's a lot of things swirling around this cattle market, giving us some volatility here, Don.
0: Well, you know, most definitely. I think the one thing, you know, there was concern how we're going to react to the screw worm. Well, that's kind of been a speed bump here. And when you look at the futures market, what happened is the cattle market dialed in a total seasonal cash break historically the way we do. In other words, the futures just too big a discount too quick, and we don't know if the cash has been king here so far, if the consumer demand is going to stay with us. But the trade got excited on building too big a discounts. Now we're trying to build that back to more of a normal basis. We're still well under a normal basis on the August-October cattle. So, you know, we'll see. I just did want to highlight a little bit on the hogs, Jesse. You know, it's been one that seasonally we're usually moving up right now. Market hasn't been able to, and part of it is just the demand. Our cutout just can't move up. The consumer apparently doesn't like to buy pork that's four times cheaper than beef. Cutouts, $97 a hundredweight. A year ago, we were $117. So Packer's just not going to pay up for hogs when you can't get it out of the cutout, Jesse.
1: Yeah, excellent thought there, Don. Anything final? Got about 45 seconds left. Anything you'd reiterate to folks?
0: Well, you know, the only thing I would say is this grain market, you know, possibly is trying to score a tradable bottom down here. Watch some of these outside markets. There's a lot of uncertainty going ahead here yet. We've got the grain, you know, coming up out of the ground, but not in the bin. So foot race with an El Nino year and a lot of volatility going forward.
1: Don Rose, U.S. Commodities. Always enjoy the insight, the conversation, sir. Thanks for being with us on Agriculture of America, Don. Have a great week. We'll talk to you again real soon.
0: Yep, thanks for asking me, Jesse. Have a great week and all your listeners.
1: Appreciate it. Don Rose, U.S. Commodities, joining us here today on Agriculture of America. All right, coming up next, we're going to talk about the SNAP program and some of these accountability measures that were passed in the One Big Beautiful Bill. Could they potentially go away? Romina Baccia, Cato's Director of Budget and Entitlement Policy, will join us for a conversation coming up next on AOA.
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11: Informing America's farmers and ranchers, AOA. Now back to Jesse Allen.
1: And welcome back to AOA. Well, let's dive in and talk a bit about the SNAP program. A lot of talk about cost-sharing requirements, state waivers, et cetera, et cetera. And some Republicans in the Senate are weighing delaying SNAP cost-sharing requirements from last year's reconciliation bill, reportedly to ease passage of the farm bill. Joining us now, Romina Baccia, Director of Budget and Entitlement Policy with the Cato Institute. Romina, thanks so much for joining us on the show.
12: Thanks so much for inviting me.
1: You bet. Well, I would love to start. Maybe let's set the stage back up a little bit. Can you tell us more about what last year's reconciliation bill, the One Big Beautiful Bill, did in terms of SNAP cost-sharing requirements for states, payment rates, et cetera, et cetera?
12: There were two major welfare programs that were part of the July reconciliation bill, which was otherwise mostly a tax bill to extend President Trump's tax cuts and also expand them in many ways. But the welfare programs that were included were Medicaid and SNAP or food stamps, and both are facing tightening of work requirements, or in Medicaid, work requirements for the very first time. One of the other issues that the Republican legislators were trying to address in food stamps is the increase in error rates. That's when states are issuing payments improperly. That doesn't mean that it's always fraud. Some of it is fraud, but sometimes it's administrative or clerical errors, not collecting the right documentation or not undergoing proper checks or verifications, or in some cases, beneficiaries not reporting changes to their earnings or income in time, all of which can cause these improper payments rates. So in part to pay for some of the new tax cuts that were in the Republican tax bill, reductions to welfare programs were on the table, and SNAP was a big part of that.
1: What I find interesting here is I've been reading through some recent analysis from the Cato Institute, and I know you've been a part of some of this, is that with all the talk about passing a farm bill now in Congress that is way, way, way behind, there's an accountability mechanism regarding this conversation with SNAP

0: that the Senate Republicans may end up possibly, you know, moving out of the way, so to speak, if I'm understanding this right, in order to help ease the passage of a farm bill. So talk about this for us and maybe give us some background on what exactly might happen here.
1: Yeah, so traditionally food stamps have been bundled with agricultural assistance in the so-called farm bill. But one thing that the Republicans did last July with the reconciliation bill is that they split off the discussion over food stamps from those agricultural subsidies in the farm bill. And part of that was that the July reconciliation bill allowed Republicans to make changes to SNAP without needing to compromise with Democrats, unlike an authorization bill, in this case the farm bill, where Democratic votes are essential. And that allowed the Republicans to make a lot of changes to SNAP that they wouldn't have been able to get through if Democrats had had a say. Now Democrats are trying to use whatever leverage they can get to reverse some of those cuts that they don't agree with. And they've tried to repeal all of the SNAP cuts, repeal the Medicaid cuts, but they didn't get anywhere with Republicans. And so in the spirit of compromise, one change that both parties have now identified that they could get behind is delaying the cost-sharing requirements in food stamps. So traditionally, the federal government has covered 100% of food stamp benefit costs, even though the states administer them. But there has been a big increase in these improper payment rates. And so the idea behind the cost-sharing requirement is that states that have improper payment rates exceeding 6%, they would have to bear a portion of the cost of the benefits that they distribute. And it's really about incentive alignment to encourage states to reduce their improper payments by ensuring that not the full cost of those errors falls on federal taxpayers, but the states also bear some responsibility and accountability. Because so many states would be impacted by these penalties or cost-sharing requirements, especially 18 states with Republican Senate delegations, there is now a bipartisan coalition forming that is discussing delaying those cost-sharing requirements such that no state would face any penalties. But it also potentially allows the Congress to delay these requirements such that Democrats perhaps will be have power in the Congress the way that Republicans do right now, and then they could potentially turn them off entirely. So that's a potential risk with the current approach. To those who support delaying the cost-sharing requirements argue that states are not able to meet the goal so quickly. They need more time to implement fraud prevention and other payment error prevention measures that will cost money and training and will likely require hiring of more staff to administer those benefits. And so there's something to that argument, but, you know, the politically realistic version of this is also makes it easier to repeal them entirely and go back to the way where the federal government basically covers the entire share of SNAP costs, whether states are fiscally responsible with that program or not. And error rates really differ wildly from about 25% in Alaska to 5 to 6% in Utah and only 4% in Idaho. So you really can see that some states are just more responsible or have an easier time administering these benefits correctly than others.
0: We're having a conversation with Romina Baccia, Cato Institute Director of Budget and Entitlement Policy. And I think to add to that and some of what you were saying there towards the end of that answer is, you know, there's been a lot of states that are trying to find ways to avoid federal penalties in some ways. Maybe some of those states that aren't necessarily as fiscally responsible. And I know that's been a key piece at the heart of this entire conversation surrounding the SNAP program and the high costs that are out there for the government and more, and how some states are better at managing the program than others. And that's what's creating a lot of the concern and issue, I think, out there broadly regarding this conversation, Romina.
1: That's right. There's also one particularly troubling provision that the Republicans had to include in order to secure the Senate vote from Alaska, the so-called Alaska carve-out, that has created some perverse incentives where states whose error rates are between 6% and a little over 13% would be hit with those payment penalties. But states that have error rates above 13.34% would not face any cost-sharing requirements until 2029. And so that in a perverse way is now rewarding states who have much higher improper payment rates, and in some cases encouraging states to discontinue current efforts to reduce their improper payment rates on the way to get to that 6%, when it's much easier to have their improper payment rates shoot up to be above the 13% threshold, where they also won't face any cost sharing requirements. So that's really troubling, because the federal government has in effect created a loophole to these cost sharing requirements that is now incentivizing certain states to drive up their improper payment rates, or at least not fix them so that they can save some money.
0: Romina, great insights. Anything final you would add or reiterate to folks to keep in mind here on the show today?
1: I would say that the big issue that very few people are talking about is whether the federal government should be in the nutrition assistance business at all, or whether this is fundamentally a state and local, or perhaps even a private charitable responsibility. And it's when you have these massive federal programs providing funding where the administrative responsibilities lie with a different entity, in this case the states, you get these so-called principal agent problems where the states don't face the right incentives to ensure that the money they're getting from the federal government is properly allocated towards those people who truly need those benefits. And so we've just seen a lot of problems as a result of that missing link, where funding responsibility and administrative accountability do go hand in hand. And over the long term, we may be better off with the states running programs like SNAP by themselves without the federal government involved. One way to get towards this would be to do what the government did with TANF, the so-called Temporary Assistance for Needy Family program, where the government, federal government, provides a block grant to the states. So then it's up to the states to figure out how to best allocate the money. And if they have high fraud and improper payment rates, then it hits the state's budget, which incentivizes them to do better.
0: Well, with that, we are up against the clock. Director of Budget and Entitlement Policy with the Cato Institute, Romina Baccia. Romina, thanks so much for joining us here on AOA. Have a great day, and we'll look forward to having you back on again soon.
1: Thanks so much.
0: All right, up next, Emily Score with Growth Energy joins us on AOA.
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5: 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July beans up 7.5 at 11.26¾. August beans up 9 at 11.32¼. Corn is mixed mostly higher as the crop continues to monitor development weather. July corn is down 3/4 at 4.14¾. September corn is up 0.5 at 4.23¼. Live and feeder cattle are up on tight ready supplies. August Live's up 417 at 247.42. August Feeder's up 525 at 366.80. Hogs are mixed.

0: on spread trade. Butcher hogs are steady. July lean hogs down 72 at 95.85. August lean hogs up 27 at 96.05. I'm Megan Grebner for Roundfield.
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14: Keeping America's farmers and ranchers informed. AOA. Now back to Jesse Allen.
15: And we continue here on today's Agriculture of America. Joining us right now, let's get some updates on the 45Z CF GREET model announcement from the Department of Energy. We want to talk E15 as well. She is, of course, with Growth Energy. Emily Score, CEO of Growth Energy, joins us here on AOA. Emily, good to talk with you again. Hope all is well.
16: Everything's great, Jesse. Great to speak with you.
15: I appreciate you taking the time to be on with us here today. We've got some exciting updates to talk about. Let's start with this updated GREET model. I know this is yet another step in the process, so to speak. We've been waiting on this news from the Department of Energy, and, you know, in typical government fashion, we got the news update on a Friday afternoon. I chuckle a little bit, but sounds like it's good news for the industry overall, Emily.
16: It is good news, and it is a step forward. As we've learned with 45Z implementation, it's a bit of an iterative process. And so there are a few additional steps that need to be taken to really allow producers to maximize this credit and get maximum flexibility. So what happened Friday with the Department of Energy announcement, they updated the model that is used for people to understand how do I take credit for this? What things that I do and what does that carbon intensity reduction equate to in terms of the actual tax credit? So that's something that all ethanol producers were really anxious to get because they need that for this tax year, the 2026 tax year. And a couple important things that we got out of that announcement and the update. It removed the flawed indirect land use change figures. That was part of the statutory change in the One Big Beautiful Bill Act, but we needed to see what that absolutely translated to in terms of actual carbon intensity reduction. So everybody will benefit from that, so very important. It confirmed that undenatured fuel ethanol is eligible for the credit. There's a little bit of confusion because we export denatured and undenatured ethanol, so that clarifies. And then it ensures, and this is in line with the statute, that moving forward, this credit is for fuels made with North American feedstock. So important updates, and we still need a little bit more, hopefully later on this year, from the government as well.
15: I was going to say, let's talk about that now. We've had these steps in the process, and we've checked a lot of these boxes off the list, so to speak. So really, what is left here in this process to kind of reach the finish line, the full finish line, I guess I'll put it that way, because I know there's a lot of nuances to this. So what's really left in front of us here in this 45Z SAF conversation, Emily?
16: The full finish line is when American farmers are able to benefit from this.

0: and we can capture all of the innovative practices taking place on the farm, that the ethanol producer gets credit for that lower carbon feedstock, and that we can bring that value back to the farm gate. So that's the final step. And I truly believe that was a big part of the intent of both Republicans and Democrats that have supported this tax in various bills, this tax credit in various bills. They want to make sure that this benefits the farmer, that this brings a new revenue stream to the American farmer. And so we need USDA to issue its final updated carbon intensity calculator. We call that the FDCIC. And then we need Department of Energy to issue another update to greet the model that incorporates what USDA has done. So we need those two steps. I'm hoping that maybe we'll see something out of the agencies this summer or later this fall, because that's what we need ultimately so that farmers are incentivized and rewarded for all of the amazing innovation that they're already doing.
1: Emily Score, CEO of Growth Energy, with us here today on Agriculture of America. And appreciate the updates on the GREET model. You know, you made a good point here, and I think this is a perfect segue to talk E15, finding, you know, these items that farmers can benefit from. And there's been so much talk about the benefits for E15 for American producers. Also, though, consumers, too. I mean, we've seen this get through the House. It's now in the hands of the Senate. Let's talk about this. Where do the prospects for year-round E15, where do things sit right now in the Senate? What are you hearing, Emily?
0: A lot of activity, a lot of conversation in the Senate. Leader Thune has been clear, and he's been public, that in the Senate they have to kind of build a new bill. And this is not uncommon. So the House will pass something, and the Senate says, well, we want to take a slightly different approach. So there are ongoing conversations among leadership, among senators that represent ethanol interests, that represent refinery interests. The discussion is going to follow the same contours as the House bill, where you couple year-round E15 along with some reform to the small refinery part of RFS. What exactly that looks like at the end of the day, I can't say. I think it'll be similar to the kind of deal that was negotiated in the House. I think what's really important to remember is the president and the vice president recently in Iowa reiterated, the president said, Congress, send me a bill. Leadership, both Leader Thune, Ranking Member Klobuchar from Minnesota, both understand and regularly hear from their constituents, from farmers, from farm country, from our side of the aisle, but also from consumers. Hey, we're paying more for gas than we've paid in the last 4 years. E15 will save consumers $150 million this summer at the pump. So we need Congress to help provide some relief to the American driver. They know this is important. My hope is that they get something done before the election, but there's also the possibility that this bleeds into the end of the year.
1: And it's a process that, unfortunately, Emily, I mean, we've been talking about E15 now for how many years? And we just, you know, as much as we celebrate getting this across the line in the House, we still know that there's a hill to climb here in the Senate, and there's certain detractors who want to stall this out more. And just at the end of the day, I think it's just a reminder that the fight's not over until it's fully over. Right, Emily?
0: You're right. But I don't want people to be disheartened. There is so much momentum right now. We have a broad coalition of support from farmers to fuel retailers to consumer advocates and refiners. So we have a broad coalition. We have a lot of bipartisan support. That's what ultimately got this done in the House. The fact that the House did pass a bill on E15 actually gives that empowers us as we go into the Senate, because the Senate can see, all right, the other chamber did that. We better follow as well. So, yes, there's a handful of I would say, almost intractable opposers, some small refiners. But like any piece of legislation, this is going to be compromised. This is a negotiation. Leader Thune knows that. That's the conversation that's taking place right now. And we have a lot of very motivated champions in Senate who understand just how critically important this is for every driver in their state and every driver across the country.
1: And one of the things that I've talked about many times, and I'm sure you and I have talked about this before as well, but I've said it on this program, at the end of the day, for the vocal minority who claims that it's a mandate and all this and that, and oh, it's bad for your engines and this and that, my response to that vocal minority has always been and will continue to be, hey, it's not a mandate. It's just giving folks the option to put E15 in their vehicle if their vehicle's made for it and they so choose. It's really just opening this up for gas stations to provide this year-round as an option. Doesn't mean you have to put it in your vehicle if you don't want to. And I think that's one of the biggest things that I continue to stress, and I'm sure many in the industry continue to stress as well. This is not meant to be a mandate.
0: You are absolutely right. And the opposition, they're actively pushing this false narrative to confuse people. This is, and it's been a distraction. The legislation doesn't force anyone to buy anything. It opens up more options and choices for consumers. It gives them choices 12 months of the year instead of 9.5 months of the year. And so, you know, when we talked to so many members of the House of Representatives, and we had to meet with hundreds of offices that aren't in the Corn Belt, that don't know this issue, we had to educate them. And when you walked them through what this is, they said, oh my gosh, this is a no-brainer. Well, this sounds fantastic. This is free market. This is more affordable fuel. This is fuel. E15, by the way, is the most tested fuel on the road today. It's great for the engine. So when you have the opportunity to present this, our case to someone, absent, you know, the chatter from the opposition, they see what a win-win-win this opportunity is.
1: Real quick, I wanted to ask you about this as well. We got about this Section 301 investigation into Brazil's trade practices, especially surrounding unfair treatment of American ethanol. I know there's been some movement there, some initial findings. What's your response to that, Emily?
0: I mean, we're very pleased that the administration is taking this so seriously. For years, we have been talking to our trade ambassadors about the unfair treatment with Brazil and how, you know, they have full and incentivized access to our markets. We don't have the same. So this is something that the administration began last year. We're very excited about it. I think there's some important good findings that ultimately will lead to a better outcome and an opportunity for us to have potentially more access to that marketplace and a little bit of a fairer and more level playing field.
1: That's all we want, right, is a fair and level playing field here at home and globally when it comes to ethanol, right, Emily?
0: Yes, because when we have a fair and level playing field, whether that's domestically and people have the chance to buy E15 if they want it, or globally, we win because our product is so valuable. It's more affordable. It's higher octane. It's better for the engine. It's good for the environment. It's renewable. It is, you know, an American commodity with a value chain that starts and stops on U.S. soil. So our value proposition is so strong, we just have to break through some of these barriers that are put up by opposition.
1: Well, as always, I know we and the industry appreciates the work you and your team do there at Growth Energy on these issues. Emily Skor, CEO, Growth Energy. Always great to talk with you, Emily. Have an awesome week. Thanks for joining us on the show.
0: My pleasure. You too. Thanks.
1: Appreciate it. Go to growthenergy.org for more. Emily Skor with us here today on AOA. We'll be back with a look at Ag News headlines on the way right after this.
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13: Information America's farmers and ranchers need. AOA. Now, back to Jesse Allen.
1: And welcome back to AOA. Well, it's been a bit of a rough go in the corn market recently. We've gone from highs to lows in about a month's time. John Heimberg, market advisor with Total Farm Marketing, said the grain markets are stuck in sell-off mode.
14: Well, obviously, the markets are not in great shape with the way we've been selling off the grains here the last couple of weeks now, as we've kind of taken a lot of the bullish news out of the marketplace in that regard. So, but again, it's just a difficult time right now, and seasonality is also a big play in this market right at this time frame. We're running out of bullish news, and then throw on top of that, weather is not a concern here at this time frame.
1: That doesn't mean there aren't some weather concerns in parts of rural America.
14: I know we're getting a lot of rain in some areas, and that does have some concerns to it. But, you know, again, in the bigger picture, for every guy that's got water issues, there's 30 guys that are happy. Remember, it was just a couple of years ago, we lost over a couple hundred thousand acres in South Dakota due to flooding, and we still popped up a near record, a record crop. So, again, it's early, and I feel for guys in those situations with these storms that are coming through.
1: Einberg says corn is feeling a lot of pressure because of the large South American harvest.
14: Some of it is just the competition that's out there globally for corn at this time frame. This is the second year in a row. We basically saw about the first part of May that we kind of put a bit of a recovery high, or in this case, it was a high in. And then we just saw the market really roll over. And I think a lot of that is more tied to what's going on with South American bushels. USDA report, the biggest move in that report was the raising of the Argentina crop up, raising the Brazilian crop up. They added 9 million metric tons to the global balance sheet. Now, that really actually got the USDA kind of in line with where the rest of the world thinks those crops are.
1: And the corn market is primarily going to be watching the weather going forward the rest of the summer.
14: It's all going to be about weather. We got the acre number coming at the end of the month. We'll see what happens with that. We're going to be down corn acres from last year, but is it up a little bit from where we were in March? We'll have to see. Same thing with the soybean side as well. And then after we get through that report on the 30th of June, it's all going to be about weather and where we are there.
1: Again, that's John Heinberg with Total Farm Marketing. Well, JBS announced last week that it plans to close two facilities in Pennsylvania and Tennessee. The company said it's part of a broader strategy to focus on growth, modernization, and long-term competitiveness in the U.S. Brad Coyma with Coyma Coyma Varlick out of Sioux Center, Iowa, said there could be more infrastructure changes ahead in the U.S. beef sector, including herd expansion.
15: It doesn't take a big leap of imagination to think you could lose another plant. Let's say you lost market capacity. Well, between beef on dairy and the basic human nature that, you know what, it's finally raining in Texas. Texas is the number one cow state there is in the United States. If they've got feed and they're incentivized by price, and if they think it's finally safe to go out in the woods after they get through this screwworm thing, of course they're going to expand. That's what they're going to do. People ask me that. Do you think they're really going to expand? Well, I know they are.
1: He said expansion will come, but he wants it to be under control.
15: I know they are where there's grass. I know they are in the Dakotas. Mm-hmm. And I know what's going on the beef on dairy thing. There's no question that that's increasing the available supply going into the thing. So I just don't want us to get down the road 2 years from now, and then we're going back into the, oh my gosh, now we can't get a bid, and too many cattle and not enough hook spaces, and blah, blah, blah. And you got the packer that's only taking care of his people that have a relationship with them, right? I worry that that's the next step. I was there in 98 when the hogs had that whole flip over and then the whole industry changed. I don't want to see that in ours. And so hopefully I'm overreacting, but I don't think I am.
1: Once again, that's Brad Coyma with Coyma Coyma Varolik. He talked with our own Susan Littlefield on last Thursday's episode of Cattle Chatter. You can find it at youtube.com/@markettalkag. Head there. You can find the video from last week and past video episodes of Cattle Chatter and more content on our YouTube channel. Well, as of Monday morning, the number of confirmed New World screwworm cases in the U.S. had reached 12. Senator James Lankford of Oklahoma said it's important to be vigilant but not to panic. The ag sector has known this was coming for more than a year and is prepared.
16: This is not an administration that's caught flat-footed on this. We've seen it coming now for well over a year, and they've been aggressively planning and preparing on this. They've now spent right at $1 billion, billion with a B, in preparation to be able to take this on. So it is time for the fight here, but it's also time for folks to not panic on this.
1: He says it's very important to remind the general public that their food is safe.
16: It doesn't affect the food supply on this for individuals. It doesn't affect humans in the way this thing attacks, but we do need to be more aggressive in raising more cattle and making sure we're protecting ourselves from this.
1: Once again, that's Oklahoma Senator James Lankford. Well, ag tractor and combine sales saw a decline across North America in the May numbers from the Association of Equipment Manufacturers. Susan Littlefield has more.
12: According to new data from the Association of Equipment Manufacturers, U.S. sales of agricultural tractors dropped 21.6% compared to May of 25, with combine sales dipping 56.1% in that same period. Canadian sales show a drop of 17% in total ag tractor sales and 56.5% decline in combine sales compared to May of 25.
17: The Ag Tractor and Combine reports are released every month and can be found on the AEM Market Shares statistics page. I'm Susan Littlefield reporting.
1: Thank you, Susan. And finally, mid-June is upon us, and the temperatures are climbing as we approach the official start of summer. Cliff Mass is an atmospheric sciences professor at the University of Washington. Will warmer than normal temperatures be a part of that super El Nino that some are predicting this year?
18: In fact, it appears not. In fact, the latest model runs, the latest long-term simulations suggest that it could be tailing down by this winter.
1: The new information Mass says is that we are not headed for a super El Nino and that it will probably be a more moderate one this winter.
18: And if you go to the latest forecasts, all of a sudden it peaks in like September and then it starts declining a bit. So the super El Nino now, I think, is sort of off the table based on these. So, I mean, the most probable is a moderate. Could be strong, but the super one does not appear to be probable at this point.
1: As for the summer, Mass says things are looking fairly normal.
18: The situation looks very favorable at this point. You know, and El Nino doesn't have that much effect in the summer, so that's not a feature. The models right now indicate this month have one heat wave, and then it's going to get cool and rainier again. You know, so that's the story.
1: And Mass added that the forecast calls for things to cool off again with more precipitation on the way. Once again, that is Cliff Mass, atmospheric sciences professor at the University of Washington. With that, we are out of time here on today's Agriculture of America. Coming up tomorrow on the show, we'll hear from Ted Seifried with Zahner Ag Hedge. We'll also have an agronomy conversation with Dr. Carl Wyant from Nutrien. All that and more coming up tomorrow on AOA. For now, though, thanks for joining us. I'm Jesse Allen. Have a great day. We'll talk to you tomorrow.
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24: From ABC News, I'm Michelle Franzen. A possible deal to end the war with Iran set to be finalized this Friday, according to President Trump. Terms of the memo of understanding with Iran have not been made public. The president at the G7 summit says the deal will reopen the Strait of Hormuz, and he says jumpstart nuclear talks. Democratic Senate Minority Leader Chuck Schumer now calling on the president to hold a classified briefing with the Gang of Eight lawmakers and then inform Americans.
25: Americans need to know how and when this war will truly end. They need to know what's the deal on the Strait of Hormuz. which has caused gas prices to go through the roof.
24: Prices for oil beginning to drop. Gas prices also seeing a dip. ABC's Elizabeth Schulze is in Bridgeport, Alabama, and says it could take time for prices at the pump to stabilize.
0: The national average right at $4 a gallon, and Gas Buddy does expect that number could go down to $3.75 by the 4th of July. If shipping does start to pick up in the Strait of Hormuz on Friday, there are still some big ifs there. One is that shipping companies are still waiting for clarity on this deal, with the ceasefire potentially expiring in 60 days.
24: The FBI announcing five people have been arrested in a failed plot they say to attack UFC matches at the White House last weekend. Sources tell ABC News the alleged plot involved using drones packed with explosives. In Southern California, fire crews are battling a wildfire in Riverside County known as the Shore Fire. ABC's Alex Stone is near the fire line.
2: All of this, they fear, is a warning sign of what is to come here in Southern California over the next number of months. Typically, the fire season in Southern California is September, October, November, when the Santa Ana winds come in and it really dries out. Northern California normally burns around this time of the year. Southern California a little bit later. Already here in Southern California, we're dealing with it.
24: The Shore Fire is about 25% contained. Parts of Central Texas remain under flood alerts today, along with parts of Louisiana and Mississippi. 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
2: Primary race day elections are being held across 4 states, along with Washington, D.C. Key races include the mayoral race in D.C. and House races in California. It comes a day after California's Governor Gavin Newsom spoke out publicly on social media, saying he and his wife were the target of the Trump Justice Department investigation. Newsom says it's due to his vocal opposition to President Trump. ABC's Alex Mallon has more.
3: The Justice Department is officially declining comment right now. We saw Acting Attorney General Todd Blanche on the Hill yesterday, actually, and he was asked by this and declined to comment as well, as he seeks confirmation for the role on a permanent basis. And I also reached out to the U.S. Attorney's Office in the Eastern District of California, and they said they do not comment on any potential ongoing investigations involving their office. So right now, mum's the word here.
2: In Southern California, officials with Edwards Air Force Base confirming that all 8 crew members on board a B-52 that crashed Monday were killed. ABC's Trevor Ault is on the scene with the latest.
4: Officials say the B-52 Stratofortress was supporting a test for a radar modernization program. Officials say those on board were a mixed crew of military and civilians supporting the test mission. Boeing confirms 2 of those on board were their employees, adding, quote, "We are in contact with their families and are offering support."
2: I'm Michelle Franzen, ABC News.
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66 degrees under a sunny sky. Good afternoon. Here's a look at local news on today's edition of the Midday Report. 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KGLO weather sunny with a high of 73 today, with winds out of the northwest at 10 to 20. Tonight, scattered thunderstorms likely late night and overnight. Otherwise, cloudy skies, a low of 54. South winds at 5 to 10. Thunderstorms likely tomorrow, partly cloudy with a high of 78. Wednesday night, partly cloudy, low of 52. Thursday, partly cloudy with a high of 73. And Friday, mostly sunny with a high of 78. Shortly before 12:30, we'll recap the weather, including some chances for some severe weather overnight tonight into tomorrow. Once again, that's a little bit before 12:30. In the news this noon hour, the City Council of Mason City tonight will consider three different items related to the Environmental Protection Agency mandates dealing with mitigating lead service lines into homes. There are over 3,800 known active lead service lines, which includes galvanized lines in Mason City. While the lines are privately owned, the city is still responsible for having a plan in place by November 2027 for abating those lines. The council would consider in separate actions the third and final reading of an ordinance that designates

0: program. Council will meet tonight at 7 o'clock in the Mason City Room of the Public Library. Now, you can look on the city website to see if you have a lead or galvanized service line. You'll find the map and more information about lead lines by heading to this website, masoncity.net/leadlines. And if you don't remember that, you can head to the story at kgloam.com. Clear Lake City Council last night approved a pair of intergovernmental agreements with the Clear Lake Community School District. The first renews the lease for the city use of the school-owned tennis, pickleball, and basketball court area. The current 50-year agreement expires at the end of this month. City Administrator Steve Deers says there's some changes with the new agreement.
1: We're not looking at a 50-year agreement. We're looking at a 10-year agreement. So we're making some adjustments. We also have adjusted the official cost share in there as well. I mean, small items, $1,000 or less, those are payments the city would make for replacing nets or what have you. But anything beyond that is a 50-50 cost share with the city and the school. Previous agreement was two-thirds city cost share, one-third school. So we've made that more equitable. And that falls in line with our practice the last several years is a 50-50 split.
0: Deere says they also clarified the liability in the court area.
1: If it's a school-sponsored project, their liability takes precedent. If it's a city-sponsored event or non-sponsored event, the city takes precedent. We both are agreeing to $5 million of liability coverage, which is well within our current coverage limits.
0: Clear Lake School Board will vote on the agreement at their meeting later this evening. Council also approved an agreement to hire a school resource officer. Chief Mike Colby says it's been an idea discussed for a number of years that's finally being approved.
2: The vision for this has been on the forefront of the police department for a couple of years. We talked with the past administration at the school board and then with Mr. Dye now this year, and we're able to get some movement on, and I think the time is right for both the school, the city, and the community and the police department to move forward with this.
0: Colby says the new position, officially called a uniformed juvenile detective, help both the city and the school year-round.
2: We've had a need in the summer for the department to have some extra staff during our busy months, pretty much 1st of May. We even saw a little bit of April this year, our uptick in calls for service all the way through the middle to the end of September. We also have seen a need, an increase, to have a presence in the schools, not just the high school, but the elementary school and the middle school, and then have those connections there that travel over into the summer months with the kids that are out for the summer and not necessarily doing wrong, but can be a little mischievous or have the need a connection with the officers in uniform during the summer to curb some of the actions that more of quality of life type infractions and to have some good guidance there.
0: Colby says the description of the officer is similar to many other communities in the state.
2: That 28E there that is drafted up, I'll tell you, we looked at many across the state, from Cedar Rapids, Davenport, Dubuque, Esterville, Monticello, Oskaloosa, Toledo, Waukee, Urbandale, and others that I pulled some stuff out of. The document really is our document, the city's document. We pushed over to the school district, and they liked everything that was in there. Did a couple fine detail changes and stuff, but that really is our document, how we wanted this position to look, and the school was in favor of that.
0: Colby says they want to hire someone as soon as possible so they are properly trained before starting on January 1st.
2: The reason it's in front of you now and not later, since it's not starting for January 1, is there is a class coming up that we would send this officer once selected to. They become a certified school resource officer through the National Association. That's in early September. And so we want to have that selection done now so we can work that transition and schedule that person so they get a seat. It's limited seats there, and I don't want to miss the opportunity to do that. I think it's very important to have that training, that certification on the front end instead of getting into the school and then having to learn it a semester later and not having that there.
0: The new position would start January 1st. The council also approved a job description for the position. A full-scale emergency exercise was scheduled to be held at the Mason City Municipal Airport tomorrow afternoon, but that event has been postponed for a week due to the potential of poor weather in the forecast. Airport manager David Sims says the drill is designed to test responders in the event of an emergency.
3: That's going to test our airport, fire, local EMS, and law enforcement, and other agencies in the area ability to respond to an emergency on the airport. We'll have responders from all kinds of agencies at the airport responding to a simulated airplane crash. We also have over 50 volunteer actors serving as victims and family members of the victims to help make this as realistic as possible.
0: Sim says these types of drills are required every 3 years.
3: We do these exercises to make sure that we are ready to respond in the unlikely event that there's an emergency at the airport and just make sure that it's nice and safe to fly out of our airport. This exercise is required by the FAA to be held every 3 years to maintain our airport's certification as a commercial airport.
0: And Sim says using people acting as victims helps put the responders at a real-life type situation.
3: I mean, it's a good test for our emergency responders and

0: and our what we call our mass casualty incident management, where we have more victims than you would typically have in say, a car accident or other type event.
1: Once again, tomorrow's scheduled drill has been postponed to next Wednesday from 1:30 to 4 p.m. During the exercise, the public may see smoke and emergency vehicles operating at the airport. KGLO News Time is 12:12. 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
2: Twins bus trip.
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1: 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The outcome of the Iowa race could tip the balance of political power in the United States Senate, and the two major party candidates rallied with hundreds of supporters over the weekend. Democrat Josh Terek defeated Zach Walls in the June 2nd primary with about 62% of the vote. He made this appeal during the party's state convention.
5: For those of you that did not vote for me, I humbly ask each and one of you, every one of you, to join this campaign and help us push for change.
1: Terek says Iowans are concerned about the farm economy, about rising food and gas prices, and about rising cancer rates and hospital closures.
5: This is not the Iowa I grew up in. This is not the state that we all love. But I am also feeling hope here in Iowa for the first time in a very long time. And it's because of people like you.
1: Republican Ashley Hinson told delegates at the GOP state convention that Terek is masquerading as a moderate.
6: They have nominated a far-left fraud to run against me. That's what they do when they don't have a message, they don't have a clear vision for the future of our country.
1: Hinson, who won her primary against Jim Carlin with 75% of the vote, was endorsed by President Trump.
6: No one, absolutely no one, has fought harder or persevered through more than President Trump has for our country. And he doesn't have to do this. He is stepping up to fight for us. And that is an endorsement that I carry with me into November, into this fight.
1: The general election is on November 3rd. Lawyers for the Libertarian Party will appeal decisions from a state panel that would keep Libertarian candidates for governor and for one of Iowa's U.S. House seats off the November ballot. O.K. Henderson with more.
7: The state objection panel ruled Libertarians Nicholas Gluba and Jules Cutler cannot run as governor and lieutenant governor because they failed to file an affidavit of candidacy for Cutler. Cutler says she tried to submit it but was told it wasn't necessary. The panel also ruled the name of 3rd District congressional candidate Marco Battaglia cannot appear on the ballot because it's not even close to his legal name, which is Mark Anderson. Iowa Libertarian Party Chair Stephanie Berlin says Battaglia used that stage name in previous elections and Republicans are being especially antagonistic this year.
8: These races are exceedingly close. This is just an example of them being scared.
7: Battaglia says Republican Congressman Zach Nunn asked him to drop out of the race. Nunn's campaign told the Des Moines Register they believe a group aligned with Democrats collected the signatures on Battaglia's nominating petitions. Radio Iowa, I'm O.K. Henderson.
1: Now, Board of Regents Facilities Committee has given approval for the renovation of the Commons Building on the University of Northern Iowa campus. UNI's Vice President Michael Hager says they received federal funds for a center that'll be part of the building.
9: To fund a three-year, $1.22 million American History and Civics Education seminars, and out of that, they have created a Iowa Civic Educators Institute.
1: And Hager says the Institute will have three different audiences, starting with in-service seminars.
9: Which is a 60-hour program for high school social study teachers. The Institute also has a pre-service teacher seminars, which is an intensive four-week session for UNI social science and history teaching majors. And the third is elementary educators seminars, which provides day-long for pre-service and in-service elementary teachers.
1: Now, another tenant of the building will be the Senator Chuck Grassley Center. Grassley graduated from the school.
9: 40 years ago, he gifted his Iowa legislature and U.S. House papers to the University of Northern Iowa. And then a couple of years ago, we signed an agreement with him that he is also going to provide us his U.S. Senate papers.
1: The UNI Foundation will also be in the building and will also continue to be a campus dining center. The Commons Building was originally constructed in 1932, with the last major addition and renovation completed in 1965. Total cost is expected to be around $22 million, with a combination of state funding and private fundraising. The full Board of Regents will vote on the approval today. David Cook, who took over as Iowa State University's president on March 1st, says he spent his first 100 days on the job on a listening and learning tour.
2: Next month, I'll go in front of the Board of Regents, and I'll give them a sense of really where I think the vision of the university needs to go. I'm very fortunate to walk into a situation where a good foundation is there, but we have to continue to evolve and grow and challenge ourselves and think big.
1: Cook is not revealing the details now, but during an interview on Iowa Press on Iowa PBS over the weekend, Cook indicated he may be proposing new degree offerings.
2: You know, one of the big questions is the world of AI. And so new degrees that really figure out how to embrace that is going to be critical. Certainly looking at, you know, our role around agriculture and new degrees in that space based on the evolving economy are also critical in where we're going.
1: The Iowa Nutrient Research Center at Iowa State University supports projects to reduce nitrogen and phosphorus runoff in Iowa surface waters. Cook says his vision plan will likely suggest investing in new technology that provides real-time data on water quality.
2: We have drone technology now that can go do the sampling and immediately, I think it's within 7 minutes, do the analysis and get that analysis back to the lab.
1: Cook grew up in Ames and got his undergraduate degree from Iowa State. He was the president of North Dakota State University in the 4 years before he was hired to lead Iowa State. That's a look at local news on the Midday Report today here on KGLO. Sports is next.
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11: Keegan Byram of Des Moines won a top prize in the Iowa Lottery's $100,000 Richest Scratch Game.
12: I was shopping at Walmart. 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It's like, I'll buy two of them.
10: He scratched them when he got out to his car, and the first one was a big winner. Even after uncovering the prize amount, he still needed some convincing.
12: Zeros kept going, and I didn't think it was real. 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
11: Keegan says the winnings will help lift a huge weight off his shoulders as he works to pay down debt and support his family. 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
10: Congratulations to Keegan and all of our winners. You can find more winners from across the state on our website at ialottery.com. 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Feel like a winionaire.
1: .12:20 as we take a look at sports here on KGLO on the Midday Report. Well, number 12 and 3A Osage has taken a two-game lead in the top of Iowa East Division softball standings with a 6-2 win over number 2 and 1A Newman last night. Osage is now 6-0 in the conference at 12-3 overall. They'll travel to Central Springs on Wednesday. Newman drops to 5-2 in the conference at 12-3 overall. They will go to Nashville Plainfield tonight. Clear Lake softball team scored 10 runs in the first, 8 in the second, and 5 more in the third in a 23-1 four-inning win over Clarion Gulfield Downs in North Central Conference play. Finley Jepson hit a grand slam and had 6 runs batted in to lead the 13th-ranked in 3A Lions. They improved to 15-1 overall, 6-1 in the conference. Clear Lake hosts Mason City High in a 9-conference game tonight. It's a game you'll hear over on KRIB, AM 1490 and 96.7 FM, or KRIBAM.com starting at about 7:30. Other softball for Monday, Ottumwa swept Mason City 9-1 and 22-0. 13th-ranked at 1A North Butler over Northwood Kens at 8-0. St. Ansgar over Central Springs 4-2. Got a Hayfield Ventura over North Iowa 12-2. Eagle Grove over Forest City. High score 5-4. Lake Mills over West Hancock 9-8. BCLUW over Rockford 7-0. And Algona beat Hampton Dumont Cal 6-0. Good Lake baseball team picked up a doubleheader sweep over Clarion Gulfield Downs last night at home, as you're on KRIB. Lions had a 10-0 5-inning win in the opener. Hudson Carney picking up the win, striking out 9. Clear Lake took the second game 7-3. Lions improved to 10-7 overall, 6-4 in the North Central Conference. Drop until Thursday when they host Garner Hayfield Ventura. Newman swept Osage at top of Iowa Conference East Division baseball last night. The Knights won game 1 18-1 as they punted out 16 hits. Jackson Dutcher had the win, striking out 9. Newman took game 2, 17-7, with Ryan Wolf picking up the win, striking out 5 at 4 innings of work. The Knights down 16-5 overall, 11-1 in the conference. They'll travel to Nashville Plainfield tonight. Mason City High split their baseball games in a tumble last night. Riverhawks picking up a win in game 1, 2-1, before dropping the nightcap 5-2. Lincoln Burning was the winning pitcher of the opener, striking out 11. Gabe Reese had a home run, while Owen Rickers added 3 runs batted in on the night, as Mason City's 15-7. They're off until Thursday when they host Humboldt. Other baseball from last night, St. Ansgar bounces back with a 12-2 and 11-1 win, doubleheader sweep over Central Springs. North Boulevard, Northwood, Kensett, 16-5. Forest City over Eagle Grove, 11-4. Lake Mills over West Hancock, 6-5. Valgoda sweeps Hampton to Montcal, 11-1, 17-4. The new Radio Iowa, Iowa High School Baseball Coaches Association poll was released on Monday. Coon Rapids Baird takes over the top spot as they flip-flop spots with Martinsdale St. Mary's. They drops to 2. St. Ansgar is steady at number 3. Newman moves up one spot to number 4 as they flip-flop spots with South Winneshiek, who drops from 4 to 5. 6 through 10, it's Sigourney, East Buchanan, North Lynn, Lamar's Galen, and Ankeny Christian. 2A, top 10, it's Pleasantville on top. In fact, the top 5 remain the same. Pleasantville, Roland Story, Regina of Iowa City, West Lyon, and Beckman of Dyersville. 6 through 10, it's Cascade, Grundy Center, Unity Christian of Orange City, New Hampton, and Bellevue Marquette. 3A, it's Dubuque Wallet on top, followed by Marion, MLC Floyd Valley, Sadel, and Solon in the top 5. 6 through 10, it's Carlisle, Sioux City, Bishop Heelan, Lester Dubuque, Ballard of Huxley, and Cedar Rapids Xavier. And in 4A, it is Sioux City East on top, followed by Indianola, Cedar Rapids Prairie, Pleasant Valley, and Cedar Rapids Kennedy in the top 5. 6 through 10, it's Urbandale, Waukee, Cedar Falls, Fort Dodge, and Valley of West Des Moines. Minnesota Twins started a 3-game series in Texas last night, and they picked up a victory. Corey Provis with more in this report.
13: After a series win at home against St. Louis, the Twins back on the road, opening up a 6-game, 7-day road trip, first of 3, on a Monday night in Arlington, Texas, against the Rangers. And Josh Bell in the lineup, why would he not be? He's a Dallas area native, and he came up with a key swing in the opening inning. Mackenzie Gore, he's been really good pitching at home. Austin Martin began the night with a leadoff double, but then back-to-back outs. Buxton struck out. Clemens popped out. It was a walk to Royce Lewis, and then Bell wasted little time to put his team on top in the opening inning. The 1-1 pitch, a swing, a fly ball to left. Deep, this one carrying to the track, to the wall, and that ball is gone, a home run. Josh Bell with a 2-out, 3-run homer right down the left field line, and the Twins here in the first inning have an early 3-0 lead. Third career game for Bell at this ballpark. First time he's ever homered here, and one to remember for the Dallas native. And the Twins led 3-0. Bullpen night for the Twins. And Mike Paredes pitched well. He gave up only one home run. It was a 2-run shot from Jock Peterson in the third to make it a 3-2 game. But then Byron Buxton added on a solo shot in the sixth. His 23rd this season, named the American League Player of the Week just before the game on Monday. Man, is he on a roll right now. 4-2 at that point, and that's the way the game would end. Tremendous pitching by the Twins. Mike Paredes took a no decision, 4 2/3 innings. He was one out shy of maybe qualifying for his first big league win, but the bullpen of Taylor Rogers, Andrew Morris, Eric Orzi, Yoendris Gomez combining for flawless relief, and the Twins win the game 4-2, improved to 34-40 on the season. From Arlington, I'm Corey Provis on your home for Twins baseball.
1: Game 2 of the series tonight at 7:05 with a 6:30 pregame show here on KGLO. Now, kind of an oddity, they take tomorrow off and then finish up the series on Thursday afternoon. 1 o'clock pregame, 1:35, the first pitch here on KGLO. And summer workouts are underway for the Northern Iowa men's basketball team as Cal Green continues to build his team, leading up to his first season as the head coach.
14: So we get 8 hours a week with them, and it's a combination of on the court, and then the strength and conditioning piece is really important, especially the strength piece. And then just as important in the summer to me is the time off the court that they spend with one another. That's where the chemistry is built.
1: Green says with a new coaching staff and a new roster, building chemistry during the summer is critical.
14: And when you have so many new faces, only 6 guys of your 14 have been at UNI before. So many new faces. We got to figure out how to mesh that group. So activities off the floor and time together and bonding. But we'll go 4 days a week for, 45 minutes on the floor to an hour, and then we'll have 4 hours of weights and conditioning and and things like that. And then they certainly get in their own to play still and shoot. And it's a productive 7 or 8 weeks of the summer. We're looking forward to it.
1: Green says summer is an important time to discover how a team needs to play.
14: You know, we all, as coaches, want a game plan for how we're going to play. We have a vision of how we're going to play. But when you have 8 new pieces and a new coach and a new staff, you don't. So that summer is really critical, is to see, let them play, let them spend some time on the floor together, see what their strengths are, see what our weaknesses are, and then put together a game plan as far as how we're going to play. You know, we want to play a certain style, but you also at this level have to be flexible enough to adjust to the guys you have.
1: Green says the workouts will last a couple of months. It's going to the Twins tonight against Texas, 6:30 pregame, 7:05 first pitch here on KGLO over on KRIB. Clear Lake and Mason City in high school softball on the air with that shortly before 7:30. That's a look at sports here on the Midday Report on KGLO. Weather's next.
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1: 12:28 at KGLO as we look at the weather, and there's possibilities for severe weather tonight and into tomorrow morning, late night, overnight. There's a slight risk of severe weather for portions of our listing area. And trying to pull up that specific map here on the first day outlook. Basically, the eastern two-thirds of our listing area underneath a slight risk of severe weather. The rest is underneath a marginal risk of severe weather. The biggest thing we're going to watch is overnight and even into tomorrow afternoon. The Weather Service saying a high certainty of storms occurring initially in north-central Iowa, then moving east with a wind and hail threat. There could be another round of storms tomorrow afternoon, possible redevelopment. If they do develop, we could have a threat of large hail, damaging winds, and possibly a tornado. So keep tuned right here. Of course, we'll keep you up to date with the weather situation right here on KGLO. For the rest of the afternoon, though, sunny skies, 73 for a high. Northwest winds at 10 to 12 a.m. For tonight, thunderstorms likely late overnight. Otherwise, cloudy, low of 54. Winds out of the south at 5 to 10. Partly cloudy, scattered thunderstorms likely on Wednesday with a high of 78. Winds out of the south at 15 to 12 a.m. Wednesday night, partly cloudy with a low of 52. Thursday, partly cloudy with a high of 73. Thursday night, mostly clear, low of 50. Mostly sunny Friday with a high of 78. Friday night, partly cloudy, a chance for about a 30% chance of scattered storms, a low of 55. Saturday, 30% chance of scattered storms, otherwise partly cloudy with a high of 79. Saturday night, good chance for scattered thunderstorms, a low of 58. Sunday, a 50-50 chance of storms, otherwise mostly cloudy with a high of 78. Sunday night, about a 40% chance of scattered storms, otherwise partly cloudy, a low of 57. Monday, 77. With a partly cloudy sky and a very slight chance for a shower. In Mason City, the winds are howling out of the north at 25, gusting to 37. The relative humidity is only 41%, and the barometric pressure is steady at 29.72 inches. Sunny skies here at Radio Park on the east side of Mason City. We're at 66 degrees. 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It's 12:30.
16: ABC News, I'm Michelle Franzen. New questions surrounding the memo of understanding between the U.S. and Iran. President Trump at the G7 summit in France says the memo will be signed Friday. The terms, though, have not been made public. Senate Minority Leader Chuck Schumer now demanding the president privately brief the Gang of Eight lawmakers. And now Israel is also asking to see details of the memo. ABC's Rachel Scott is in Geneva, Switzerland.
17: So even though Israel and the U.S. got into this conflict together, Israel is making it clear they are not a part of this deal. In fact, Israeli Prime Minister Benjamin Netanyahu says Israeli forces will stay in Lebanon as long as necessary. The president even saying this morning that Israel would be nothing without him.
16: The FBI says five people have been arrested in a thwarted plot to carry out a drone attack at the UFC event at the White House Sunday. Authorities say that group used the app Signal to communicate. The Federal Reserve Board beginning its two-day meetings today, and what's next for interest rates. It is the first meeting since Kevin Warsh was confirmed as the new Fed chair. This is ABC News.
18: It's that time of year when the weather can change in a snap. For more weather more often, keep it locked on AM 1300 KGLO, your hometown weather station.
19: Federal Reserve Board opens its two-day June meeting today. Very little chance of any interest rate cut. I'm Mark Hopper.

0: Well, today's bottom line report. The Fed last met in late April. Jerome Powell's last meeting as chairman. Kevin Warsh was sworn in on May 22nd as the 17th chairman of the board. Recent economic reports, escalation of action in Iran, leaves very little chance of any Fed action on interest rates when it concludes tomorrow. In fact, CME's FedWatch tool shows 98.6% chance that rates will remain unchanged. Jobs reports have been positive, as well as May housing sales, but consumer price index last week reminded the Fed inflation continues. The board meets again late July, the 28th and 29th to be exact. CME FedWatch shows for that meeting an 85% chance, no change. This is the Bottom Line Report. 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That's our bottom line. I'm Mark Oppold, wishing you a profitable day.
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13: Bearish Factors. Hello, everyone. I'm Mark Dorenkamp with Agribusiness News on Brownfield. The reopening of the Strait of Hormuz is expected to have a negative impact on U.S. corn and soybean prices. University of Minnesota grain market economist Ed Ussett says freeing up the movement of oil puts pressure on energy markets.
14: And they're already showing some softness, even though they're still elevated. And if the energy markets are soft, that puts a little soft tone back into the corn and soybean markets.
13: He tells Brownfield strong U.S. crop condition ratings are also weighing on commodity prices.
14: Frankly, I think that's been the bigger issue over the last 3 or 4 weeks. Crop conditions are very good.
13: A Northeast Nebraska farmer says he's gotten just enough moisture this spring to help his crops get off to a strong start. Greg Anderson says it was extremely dry during planting, but then the weather pattern changed.
15: In my local area, we're totaled about 4.6 inches. That absolutely revitalized and awakened the pastures and the hay ground, and it got all the crops off to a good start, good stands, good establishment there.
13: Crop conditions are mixed as the growing season continues in Missouri, likely due to the continued rains across the state.
16: We don't get but 2 or 3 days of dry time, and we'll get rain again.
13: Russell Wolf in Manitow County tells Brownfield he still has soybeans to plant and has had to replant corn.
16: If it dries up enough where I can get back in there, it's mostly terrace channels. If I can get back in there and do it, I'll do it. But if the weather doesn't cooperate, it'll just have to be what it is.
13: In northeast South Dakota, farmer Bob Metz tells Brownfield corn and soybeans are progressing well thanks to timely rains.
17: Early corn's probably getting close to knee-high by now. Beans are up nicely. Stands are all excellent.
13: A senior merchandiser with Central Illinois-based Clarkson Grain says the organic grain markets have steadily climbed in recent months. Kelsey Graber says lackluster 2025 yields domestically and abroad have sent prices considerably higher.
18: When we started this crop year in harvest of 2025, organic yellow feed corn was somewhere between $6.50 and $7 a bushel. We're currently in the $13 to $15 a bushel range.
13: And the owner of one of the largest sale barns in the country says the livestock sector continues to navigate the risks of New World screwworm. But Jackie Moore with Joplin Regional Stockyards in Missouri tells Brownfield,
19: "Well, I don't think it's going to have a big, big effect on us here in Missouri. You probably won't have a very big effect on it anywhere."
13: He says there have been some movement restrictions put in place.
19: "We sell some Texas cattle here, and, you know, those guys called me, were worried about it, and they want to know if they're going to close the Texas border. Well, I said, I don't know what good that did. We closed the Mexican border. We still got them."
13: To date, there have been 12 cases of New World screwworm confirmed by the USDA's Animal and Plant Health Inspection Service. I'm Mark Dorenkamp with Brownfield Ag News.
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0: 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Up first is the weekly Iowa Crop Progress and Conditions Report. Farmers had 3.6 days suitable for field work during the week ending June 14, 2026, which is 1.9 days less than last year. Topsoil moisture condition rated 1% very short, 14% short, 66% adequate, and 19% surplus. Subsoil moisture condition rated 2% very short, 15% short, 70% adequate, and 13% surplus. Corn emerged reached 97%, which is 1 percentage point ahead of last year. Corn condition rated 79% good to excellent. Soybean planting reached 98% complete, which is 1 percentage point behind last year. Soybeans emerged reached 95%, which is 3 percentage points ahead of last year. Soybean condition rated 77% good to excellent. Additionally, USDA meteorologist Brad Rippey dives into the latest USDA crop condition ratings for corn and beans around the United States.
1: Corn condition, 68% of the crop rated good to excellent. That's up 1 point from last week, and we're steady at 6% of the corn rated very poor to poor, and that is no change from the previous week. Soybean condition coming in this week, 66% good to excellent, up 1 point from last week, steady at 6% very poor to poor.
0: Up next is the weather summary provided by Justin Glisson, state climatologist at the Iowa Department of Agriculture and Land Stewardship. An active pattern over Iowa brought multiple waves of severe weather, including a derecho and tornadoes. Heavy rain across portions of the state also produced localized flooding and unseasonably high rainfall totals. Temperatures remained above average with departures in the 4 to 6 degree range. The statewide average temperature was 73.2 degrees, which is 4.2 degrees above normal. You can also find this weekly report available on the USDA's website at nas.usda.gov. And up next is the weekly United States Meat Export Federation update. Export statistics for U.S. red meat for the month of April have been released by USDA and complied by the United States Meat Export Federation. USMEF President and CEO Dan Hallstrom says the strength in pork exports continues.
2: Pork continues to have the same momentum that we've seen for the last 6-8 months. We have considerable growth in the Latin American region. If you look at both April and the whole year-to-date time frame. Mexico, you're looking at record growth. Central America, 10% growth for April, is also on a record pace. Caribbean as well, with the Dominican Republic, also on a pace that's close to record. But the other thing that's interesting is, as we saw in March, the Asian markets continue to have growth as well. And Japan in particular is up 9% in April on pork, year-to-date up 17%. The numbers are good. But especially when you consider the global beef situation, I think that's an opportunity for pork for incremental per capita consumptions, just as a potential alternative for beef in some of these markets. And I think that's a little bit maybe what you're seeing in Japan right now.
0: Beef exports also show a continuing trend of strong demand, despite exclusion from China.
2: We're down 10 or so percent, same as the year-to-date average. But if you take China out, we're actually growing a little bit. So the rest of the world is performing. So specifically, the growth markets for the month of April, Taiwan up 9%. That's been a trend for the whole first quarter. Caribbean's up, similar to pork. Caribbean on beef is performing up 8, 9%. The other thing that stood out was Southeast Asia, which in the month of March was also up, mainly with Indonesia. So it's really encouraging to see Indonesia starting to come back and getting some of these permit issues, export permits and all this figured out. And lastly, another story that's the same as it has been most of the quarter is beef variety meats had a strong month at $115 million.
0: Exports contributed nearly $67 per head on hogs in April and almost $416 on fed cattle. For more information, you can visit usmef.org. In other agricultural news, Secretary Naig confirms Iowa's completion of USDA pseudorabies response protocol. Iowa Secretary of Agriculture Mike Nag confirmed on Monday that the Iowa Department of Agriculture and Land Stewardship has successfully completed the pseudorabies response protocol outlined by the United States Department of Agriculture Animal and Plant Health Inspection Services program standards. The second round of testing did not reveal any additional cases, confirming the pseudorabies virus did not spread. Less than 10 swine production facilities remained under quarantine following the detection of pseudorabies virus in a small commercial swine facility on April 30, 2026. The affected swine farms have completed their second round of pseudorabies testing. Producers within the control area can now resume routine animal movements. IDALS has completed the eradication process according to the USDA's program standards, allowing Iowa and the United States to retain its pseudorabies disease-free trade status. Pseudorabies does not pose a risk to human health or food safety. Properly prepared pork remains safe to eat. With this Connoisseur Media Ag Update, I'm Helena McNamee.
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2: Soybeans and cattle are up. Corn is mostly higher. Hogs are mixed. Hello, I'm Megan Grebner with your commodity market update on Brownfield. You better build bigger bins is just a suggestion, but regardless, be ready to maximize your per acre profits with MX Series Corn by Stein. Stein has yield. Soybeans are higher on fund and technical buying. Soybeans do have support from the higher moving bean meal. The USDA has 66% of this crop rated good to excellent, a slight improvement from last week. July beans up 7.5 at 11.26¾. August beans up 9 at 11.32¼. July bean meal is up 220 at 304.20. July bean oil is down 140 points at 72.97. Corn is mixed mostly higher on fund and technical buying. The USDA has 68% of the crop rated good to excellent. The market continues to monitor crop development weather. July corn is down 1.5 at 414. September corn is down a quarter at 422.5. The wheat complex is mixed. Winter wheat harvest is 25% complete, and spring wheat is rated 55% good to excellent, which is below last year. U.S. wheat does remain priced at a competitive disadvantage on the global market. In Chicago, July wheat is up 6¾ at 596.5. September wheat is up 5 at 605.5. In Kansas City, July wheat is down 5¾ at 634.25. And in Minneapolis, July wheat is unchanged at 616. Cotton is higher on oversold conditions. July contracts up 130 at 74.73. Rice is mixed, adjusting spreads. July contracts are up 4 cents at 11.85. Live and feeder cattle are higher on technical support. There are tight, ready numbers, and the market's looking ahead to this week's cattle on feeder port and waiting for direct business to develop. Vox beef was sharply higher at midday. August lives are up 505 at 248.30. October lives are up 460 at 241.40. August feeder cattle are up 522 at 366.77. Hogs are mixed on spread trade. Butcher hogs were steady at midday, and there were no comparison from the major directs. July lean hogs down $1.25 at 95.32. August lean hogs are down 45 cents at 95.32. Crude oil is sharply lower amid news on a peace deal between the U.S. and Iran. July contracts are down 489 at 75.86. Direct cash cattle trade activity is pretty quiet so far. That's typical. Bids and asking prices have yet to surface. Show lists for the week are mixed. Higher in Kansas, in Nebraska, and Colorado, but lower in Texas. Significant trade volume isn't expected until sometime Thursday or Friday. I'm Megan Grebner for Brownfield.
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4: Hi, Ron Geis here with Corteva Agriscience in Iowa. We're going to talk today about corn growth stages and the significance that that has in being able to determine the size of your corn relative to using post-emerge herbicides. Corn plants naturally form a leaf collar when a leaf is fully formed. That's like a big white band that surrounds the leaf as it abruptly moves from the stalk outward. And we count the collars on every leaf on the corn plant, including that very first plumule leaf that's about the size of your pinky finger. Many of the corn herbicides are safe to use through the 6-collar stage, but need to be stopping at the 7-collar stage as ear formation is taking place. Know how to count your corn collars and spray safely. This is Ron Geis from Corteva Agriscience in Iowa.
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5: 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Part of American agriculture history, of course, is the use of windmills. Modern windmills, as we know them today, first started appearing around the 8th and 9th century in the Middle East and Western Asia. Two countries that were home to most windmills then were England and the Netherlands. Immigrants who settled in North America brought with them knowledge of making windmills, which were mostly used for creation of wind pumps. In the height of popularity of the wind pump, 1930, U.S. hosted over 600,000 of them, many of them still active today, mostly used in remote areas for lack of water. I'm Mark Oppold.
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18: From ABC News, I'm Michelle Franzen. Federal authorities say they've disrupted a plot to attack the UFC matches held at the White House this weekend. Sources tell ABC News the alleged plot involved using drones equipped with explosives. Here's ABC's Pierre Thomas.
19: Sources telling ABC News that on Monday, five people were detained in connection with the alleged plot, with as many as 23 people allegedly involved. According to sources, suspects allegedly planned to use explosive-laden drones, which would be designed to hit buildings to spur a mass evacuation.
18: President Trump at the G7 summit says he was not aware of any planned attack, saying he was watching the fights that night. The president facing questions about the terms of the memo of understanding with Iran set to be finalized, he says, Friday. ABC's Karen Travers is in Geneva, Switzerland, where the signing is expected to take place.
20: The fate of Iran's nuclear program is still to be negotiated, but the president said today that that stage could actually be easier, as he put it, than the stages so far.
21: But we have a deal that's a fair deal. It's a good deal.
20: There are still some important questions left unanswered about the unfreezing of Iran's assets, the lifting of sanctions.
18: Israeli leaders now asking to see details along with the congressional leaders of that memo. Severe storms targeting parts of the South again today, with Central Texas and Houston facing the threat of flash flooding. ABC's Jim Ryan says it's also probably impacting World Cup host cities.
0: When the men's national soccer teams from Portugal and the Democratic Republic of Congo head for Houston Stadium Wednesday, they may have to pick their way through flooded streets. 18 million people from central Texas to Mississippi are under flood watches. Governor Greg Abbott has preemptively issued a disaster declaration for 101 of Texas' 254 counties.
18: In California, dry and hot conditions are the concern after a new wildfire broke out in Riverside County. Fire crews battling that blaze and say it is 25% contained so far. 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
2: Vice President J.D. Vance on a promotional tour for his new book on his Catholic faith, appearing on ABC's The View today, fielding questions about immigration policy, the economy, and the Epstein files. The vice president responding to a New York Times report, he, along with Trump officials, held meetings in the Situation Room about releasing those files. He was also asked why the full Epstein files have not been released as required by law.
3: Why haven't we seen the release of over 2.5 million additional Epstein file documents? It seems like you are someone that is on the right side of history on this.
4: So we have released, I think it's 6 million files or 6 million pages of documents. My understanding is the 2.5 million, Sonny, I'm going to check on this to make sure, but my understanding is that a lot of those are duplicates of things that have already been released.
5: We're not holding
4: anything back.
2: The U.S. Department of Education continuing to pare down its own agency.
6: It's described as a partnership between federal agencies. It amounts to the Department of Education handing off key parts of its mandate to other departments, with HHS taking on grant administration and enforcement activities for special education programs. Officials say the Justice Department will bolster the enforcement of civil rights laws. The administration's broad goal has been to permanently dismantle the Department of Education, and these new partnerships are a key step in that process.
2: ABC's Stephen Portnoy reporting from Washington. I'm Michelle Franzen, ABC News.
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7: Mainly clear skies this afternoon with a high of 73. Winds out of the northwest, 10 to 20 miles per hour. Chance of rain showers tonight, lows dip down to about 55. Storms likely tomorrow, highs level off around 78, cloudy skies with a few peaks of sun. Partly cloudy Thursday, decreasing clouds by Friday. Low 70s Thursday, upper 70s by Friday. That's the weatherology forecast for AM 1300 KGLO. Right now, it's 72.
8: After a Game 1 victory in Arlington on Monday night, the Twins look for their third straight win as they take on the Rangers on Tuesday. Hi, this is Corey Provost. 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
8: Here we go. This is the Markley, Van Camp, and Robbins Show. I'm Scott Robbins, right over there. David Van Camp.
15: Hi, yep.
8: Jamie Markley, not here today.
15: Yes, on special assignment.
8: Yes, very, very special assignment. He'll talk all about it when he gets back.
15: Oh, sure.
8: Special assignment. Yeah. All right, I don't know. We'll start with this today. And I feel like I've got the whiplash again starting. But Donald Trump says,

0: It's a very odd and, dare I say, fluid situation right now. But the president is talking about the deal and says, yeah, I mean, this is the deal. Like, they can get sanctions relief. They can get rebuilding money from Gulf partners and whatnot, but only if they follow the rules. And here's the president this morning.
1: Iran will never have a nuclear weapon. And it says it loud and clear. They're not going to develop it. They're not going to buy it. They're not going to do anything with it. And if they do, they suffer unbelievable consequences. Not just a little bit, like, I won't even tell you the consequences, but the consequences are the ultimate consequences. And with that being said, I hope we have a very good relationship. But the biggest thing is they will not have a nuclear weapon. And that's the reason I got in, and that's the reason I agreed to sign. And we originally had, Marco was with me, and they originally wrote that we will not develop a nuclear weapon. I said, no, you're not going to develop it. You're not going to buy either.
0: Yeah, that's the old contract negotiator right there.
2: Yeah,
0: saying, wait a minute, hold on a second, develop. Wait a minute. But you're leaving the door open for your buddies in Pakistan to give one to you. But anyway, he went on.
2: Yeah, he's the guy that.
0: Oh, go ahead.
2: No, I said he's the guy that looks at the contract and he's got a black pen.
0: Yes.
2: He's just lining stuff out as they move along.
0: Yes, exactly.
2: Nope. Okay.
0: Yep. Yeah, we're not doing that part. Hold on a second. That verbiage is quite squirrely, isn't it?
2: Yeah, it is.
1: They originally wrote that we will not develop a nuclear weapon. I said, no, you're not going to develop it. You're not going to buy either. So we have, that took another couple of days of time. Everything was, it's ridiculous. But so we have, they will not develop, purchase, buy, or any other thing. They're not going to acquire a nuclear weapon. If they do, all hell will rain down on them.
0: Mm-hmm. Well, the detractors who come in with this, Scott, it will say, well, you've already threatened that before, and then you held off for several weeks because, you wanted to get some sort of good faith negotiation with them. And I'm having trouble totally tossing that argument out the window, because that is true, is that he's promised, and then didn't do anything because he was hoping for some sort of negotiation. I do feel like it seems like there's enough people around him that are tired of this situation and kind of wanting to have Iran on a short leash. Maybe that's wishful thinking on my part. That, like, yeah, they start messing around again, it's go time. You know, that's it. We can't do this delay tactic nonsense anymore. I don't know where your head is at on this,
2: guy. No, I think it's fine to call him out on it. I think it's very fine to call him out on it, that we've been down this road before. Maybe not quite this far. This seems to be further down the road.
0: Yeah.
2: Because how you come back from this, if nothing gets agreed to, that's a tough one. After all of this, after you've talked about this, markets have reacted, price of oil has reacted, everything's reacted to this potential deal, right?
0: Mm-hmm.
2: And if it blows up now, well, you got real problems on your hands.
0: Yeah.
2: But again, we don't know the details of it. Nobody knows the details of it yet. Things are leaking out here and there, and what you believe, and I don't know what is true and what isn't. Depends on the source. But anyway, I'm hopeful that this is signed, and it's signed to the agreement of the United States of America, that we can live with whatever it is.
0: Mm-hmm.
2: And I also hope he can make the argument that it was worth it.
0: Yes.
2: Because that's going to be a tough one, too.
0: Well,
2: if you don't get the nuke language correct,
0: mm-hmm.
2: then the reason you started this, that's what has been told. And so it's going to be a tough one, a tough sell if it's not there.
0: It is, yeah.
2: And I know they keep the Strait of Hormuz. They just dangle it out there because they're Iran, and that's really the only thing they have to choke you with. And they know what's been going on in the markets in terms of gasoline prices here. And they also know the political backlash of that. And that's the card they have. And whether they choose to play it or not, or when they choose to play it or not, it's a whole other thing. So anyway, it'll all come out. We just need to know what it is.
0: Yeah.
2: And we don't know what it is right now. All right, let's talk about this for a second, because this is wild. The FBI arrested several people who were planning an ambush attack at the White House during the UFC event.
0: Yeah.
2: This is, it's frightening, because I remember turning it on going, man, I mean, I'm sure the area is really secured because you've got a lot of high-profile people there.
0: Yeah.
2: including the president, the first lady, but it just seemed like it was open air and too big, and I don't know. I was a little apprehensive,
0: yes,
2: to be honest with you.
0: I think a lot, you're not alone in that, Scott. I think a lot of us were a little bit like, man, how are they going?

0: to secure this.
1: Right. And so the thing is, there was, in fact, a terror attack that was planned. It was thwarted, and you've got the details.
0: Yeah, well, it was American citizens. They do not believe the FBI. They do not believe that there is a what they call a nexus to foreign terrorism. The goal of the attack was to target capitalist elites, billionaires, and politicians who receive money from AIPAC. That's the American Pro-Israel Lobby. What they were going to do is set off some drone explosives and basically herd people into a shooting gallery, and then they were going to storm the White House. That was what they were talking about doing. So at least five people have been apprehended. Some of the details coming out now, one guy, I think he's from California, was saying that, you know, all of these people are, it's the Epstein class stuff. He claimed that they all rape and eat children, all this stuff. I mean, it's some dark, twisted stuff. And what I don't know is how close they got to actually trying to pull something off, because it seems like the FBI got a handle on this pretty quickly and knocked it down. But J.D. Vance, the vice president, was on Fox and Friends this morning talking about the terror attack, or attempted or planned terror attack, and talked about why the FBI is telling people about it now. Here he is.
2: Well, I think they're telling us because the scale of the planned attack is so significant. And I think it's important for us to be as transparent as we can be about these ongoing investigations. We want to tell the American people what's going on, of course. But I actually just heard about it this morning myself. And so this is very, very dark stuff. And unfortunately, we were talking about this a little bit off camera, but this is what happens when people turn the rhetoric up so loud that disagreeing with somebody is a cause for violence. That's the place that we've come to, unfortunately, with too much of our political rhetoric. We got to tell everybody to tone it down. And I hate to say this, but it's true. You see more political violence and violent rhetoric coming from the left than the right these days. Everybody has a role to cut this stuff out. But I think a lot of my Democratic colleagues in Washington have got to look themselves in the mirror and say, why is so much of this political violence coming from our side of the spectrum? Maybe they can do something different.
0: Well, they're not going to. I mean,
1: no, they're not going to.
0: You know, guys like Raphael Warnock, senator out of Democrat senator out of Georgia, who's out there saying the Supreme Court has committed acts of violence because it ruled that, you know, racial gerrymandering was illegal. They always say everything that happens that they don't like is violence.
1: And how many of these people, once it was revealed that Elon Musk was a trillionaire, were just on fire?
0: Yeah.
1: To get these millionaires, trillionaires, and these billionaires. Yeah. Let's run up the hill and let's get the torches and pitchforks out.
0: Yes.
1: Let's storm the castle. I mean, it was ridiculous, the amount of rhetoric that was coming out of mm-hmm. that. Same thing with the Epstein stuff. Everybody wants the truth on Epstein. Everybody does.
0: Yeah.
1: I want the people held responsible. I want them all in prison. If not, put on an island somewhere where I'll never have to see them again. Whatever the case.
0: just not that island.
1: Yeah. No, not that island. But the rhetoric just keeps getting bigger and bigger and bigger and snowballs. And these mentally unstable nut jobs like the baby eaters or whatever they are, you know, hear this. They act on it. Mm-hmm. That's natural. But they're not going to take any responsibility for it, and you're right about that. They won't.
0: No. No, because they think it works.
1: That's right. They think it works. And I don't know whether it does or not, but I don't know. Asian dude behind burning cross in Chicago, David.
0: Yeah, so...
1: Last week, this was true last week, right? They set up a burning cross in Chicago.
0: Yeah.
1: And there was the narrative, of course, that this was a big hate crime. And when you looked at it, you went, oh, boy, I don't know. I've seen this story before, so...
0: Please.
1: Anyway, go ahead.
0: Yeah, and it turns out it was some Asian kid from Naperville named Merlin Liu.
1: Merlin Liu, huh?
0: Yeah, he's a senior at the University of Illinois Chicago, and it was a protest against Donald Trump. At least that's what he said in this, I mean, just kind of jaw-dropping interview with NBC 5 in Chicago.
3: How did you land on a burning cross?
4: Just, it came up to my head one day. I wanted to find something that I could do by myself, like no organization, no friends, no... I did know about this this historical relevance beforehand, but I didn't know the severity, how racially motivated it may seem from what I did. Because my protest has nothing to do with race, nothing to do with gender.
3: Should you have done it some other way?
4: Yeah, probably. I put a red hat to signify the MAGA hat, the Make America Great Again hat, so that was... Yeah, that's what I tied on top.
3: But that's not visible in the one video that was taken by a motorist.
5: Lou says he was protesting what he calls MAGA Christian nationalist supporters and the Trump administration ruling class.
4: He's escaped
3: all the way through almost 4 years.
0: Oh, hold on. Let me back up because the question is great.
4: To me, that's not that important.
3: Right.
4: I don't really, like, to me, this issue is bigger than just myself.
3: Did you make it all the way through almost 4 years at UIC without somebody teaching you that a burning cross is one of the most divisive symbols in America?
4: No, I didn't. I don't really have any, like, I never grew up with religion, never really surrounded myself with people with it. My childhood friends, I remember them going to, like, confirmation and stuff like that, But
3: it's the symbol of the Ku Klux Klan. I mean, that really is where it started. Nobody ever taught you that.
4: No,
3: read it in a history book. Nobody.
4: No. I just saw the Wikipedia page with the movie with the, like, I think it's called like Under One Nation or something like that.
5: The Birth of a Nation is a famous 1915 silent film that romanticized the KKK and showed a cross burning.
3: Was it a hate crime?
4: No, for sure not. In no way possible was that a hate crime. Well, I do understand why it was interpreted that way, and I apologize for that, but no, the intent was not there.
1: Yeah.
0: So he's got basically the biggest moron in Chicago, and that's saying something. I mean, he's just like, I never really grew up with religion, so I didn't know what a burning cross was. What are you talking about?
1: I had no idea. And by the way, what does this say about UIC?
0: No kidding.
1: Yeah.
0: Are they going to disavow
1: that? Oh, I would. I mean, I don't want that. Yeah, that guy shows up on the brochure. Yeah, come to UIC.
0: Yeah.
1: We'll teach you nothing. All right, got it.
0: I don't know.
1: Oh, gosh. All right, I've been wanting to hear this all day. Cat makes Romeo and Juliet better. David, that's what it says. I got to hear what it is.
0: So people were wondering why folks were laughing during the death scene of Romeo and Juliet, the ballet version, in Turkey. Here's what it sounded like. Again, they're dying on stage. Everybody's laughing. It's because a cat wandered onto the stage and started pawing at the hair of the dead Romeo character. Juliet had to continue hugging Romeo while the cat was pawing at her dress, then jumped up on part of the set.
1: Oh, my gosh. That's fantastic. Yes. So the cat was sniffing the dead guy.
0: Was going and just kind of checking things out. You know, not
1: very funny.
0: No stage fright, apparently, on the part of that cat, though. So that was good.
1: My cat, my male cat, loves to sniff hair.
0: Yes.
1: Yeah. I don't know if you've had cats like that before.
0: I do, yeah.
1: But yeah, he just loves it. All right, coming up. Top five stories we're following today. We'll tee it up and let it roll. That's on the way next. This is

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0: All right, here we go. This is the Markley, Van Camp, and Robbins Show. I'm Scott Robbins. David Van Camp is right there. Jamie Markley on special assignment. The special assignment, by the way, was bumped a little longer because of weather situations.
1: Yeah.
0: So he'll tell you all about it when he gets back. Boy, that's a tease right there, isn't it? What's he doing?
1: Sure is.
0: All right, top five stories we're following today. David Van Camp.
1: All right, number five, a top Southern Poverty Law Center official is accused of helping funnel $1.2 million in donor money to an informant in a white supremacist group who was also her lover. They lived together.
0: Oh, my gosh.
1: Yeah. Number four, California Governor Gavin Newsom says Trump is investigating him for political reasons, but apparently this has to do with issues flagged by local and state leaders after his chief of staff, who has now pleaded guilty, by the way, to corruption charges. And there are also some tax questions surrounding his wife's nonprofit organizations. So, but he was getting out, you know, we had it at the very end of the show yesterday.
0: Yeah.
1: He's trying to get out in front of this because he knows there is going to be something there probably.
0: Well, I think there's meat on the bone too.
1: Yeah.
0: I mean, I do on this one.
1: And again, there are folks in Sacramento who are like, no, this has been brewing for a while.
0: Yep.
1: And some of the tentacles of this, not necessarily in his inner circle and family, friends, et cetera, but some of this actually predates the Trump administration. This is something that, and then of course my conspiracy theory mind goes to like, okay, did the Biden administration sick the dogs on Gavin Newsom thinking that, you know, Gavin was going to try to usurp Joe Biden? I don't know.
0: Yeah. That's, well, you know.
1: Or Kamala.
0: Kamala. Yeah. Maybe.
1: Anyway. We'll see where that goes, but I think Gavin Newsom's scared right now. Number three, the FBI arrested several people who were planning an ambush attack at the White House UFC event. A suspect told investigators the goal of the attack was to target capitalist elites and billionaires. Number two, President Trump says he wants to read the terms of the Iran deal word for word so nobody gets it wrong. And then number one, he is warning Iran, all hell will come down if they do not follow the rules. Those are the top five stories that we are watching today. I happen to see this, Scott, a chair, and you're a collector, of course, as we've established on this show, a chair that Taylor Swift sat in for the during the NBA playoffs. This was the Cleveland Cavaliers. They've been auctioning off chairs that celebrities used during games 3 and 4 of the Eastern Conference Finals there at the home arena. A chair that Taylor Swift sat in sold at auction for $7,000.
0: Okay.
1: I
0: don't even really want to know.
1: No. But, don't let your mind go. This is the Markley, Van Camp, and Robbins Show.
0: I apologize in advance if you're a psychic and you read my mind right there. I'm sorry.
1: Yeah, Travis Kelce, his chair sold for $1,400.
0: God. Chairs people sat in. Okay, yes. You know, and again, I look at collectibles as something that probably will increase in value.
1: Yeah.
0: As time goes on, now I don't know if that's true of everything I have, but a lot of things I have, that's true. But how is that going to increase?
1: I don't know.
0: Yeah, and how do I prove it?
1: Well, I guess you have a certificate of authenticity.
0: Okay.
1: I suppose.
0: Yeah, I suppose you do. I sat in this chair. Holy cow. Well, you remember, like, what was it, like the gum of somebody, too, once?
1: Oh,
0: yeah. Some ridiculous thing. People are nuts. All right. Coming up. We have got that. What's your story? That's for sure. I got a pretty good one today. I know you do too, David. That's on the way. Markley, Van Camp, and Robbins Show.
2: Soybeans and cattle are up. Corn is mostly higher. Hogs are mixed. Hello, I'm Megan Grebner with your commodity market update on Brownfield. When it comes to short stature corn, it all started with Stein. For decades, they've been focused on unique hybrids that deliver top yields. Stein invented short stature corn, then perfected it. Stein has yield. Soybeans are higher on fund and technical buying. July beans up 7.25 at 11.26 and a half. August beans up 8 at 11.31 and a half. Corn is mostly higher on fund and technical buying. July corn is down 1.25 at 414 and a quarter. September corn is unchanged at 422 and three quarters. The wheat complex is mixed. Live and feeder cattle are up on tight ready supplies. August live's up 610 at 249.35. August feeder is up 592 at 367.47. Hogs are mixed on spread trade. July lean hogs down 142 at 95.15. August lean hogs down 52 at 95.25. I'm Megan Grebner for Brownfield.
3: Mainly clear skies this afternoon with a high of 73. Winds out of the northwest 10 to 20 miles per hour. Chance of rain showers tonight. Lows dip down to about 55. Storms likely tomorrow. Highs level off around 78. Cloudy skies with a few peaks of sun. Partly cloudy Thursday. Decreasing clouds by Friday. Low 70s Thursday. Upper 70s by Friday. That's the weatherology forecast for AM 1300 KGLO. Right now, it's 70 degrees.
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5: And so they had to postpone it. And anyway, he'll be back tomorrow, I guess, for sure, right?
6: Well, I don't know.
5: Well, depending on whether they can get this thing in
6: yeah,
5: or not,
6: I guess. So
5: we shall see. Let's see. What's your story coming up in just a minute? But before that, David?
6: Yeah.
5: Well, apparently Trump had not heard about the attack.
6: Yeah, President Trump, he was asked about the thwarted attack at the UFC event at the White House. So the FBI announcing this today that, yes, there were a bunch of people that were planning to blow things up and then turn things into a shooting gallery, basically, at that event. It was thwarted before they even got close to doing anything. But the president, apparently he's got other things on his mind and, hadn't heard about it. This was during his photo op today with the president of the UAE. And here we go.
7: Mr. President, were you briefed on the attack plans for the UFC event at the White House? There was the FBI thwarted an attack.
8: I haven't heard about it, no. But I watched the attack that I watched were the fighters. And he saw it too, by the way. He was sitting back home in his beautiful palace and he was watching it. And they were as good a fights as I've ever seen. Right?
9: The best fight.
8: The best. They were. That last fight was brutal.
7: Wow.
8: And the two last, all of the fights were good.
9: The two fights, sir.
8: It was all good. It was a great evening. It was very different for the White House, but I wish you could have been there. We built an incredible arena. Dana did a great job.
9: Is there going to be another fight next year or something?
8: Well, I don't know. I got away with it because 250 years. Maybe in another 50, maybe 300.
6: He can compartmentalize, that's for sure.
5: I can't believe he didn't know about it.
6: Right.
5: That blows my mind. How did I know about it and you didn't know about it?
6: Well, he's been traveling all over.
5: Well, that's true.
6: He's had other things happening. They didn't get all that close. fortunately, to actually pulling off anything. So it's probably low priority to tell the president about this.
5: That makes them crazy. That that conversation right there, the goofballs are foaming at the mouth and they're hyperventilating and everything else. Gosh dang, that was good. All right.
6: Yeah, there's already a conspiracy theory out there on Blue Sky that the whole thing was faked.
5: The fight?
6: No. The assassination.
5: Oh, the attack?
6: Oh, sure. I mean, there've been like three attempts on the guy's life, but certainly there wouldn't be a fourth.
5: Well, they think that when he got shot, it was faked.
6: Yeah, they do.
5: These nuts. So at any rate, Gavin Newsom. We talked earlier a little bit about this, and he's probably in deep trouble right now, or it looks like he is anyway.
6: Oh yeah.
5: And by the way, I agree with you. He's getting out in front of it right now.
6: Oh, for sure.
5: And he's trying to do the old tap dance here.
6: Yeah. Well, he put out this dramatic video yesterday to get ahead of the news that the feds are investigating his wife and potentially even him.
10: In recent days, federal agents have knocked on the doors of family, friends, and former employees. Not because they found a crime, because they're simply trying to find one. They're demanding records. They're abusing the grand jury process, digging through years and years of random documents. Donald Trump isn't just coming after me because of my mean tweets. He's coming after me because I'm considering running for president. Because he hates that I've consistently called him out over and over again for his lies and deceit. Donald Trump is simply the most corrupt president in American history. He's turned the levers of government into his own personal power ministries. Mm-hmm. One by one, anyone who has challenged Donald Trump has ended up on his hit list. And today, I proudly join that list. After calling for my arrest last year, Donald Trump directed his Department of Justice to investigate me. And just in the last week, I've learned that his campaign has reached my own home. To get me, he's coming after my wife, Jen, a public servant, a woman who's dedicated her life to supporting women and girls. Someone who has done nothing wrong other than having the temerity to advocate for what she believes in. If they can't intimidate me, they'll go after the mother of our children.
5: Uh-huh.
10: Donald Trump picked the wrong target.
6: Well,
5: is he real? That sounds, doesn't that sound
6: AI?
5: Animatronic or
6: yeah,
5: AI?
6: It does.
5: Coming after my wife.
6: Yeah.
5: What in the world? Who talks that way? Well,
6: And also, multiple investigations began a year ago out of Sacramento, and some of this actually has tentacles predating the Trump administration. And local and state investigators were the ones ringing the bells about this, apparently. They do include tax activity related to Newsom's wife's nonprofits. Also, they're related to his former chief of staff, who pleaded guilty to corruption charges just last month. So that's, I mean, it's not just out of the blue he's going after, or the DOJ is going after people in Gavin Newsom's orbit. I mean, there are actual questions about, like, what is going on with these organizations.
5: But what was the name of her organization again? Do you have that?
6: I don't remember.
5: I hate to ask you.
6: She's got
5: some
6: few.
5: Flowery name again.
6: Yeah. But I mean,
5: Bluebell Roses or some kind of nonsense.
6: There's been a whole lot of talk about, you know, self-dealing and all sorts of nonprofits. Why wouldn't it involve... what do they call her? The first partner of California?
5: Well, she calls herself that. Yeah. I guess that's...
6: I think that's the official terminology now.
5: The first partner.
6: In California. So,
5: whatever.
6: Yeah, we'll see where that goes. They're kind of light on details at the moment, but the fact that he felt the need to put out what turned out to be almost a five-minute-long video tells me he knows there is something and he's trying to get in front of it.
5: Oh, I agree with you 100%. Can you imagine he and Hakeem in the same room together? Having a conversation, it would take forever.
6: It would,
5: with all the pauses and stops and starts. And
6: yes,
5: my wife, who nobody talks that way. Mm-hmm. Okay, all right, David, let's get to it.
6: All right, it's time for What's Your Story. The story that stood out to you may not be the biggest story of the day, but you wanted to share it nonetheless. Scott, what is your story?
5: Well, I don't know about you, but I had no idea yesterday where Cape Verde was. Some question whether they should be playing in the FIFA World Cup at all. They're ranked 67th, by the way, in the world. It's a country of like 500,000 people.
6: Mm-hmm.
5: By the way, that's a very small country. And they were taking on the world power Spain. in the first round of the FIFA World Cup standings. So Cape Verde had a chance. Well, this is one of those stories written in Hollywood, right? Did they win? Well, no, but they didn't lose. It was a 0-0 draw against Spain. Yes. Yes.
6: Oof.
5: Isn't that something?
6: Which, honestly, for Spain and for Cabo Verde, yeah, that's like, that's a win and a loss, relatively speaking.
5: Yeah.
6: Yeah.
5: They have a 40-year-old goalkeeper, by the way. you don't exactly have your pick of the great athletes. You have 500,000 people, right? But they overcame, and it was 0-0 tie. Wow. How do they work that out if you're betting, by the way? I was just wondering. Is that kissing your sister there, is that just nobody wins?
6: Or? I honestly don't know, because I assume you can put money down on it being a tie.
5: On a tie? I guess you can.
6: It's probably like one guy who said, yeah, 0-0 tie, and now that guy's a multimillionaire.
5: Yeah, they were talking, I guess it was the 40-year-old goalkeeper was the big star. It stopped a lot of shots because nobody scored. So, at any rate, that'll work. For the old guys everywhere and for Cape Verde, or is that how you pronounce that, by the way?
6: Yeah, well,
5: I think I got that right.
6: Yeah, Cape Verde, or in Portuguese, it's Cabo Verde.
5: Okay, thank you very much. I speak very little Portuguese. That's why I count on you, Van Camp, for that. But anyway, 0-0 tie. Yeah. Keep your eye on this team, by the way. This could be fun.
6: Yeah, it could be.
5: Yeah.
6: All right, it's What's Your Story, where we go around and share something we saw that caught our attention. May not even be a news story, but you wanted to share it anyway. Jo Frost, she is the so-called super nanny. I think she was on TV.
5: I know who that is. Yeah.
6: She put out a video on Instagram, and it's interesting because there are a whole lot of teachers who are agreeing with her assessment of a lot of young kids right now. And she's actually worried about a lot of the kids that she's seeing and working with and where they are developmentally, because they are like way behind. And here's part of what she had to say.
11: We are slowly disabling our children. And I don't say that lightly. I say that because I work with families continuously every day, and I'm seeing a pattern that's growing. Children who are capable, but not being taught. We're pushing children along on bikes instead of teaching them how to ride them. We're keeping children in strollers who should be walking, climbing, building strength. We've got 4-year-olds still using dummies.
6: Dummies, that's a pacifier.
5: Really?
6: Yeah. I think that's what they call a 4-year-old.
5: 4-year-old.
6: Yeah, that's pretty old there.
11: When that was only ever meant to be a short-term aid. 7-year-olds who can't brush their teeth properly without an electric toothbrush. 8-year-olds who can't sit at a table and use a knife and fork. 9-year-olds who don't basically understand bathroom hygiene. And I find myself asking, when did we stop teaching these life skills? When? And before you get defensive, I understand modern life is busy. I do. But this isn't about time. It's about intention. Because every time we step in and do it for them, or avoid teaching because it's slower, messier, or inconvenient, we take away an opportunity for them to become capable. And children want to feel capable. So we go back to basics, parents. We teach the bike riding, we support, then without. We remove the dummy when it's no longer needed. We show them how to brush their teeth properly, not rely on this electric tool. We sit at the table and we teach them how to eat properly. We guide, we repeat, we expect. Not perfectly, consistently. Because independence isn't something that just happens. It's taught, parents. And if we don't teach it, we can't be surprised when it's missing.
6: There's a lot of people who are agreeing with her, especially like elementary school teachers. They say, yeah, there are kids who just don't know how to do things on their own.
5: I think I may be completely wrong about this, but just observationally speaking, is I think there is a state of suspended adolescence going on with parents right now. They want to be the young, cool, you know, still without changing their behavior at all type of parent. Mm-hmm. And it sucks because being a parent's hard, because you've got to put stop signs up. You've got to guide and do all that. And you don't have time for it because you and your party buddies or whatever are good. I mean, it never changes.
6: Yeah.
5: So and again, that's probably a small sliver. And it's just something I've noticed when I'm out. It's much easier to hand a phone to them than correct their behavior.
6: Yeah.
5: You know, and that makes me nuts.
6: Yeah, to me, that's what I see more often than not. I mean, there was a time it was just me and my son, and I think he was probably 2 at the time. We met up with some friends, and they all had kids around the same age. And my son, I mean, I brought, like, because he's 2, I brought him a little, like, truck or something that he could
5: play with. Yes.
6: But while he's waiting for the food to come in. But it was like as soon as everybody sat down, everybody else was handing the iPad over the kid.
5: Right.
6: And the kids were just in their own little world.
5: In their world. And they never have to deal with anything. Yeah.
6: They didn't. It was, it's kind of, it's a scary thing.
5: Well, I think
6: see these kids
5: too.
6: Go zombie like that.
5: And again, I didn't have that luxury when my daughter was little. I mean, she had to sit at the table and had to behave herself. And again, when they're little, you bring along a little toy or something that they can play with while the adults are conversing or ordering or whatever. That's fine. But then again, you also go to church, you see these kids that just get out of the from their parents that just are up and down the aisles of the church.
6: Yeah.
5: Distracting like crazy. And nothing's being done other than stop it. You stop it. Well, there's got to be punishment on that end. So I agree with her. I mean, it's you got to let at some point in time, you got to take the binky away.
6: Yes, you do.
5: Yeah, you know. I mean, they'll scream and yell and they'll want it, but they can't have it anymore. That's just how it works.
6: Yeah, your job number one is to produce a functional member of society as a parent.
5: Yes, and if you're like my mom, you put a Cheerio or two in the toilet bowl and you said hit the Cheerio bowl and you turned it into a game and I loved it and therefore I wasn't all over the place. You know,
6: so, all right.
5: Just saying, you know, that kind of worked for me. But
6: the Scott Robbins story.
5: Yeah,
6: and if you get any on the seat, you have to eat those Cheerios.
5: Well, that'll keep you from doing it, I'll tell you that right now. But you turn it into like a little Sung My Battleship game. And, you know, it's a lot of fun when you're a kid. So,
6: but it's true, man. I mean, I know a dude in his, at the time, he was in his late teens. He could not order at Starbucks by himself. He had to call his mom.
5: Oh, my God.
6: And I happened to be with the mom at the time. And call his mom to ask, like, what do I like from here?
5: What do I like from here?
6: Yeah, what are you doing,
5: mom?
6: Here? This is crazy.
5: Oh, smokes, Daddy-O. Wow.
6: We got a,
5: wow.
6: Get a news update on the way. J.D. Vance on The View today.
5: What?
6: Yeah, he was on The View today.
5: Oh, I forgot about that. Oh,
6: yeah.
5: Okay. All right.
6: So I got a clip from that coming up. We can get to that next.

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0: right, man, here we go. This is the Markley, Van Camp, and Robbins Show. Hi there, I'm Scott Robbins. Right there, David Van Camp, Jamie Markley. On special assignment, hopefully back tomorrow, we think. Weather permitting. You know, he'll explain it all later. Okay? Yes.
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0: Oh, I can't wait to hear this.
1: And, well, border security, immigration enforcement came up, and check this
2: See,
1: out.
2: You talk about the children. Here's what I'd say. Do we know that during the last administration, we had tens of thousands of children who were sex trafficked by the cartels, who were brought into our country in profoundly dangerous and predatory conditions?
3: Let's talk about this administration.
2: But here's the point. Unless you enforce the border, you invite that kind of conduct. You think that our immigration policies are inhumane based on the reporting of one person with a political bias. What I'm telling you is that it's inhumane to allow cartels to sex traffic people across.
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5: Wow, I'll check it out. 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
11: Here's a look at local news on KGLO. City Council of Mason City tonight will consider three different items related to Environmental Protection Agency mandates dealing with mitigating lead service lines into homes. There are over 3,800 known active lead service lines, which includes galvanized lines in Mason City. While the lines are privately owned, the city is still responsible for having a plan in place by November 2027 for abating those lines. The council will consider in separate actions the third and final reading of an ordinance that designates lead service lines as a public nuisance and disallows repair of lead lines. Second Act should create a policy relating to special assessment and cost sharing for the replacement of lead service lines. The policy would be similar to the recently adopted one addressing Emerald Ashbourne, but also allow for a portion of city funding for abatements of those lines. Final action would approve a professional services agreement with Short Elliott Hendrickson for the first 3 years of the city's lead service line replacement program. SEH should aid in the implementation of the lead service line ordinance and program. Council meets at 7 o'clock tonight in the Mason City Room of the Public Library. Now, you can look on the city website to see if you have a lead or galvanized service line heading to your home. You can find the map and more information about lead lines by heading to masoncity.net/leadlines. A full-scale emergency exercise was scheduled to be held at the Mason City Municipal Airport tomorrow afternoon, but that event has been postponed for a week due to the potential of poor weather in the forecast. Airport manager David Sims says the drill is designed to test responders in the event of an emergency.
3: That's going to test our airport, fire, local EMS, and law enforcement, and other agencies in the area ability to respond to an emergency on the airport. We'll have responders from all kinds of agencies at the airport responding to a simulated airplane crash. We also have over 50 volunteer actors serving as victims and family members of the victims to help make this as realistic as possible.
11: The exercise is required by the FAA to be held every 3 years to maintain the airport certification of the commercial airport. For more, head online to KGLOAM.com. Bob Fisher on KGLO.
12: Soybeans and cattle were up. Corn was mostly higher. Hogs are mixed. Tally Winemaker and Grebner with your commodity market update on Brownfield. You were made for farming, so was Stein at Stein Seed Company. They have decades of research dedicated to developing seed that allows farmers to farm the way they want. Stein has yield. Soybeans were higher on fund and technical buying. Beans had support from the higher move of bean meal. The USDA has 66% of the crop rated good to excellent. July beans up.

0: 10¾ at 11:30. August beans are up 11 at 11:34½. July bean meal was up 2.80 at 304.80. Corn was mostly higher on Fendon technical buying. The USDA has 68% of the crop rated good to excellent. The market continues to monitor crop development weather. July corn was down 1¾ at 4.13¾. September corn down 0.25 at 4.22½. The wheat complex was mixed. Winter wheat harvest is 25% complete. Spring wheat is rated 55% good to excellent, which is below last year. U.S. wheat remains priced at a competitive disadvantage. In Chicago, July wheat was up 6¼ at 5.96. September wheat up 3¾ at 6.04¼. In Kansas City, July wheat was down 6¼ at 6.33¾. And in Minneapolis, July wheat down 3¼ at 6.12¾. Live and feeder cattle were up on tight, ready supplies. Looking ahead to the week's cattle on feed report and waiting for direct business. August live's up 5.95 at 249.20. August feeders up 5.32 at 366.87. Hogs were mixed on spread trade. Butcher hogs were steady, and there was no comparison available at the major directs. July lean hogs were down $1.77 at 94.80. August lean hogs were down 72 cents at 95.05. I'm Megan Rebner, Bramfield Ag News.
1: Protecting soybean yields this season. Bruce Stewart, Technical Service Manager with FMC, tells Brownfield producers should be on the lookout.
2: It'll be a pretty high year of insect pressure in soybeans this year just because we're having so much late planted soybeans.
1: Stewart says farmers are looking for efficient one-pass products to control multiple pests, and Elevist can maximize return on investment.
2: It does hit the caterpillars like soybean podworms, green clover worms, soybean loopers. It also has some activity on stink bugs, very effective against grasshoppers and also very effective against Japanese beetle if you have those. Kind of bringing both of those together in one product really makes sense and hits on those three components about being broad spectrum, good knockdown, and then also that residual performance.
1: To learn more, visit your FMC retailer or elevist.ag.fmc.com.
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12: All right, here we go. This is the Markley, Van Camp, and Robbins Show. I'm Scott Robbins. That's David Van Camp. Jamie Markley was going to be back today. Some weather issues popped up in his special assignment, so apparently he will cover it today and be back tomorrow.
13: There you go.
12: He can explain the whole thing. All right, J.D. Vance, Vice President Vance, goes into the octagon with The View.
13: Yes. Yes, he did.
12: Today, the cows of The View. Terrible people on The View. I'll hand it to J.D. Vance for walking in there.
13: Yeah, and he looked
12: Holy
13: like
12: smokes.
13: He looks like he's having a good time. I'll tell you
12: I'll
13: that.
12: I bet
13: much.
12: He is. Yeah.
13: Well, so they were screeching at him about immigration and saying that the Trump administration's policies are cruel.
12: Blah blah blah.
13: And he did the old Uno reverse card on him.
12: Okay.
14: Talk about the children. Here's what I'd say. Do we know that during the last administration, we had tens of thousands of children who were sex trafficked by the cartels, who were brought into our country in profoundly dangerous and predatory conditions?
15: Let's talk about this administration.
14: But here's the point. Unless you enforce the

0: you're going to have to get tough on border enforcement to let people know that's no longer acceptable.
1: Right.
0: That's the point. Yep. And by the way, right after that, it got a little bit chippy as Vance is just over there kind of having the time of his life. Whoopi and Anna Navarro start yelling at each other.
2: Black history has been erased from public spaces.
3: Black history is not erased
2: from public
4: spaces. That is true. Guys, we do have to get to Iran when we get back.
3: Yeah, some very important news. I'm telling you, we celebrate Black history. We celebrate all American history in this administration.
4: Can I
3: you guys might be skeptical of this, but I promise you.
5: I have to go to break. Anna, God, please. We have more with Vice President J.D. Vance when we come back. Don't do that.
0: And wow. Right there,
1: wow.
0: Right there, J.D. Vance is just like, is just laughing right there.
1: It's just, they are so riddled with hatred.
0: They really are.
1: It is oozing out of their pores.
0: Yeah.
1: Nothing but pure, unadulterated hatred. That's what that is. Anna Navarro can't wait. And they all want to talk.
0: Yeah.
1: They all want to scream at him.
0: Yeah.
1: You know, and it's just, gosh, dang it. That was funny.
0: Yes, it was.
1: Whoopi's like, don't do that. I think she thought the mic was off when she said that. Don't you?
0: Maybe.
1: Because you hear the music come up, right? And,
0: yeah.
1: And they're fading to break, and I hear her say, don't do that.
0: Yes. Anna, come on.
1: Shut your cake hole.
0: Yeah, we got to go.
1: Man.
0: We'll be back on the other side of a break.
1: We got markers here. You know, we got to hit them.
0: Yeah.
1: So there you go. Unbelievable.
0: Yeah.
1: That's great. Wow. Mm. I know there's going to be more.
0: Oh, yes.
1: There will be more.
0: Yes.
1: Because that show, again, under the guise of ABC News, it's part of ABC News.
0: Yes. Well, I also think, I've seen some Trump supporters and conservatives saying, I don't understand what the win is for J.D. Vance to go in there, because they're just going to attack him and all that stuff. I think, well, one thing that he's very good at, J.D. is kind of having a smile on his face when he's debating, even when, you know, and so he looks cool, calm, collected as he's, you know, surrounded by these unhinged harpies. And the other point is he brought up the tens of thousands of kids who were sex trafficked into the United States. Many of whom, I mean, you're talking about close to 500,000 children that our government lost track of after releasing them to the custody of people that we didn't verify as a nation.
1: Yeah.
0: The benefit and the win for the Trump administration is you have a guy, amid all the screeching, who is coolly, calmly telling them news that most of that audience has never heard before.
1: No.
0: Not saying that everybody's going to run out and get a MAGA hat. But if you can just sort of chip away at years of conditioning and propaganda, maybe there is hope that you know, people like the cows on The View and whatnot, Maybe they don't hold as much sway over people as they used to. Maybe that's just me being a glass half full kind of guy. But I think that is the benefit because, again, most of the people watching that show have never heard the story about what happened to the kids under the Biden administration.
1: No, they have not.
0: And they've never heard why it is that there had to be such an abrupt 180 when it comes to border enforcement and immigration enforcement. And it's because it was pure chaos under the Biden administration. So it's not that, oh, we all hate immigrants and blah, blah, blah. Nothing like that. It's about the fact that you have to have laws or a lot of people wind up getting hurt.
1: The interesting thing, too, about them is they'll pull out any card from the past and use it.
0: Yes.
1: Erasing history?
0: Yeah.
1: When did that come up in the conversation? Because it comes out of nowhere.
0: Yes.
1: Because that's one of their go-to, you know, arguments.
0: Yes. You're erasing history. How?
1: Yeah, you're erasing history out of nowhere. We're talking about Iran. We're talking about missing kids, right? Hey, well, but you're erasing history. What? God, I'd love the end of that, though, where Whoopi's like, you know, you can't do that.
0: Yeah.
1: That's scolding her.
0: Well, she's just
1: on the air.
0: Very, very upset, yeah. I mean, I'll replay
1: air.
0: That for you if you want to hear
1: oh,
0: it.
1: Oh, I want to hear it again.
5: I have to go to break. Anna, God, please. We have more with Vice President J.D. Vance when we come back. Don't do that.
1: Don't do that. I wonder what that. What was it like coming back, I wonder.
0: I don't know.
1: About it anymore? Or if Anna was like, sorry? I don't think so, because she's not capable of that. So,
0: yeah.
1: But anyway, oh, that was great. That was fantastic.
0: Yes, right. It was.
1: All right, David, what do you got coming up now? I know we skipped a couple of things around here, and you want to go to Hillary Clinton next?
0: Yeah, Hillary Clinton was asked about the DNC's 2024

0: autopsy, which was universally panned because it was useless.
1: It was.
0: And never addressed a pretty important part of the 2024 election, which is the attempted cover-up of Joe Biden's senility. That never came up in the autopsy.
1: Unbelievable.
0: Anyway, here we go.
2: 2 weeks ago, the Democratic National Committee released an autopsy report on the 2024 election. It satisfied nobody. Not one person did it satisfy, except for maybe the Bidens, because it didn't mention Joe Biden's decision to run. When you look back on his decision to run, did he make a terrible mistake?
3: He made a terrible mistake. He made a terrible mistake for himself, his legacy, and for the country. He had said that he would not run again. And
0: I hear that. Joe Biden never said he wouldn't run again.
1: See, I thought that was true.
0: No, he never said that. He did say he would be sort of a transitional figure, which led people to believe that. But okay. Joe Biden never concretely came out and said, I'm only going to serve one term.
1: You know, that's weird because I clearly remember them saying that more than once.
0: No.
1: Not that Joe said it, but that they said he said it.
0: There were reports that people had believed that, but or that they had thought, okay, well, yeah, because he said he was going to be a transitional figure. It's sort of like, all right, let's just kind of calm things down. But no, I agree with the first part of her statement where he completely tanked his legacy. By being exposed to the senile old fool that he was. Because he could have easily just sort of gone in off into the sunset and announced, I'm not going to run for re-election. This is a young man's game, and I understand. I think I could do it, but, you know, I think it's time to pass the torch. And then the Democrats and their henchmen in the media could just sort of gloss over the failures and disasters of the administration and just say, well, he was just blue-collar lunch pail Joe.
1: Yep.
0: Same in the country.
1: Clyburn could have anointed whoever he's going to anoint.
0: Him, right.
1: Rather than them being forced to go with Kamala Harris.
0: But yeah, Biden never came out and said, I was not going to run again.
1: Well, he was asked about it. He doesn't remember. Of course, he's not going to remember. But anyway, that's interesting. And Hillary Clinton, by the way, calling him out now.
0: Oh, yeah.
1: She was all about him, though, when he was running.
0: Oh, for sure. You know, yeah. Because, yeah, you know, you don't shoot inside the tent until the guy takes the tent down.
1: That's right. All right. Democrats in New York not rooting for us. What's that all about?
0: Democrat Representative Adriano Espaillat in New York is facing off against a communist who's been endorsed by Zoran Mamdani in his re-election bid. The communist is Daria Liza Avila Chevalier.
1: Good communist name.
0: Yeah. During a candidate forum on Friday on PIX 11 in New York City, there was an attempt at a lighthearted moment about the World Cup that got a little bit weird. And tell me what you notice is missing here.
4: World Cup is here. The first match this weekend at MetLife Stadium taking place in New Jersey, even though some people say it is technically New York. But what do you think will win it all? Who are you rooting for?
5: Oh, I like Mexico.
4: Mexico, there you go.
6: I'm rooting for Senegal.
4: Senegal, okay.
0: People who want to be United States representatives. Yeah, well, I'm rooting for Mexico and Senegal.
1: Senegal and Mexico. What else do you need to know, dear voter? They don't have your best interests at heart.
0: Right.
1: They don't have allegiance to your country.
0: Right.
1: I mean, and I know it's a stupid soccer game. I get it. But if you were in Senegal and you said USA, yeah. I don't think it'd go over very well.
0: Yeah, it'd be one thing. And I think the first guy may have answered the question as it was initially asked. It's who do you got? Who do you think is going to win?
1: Right.
0: Versus who are you rooting for?
1: Yes.
0: And it's like, well, I think Mexico has a good chance or whatever. That's one thing. But who are you rooting for? Well, I'm rooting for Mexico and Senegal.
1: Yeah.
0: Really?
1: Yeah.
0: And you want to be a United States representative, huh?
1: Well, I mean, that's just it, man. Again, I mean, the infiltration into politics has happened.
0: Well,
1: and it's, I think, here's the thing. Here's my hope. I hope that people, while they were, you know, charmed by guys like Mondami, that they will realize at the end of that term, things are upside down and crazy. Mm-hmm. It can't ever happen again. That's my hope. That it will be so unsuccessful, they'll never want to do it again.
0: Well, no. I mean, I... I really hate to rain on your parade here, Scott, but
1: go ahead.
0: Chicago went from Lori Lightfoot to Brandon Johnson.
1: But yeah, but Brandon Johnson wasn't a self-described communist.
0: Well, he sure talks like a communist.
1: He talks like a communist, walks like a communist, but I don't know if he really is. I don't know if he's committed wholly to communism.
0: Well,
1: in Zohran's case, he's there.
0: Yeah.
1: I mean, there's no question about it. He's a socialist. That's who he is, socialist slash communist.
0: Yeah.
1: I don't know.
0: Well, then
1: you maybe tell me right.
0: Very well could go from Karen Bass, who was literally a communist,
1: to
0: somebody running to her left.
1: That is more of a communist.
0: That is a bigger communist. More modern communist.
1: I'm just hoping this fascination with communism eventually goes by the wayside when you realize it's broken.
0: Yeah. Well, I mean, it won't.
1: You're probably right.
0: It should. I mean, that still should be a dirty word, communism, just because, I mean, points to all of 20th century Earth history and the amount of just destruction and chaos and death that political project unleashed upon innocent people. It should be a dirty word. I can't believe it's not.
1: Well, I've said this before. I mean, I remember, like, when you first become aware of elections, I was a younger guy, certainly couldn't vote yet, but you look at the ballots and you see the Communist Party always ran a guy.
0: Yeah.
1: I can't think of the guy's name now, but he was there every year, every 4 years he was there, right? But it was like no one wanted to be described as a communist.
0: No.
1: No one wanted that. That was such a heavy word. That was such a bad connotation that came with it, you know?
0: Mm-hmm.
1: And now it's like, hey, let's vote for the communist. He's great. He hates rich people. Let's go.
0: Well, it's because some noted communists in the 60s and 70s realized that the pathway to fulfill their dream was to get into education.
1: Yeah, valid point right there, man.
0: That's it. All right. Yeah. We got to move on.
1: Okay, this communism conversation will end now, and we'll move on to other things, because we have to. Let's see. What do we got coming up? Top 5 stories of the day.
0: Yes.
1: David Van Camp has that for you, in case you missed it. That's on the way next. Markley, Van Camp, and Robin Schultz.

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0: This is the Markley, Van Camp, and Robbins Show. I'm Scott Robbins. David Van Camp is there. Jamie Markley on special assignment. David, the top five stories of the day are as follows.
1: Number five, a top Southern Poverty Law Center official is accused of helping to funnel $1.2 million in donor money to an informant in a white supremacist group who was also her lover.
0: Wow.
1: They lived together and had a joint bank account.
0: Are you serious?
1: Yes.
0: Okay. Holy smokes.
1: Yeah. Number four.
0: We've done nothing wrong.
1: Yeah. Number four, California Governor Gavin Newsom says Trump is investigating him for political reasons, but apparently there is an ongoing DOJ investigation into some of his friends and also his wife, but these are issues that have been flagged by local officials in Sacramento and investigators at the state level as well. So he's just getting out in front of it. That's the plan right now.
0: Well, sounds like it.
1: Yeah, the FBI arrested several people who were planning an ambush attack at the White House UFC event. A suspect told investigators the goal of the attack was to target capitalist elites and billionaires. One of them said that Trump was raping and eating children. One of the guys, I guess this is what blew the case wide open, a 19-year-old in Ohio whose mom called him in.
0: I heard about this.
1: So his mom saw some troubling things and then was like, all right, I got to get ahead of this because you can't do this.
0: Well, probably afraid her son was going to go do something stupid that was going to render him in prison for the rest of his life.
1: Well, yeah, not to mention the human toll that it would take.
0: Yeah, if not dead, yeah. So there you go.
1: Number two, President Trump says he's planning to read the terms of the Iran deal word for word out loud at a press conference in order to sort of circumvent the news media, and then
0: pull up a chair. Huh?
1: Yeah, no
0: Uncle
1: kidding.
0: Donald's gonna read a story to us.
1: And then number one, he is warning Iran that all hell will come down if they do not follow the terms of the agreement that has been made. Those are the top five stories that we're watching today. I thought this was interesting, Scott. Researchers in Spain have discovered that people have a natural tendency to walk in a counterclockwise direction. So they noticed this actually because they were doing experiments studying social distancing during the pandemic.
0: Yeah.
1: Well, then they looked at the video footage and noticed crowds repeatedly drifting to the left. They tested it again and again. They teamed up with scientists in Japan to see if maybe culture was playing a role, and it didn't. Men and women showed the same left turn bias. It wasn't explained by whether people were right-handed or right-footed or right-eye dominant. They have no idea why. This is the Markley, Van Camp, and Robbins Show.
0: That's interesting.
1: Yeah. I remember
0: I'm trying to think as myself. If I don't... I don't know. You're not aware of it, I guess, even if you were doing it, so...
1: Well, the modern Olympics originally had athletes running clockwise until officials switched in 1913 because the runners said it felt unnatural.
0: Yeah, it is counterclockwise, isn't it?
1: There is one theory out there. I've heard about this, and I can't explain the science or medicine behind it. I just remember hearing that you have that left turn bias because your heart's on the left side. And there's something about your natural inclination is to, like, turn into your heart.
0: Wow, evolution is a funky thing, man, isn't it?
1: Yeah.
0: Wow, that's something.
1: Like protecting the heart.
0: Yeah, no kidding. Wow.
1: All right. This is the Markley, Van Camp.

0: Mainly sunny this afternoon with a high of 73. Northwest winds 10 to 20 miles per hour. Cloudy skies tonight. Chance of thunderstorms. Lows of a low around 55. 78 tomorrow. Storms likely. A mix of clouds and sun. Thursday, decreasing clouds by Friday. Low 70s. Thursday, upper 70s by Friday. That's the weatherology forecast for AM 1300 KGLO. Right now, 72.
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6: Yes. He'll explain, okay? That's all I got to say about that. Yeah. He'll explain coming up a little bit later on. All right, so we still have more great audio to get to from The View, David?
7: Yes, because the vice president, J.D. Vance, was on The View. He went in there, cool, calm, collected, and they were freaking out. Of course, then they started talking about immigration, and that's when things kind of got off the rails.
8: Vice President, can I just add one more thing? Because you do speak about immigration at length in this book.
9: Sure. Mm-hmm.
8: And I believe, as a Christian, I can tell my kids why it's important to have borders. I get that. There are laws, there are resources, I get all that things. It's much harder to explain when I see someone dragged out of a house or wrongly taken to a thing that isn't a violent criminal. It's a little more nuanced as a parent to try to say when someone's referred to as vermin or scum, when I teach them in school about people that have done that before, but this is different. It's very hard as a parent and a Christian to say both things.
10: And you say in the book, you talk about this, struggle, this internal struggle in the book, and you talk about moral trade-offs that result in favoring a strict migration policy without dehumanizing anyone. But listen, over 50 people have died in ICE custody. There are thousands of children, 6,200, that are being held in places like Dili Detention Center. The people that have visited those detention centers, I don't know if you have, talk about the subhuman, infrahuman conditions, the lack of clean water, the lack of medical attention, the lack of education. I would urge you as a Christian and as a father to visit those detention centers where the children are being held and make sure that the conditions are up to the values that we hold in this country.
9: Yeah, so you guys have thrown a lot at me, and I see we got 30 seconds left here. But let me say, number one, I'd like to pick up on this theme because I think it's really important. We do have to strike a balance, of course, between enforcing our laws. We don't want to dehumanize people. That is the balance that, look, law enforcement, what I'd say about this, law enforcement is always inherently not a very pretty process, especially when you're dealing sometimes with violent people, with people who are resisting arrest. Some of the people that I've been told by the media were completely peaceful, had never violated any laws. You actually look into the record and you find out that those people were actually being violent, or they did have a criminal record. They had a sex trafficking conviction.
11: Don't have criminal records. The majority of people that ICE is rounding up and taking out of their homes from their families, they're separating families. They're using children as bait.
9: But
11: are not criminals.
9: But can I respond to that?
7: Using children as bait is just one of the most insidious lies the left has
6: of course
7: said.
6: Yes.
7: Because there was that guy who was getting detained and he bailed on his kid in the driveway.
6: Yes. That was.
7: And they said, well, they used the kid as bait. No, they got the kid McDonald's.
6: The little kid with the bear hat on or something standing in the driveway.
7: Yeah.
6: Yeah, I remember that.
7: Oh, it was Stitch from Lilo and Stitch.
6: Yeah, right, Stitch. Okay, yeah. Thank you. Yeah.
7: And there's a little bit more if you want. I just wanted to break it
6: up. Of course I want more. I always want more.
7: Thought your ears were starting to bleed.
9: Okay. So you talk about the children. Here's what I'd say. Do we know that during the last administration, we had tens of thousands of children who were sex trafficked by the cartels, who were brought into our country in profoundly dangerous and predatory conditions?
11: Let's talk about this administration.
9: But here's the point. Unless you enforce the border, you invite that kind of conduct. You think that our immigration policies are inhumane based on the reporting of one person with a political bias. What I'm telling you is that it's inhumane to allow cartels to sex traffic people across our border.
1: Please hold on.
9: I appreciate that. We're going to get you back in.
1: We're coming back with more with the vice president, and I've got questions for
9: you. Great. Thank you.
6: Man. You know, again, kudos to him for dealing with that garbage, that 5-on-1 they have going on.
7: Well, I mean, and, you know, again, I know that there have been people who are wondering why, what's the win in doing that? One is he's pretty good at that, at softening the message of the Trump administration and presenting it in just sort of like normal person tones and words. And, you know, also, if you can even just get a little bit of a crack through that shield of left-wing propaganda that most of that audience has been subject to, I think there's a win there. You can at least start to see another side. Now, I know that there are some people who are just too far gone. It doesn't really matter. You could, you know, I still know people who 100% believe that Donald Trump called Nazis fine people. And there is no amount of evidence that will convince them otherwise. Even the clip where Trump says, and I'm not talking about the neo-Nazis and white nationalists because they should be condemned totally.
6: Right.
7: That part, that's not what he meant, is what they'll say. What does that mean? I don't even understand.
6: I think another thing, too, is they do this all the time, too. We invited these people. They just don't want to come on here.
7: Mm-hmm.
6: You know, because they're afraid of dealing with the View or whoever it is. Well, he's not, and he did.
7: Yeah.
6: So you can take that argument off the table.
7: For sure.
6: You know, which, by the way, is fine with me, too.
7: Mm-hmm.
6: I thought he handled it very well. Of course, I had all the faith in the world that he would.
7: Yeah.
6: He brings up facts. They don't like that. They've got one, and they're going to go after him as hard as they can. And they all wanted to score points because they all wanted to have the viral video of them nailing the vice president, you know. But they didn't get it. So
7: no, they didn't get it.
1: And what about this? What about them destroying history?
6: What?
7: That's how a lot of times leftist arguments work, though. It's just interrupt and then switch gears completely. But what about this thing? Well, wait a minute. Hold on a second. You didn't let me finish my initial answer, but okay, we can talk about this entirely new topic.
6: You know what, you guys? Here's the thing, too. And again, this is true. None of this happens. None of this Trump, J.D. Vance nonsense happens, or perhaps it doesn't happen, if you didn't run Kamala Harris. But you did. You did. You ran Kamala Harris. You ran Joe Biden up till the bitter almost end, until he couldn't do it anymore, till that idiotic debate he had. So you had to do something. So you stuck her in there.
7: Mm-hmm.
6: You lost. Look in the mirror.
7: Yeah.
6: Nobody wanted to vote for her, and they didn't.
7: Yep.
6: I mean, so have a seat. Pull up a chair. Have a seat. Find another communist and do it again.
7: Yeah, let's do this. All right, it's time for What's Your Story? It's where we pick out a story that caught our attention. It may not be the biggest news of the day, but you wanted to share it with the rest of the class. Scott, what is your story?
6: This story in San Francisco gets hotter and hotter right now. A San Francisco lawmaker now has criticized Giants players for writing Bible verses on their hats during Pride Night at the game. And again, there were three different pitchers on the San Francisco Giants who did this. And the reason they did this is because they're faith-based athletes. This flies in the face of their religion, which I think they should be able to practice, right?
7: Mm-hmm.
6: So Major League Baseball, of course, jumps in, and they take the wrong way, too, which, of course, makes sense to me because that's what Major League Baseball does.
7: Well, they hate you.
6: Yeah, well, I'm starting to believe that now. The writing on the cap violates the rules and consistent moral trends are normal practice within Major League Baseball. So in other words, you can't just write stuff on your hat, right?
7: Mm-hmm.
6: Can't do that, according to Major League Baseball. It's an affront. They say when you're a highly paid professional athlete, your uniform is not the canvas for individual self-expression. So it's not the canvas for individual self-expression if you're a highly paid professional athlete. How about this, pal? Neither is your uniform a canvas for promoting a lifestyle that has nothing to do with Major League Baseball.
7: Well, yeah.
6: You hypocrite.
7: Yes.
6: You know, so, again, Major League Baseball has a chance to do the right thing, and they blow it again.
7: Mm-hmm.
6: It's really disappointing. I mean, these three guys, again, you're not hurting anybody. You're not harming anybody. And they're not saying they're not taking some bigoted stance. They're just saying it's my faith. I wear my faith on my sleeve. That's what I do.
7: Well, also,
6: I don't agree with this.
7: Also, it's I don't want to be forced to celebrate something.
6: Right. And you're forcing me to do it.
7: Yeah.
6: I'm wearing the hat, by the way,
7: yeah.
6: that you gave me, but I'm not going to wear the hat without expression on the side of it.
7: Right.
6: So, and again, it's ridiculous, but I like that. You can't use it as your own personal canvas.
7: Yes, unless you're a gay pride activist group.
6: Well, then you're okay.
7: Then it's fine. Yeah, then we'll move heaven and earth to accommodate.
6: And again, I don't care. I mean, these guys should be able to do what they want. You should be able to do what you want. That's fine by me. I don't have to go to the game.
7: Right.
6: I don't have to attend.
7: Yeah, but you still will, because even though I've been making it crystal clear for years,
6: yeah,
7: that Major League Baseball hates your guts. You're still planning that summer trip.
6: Yeah, I know. I know. And I'll be going and I'll like it. You know what? I'll love it. And I am the better husband. I am.
7: Yeah, you are.
6: Just knock me around and I just keep getting back up and go, they'll change. I swear they'll change.
7: Hey, it was my fault after all for having convictions.
6: It was me.
7: All right. It's What's Your Story? Where we go around
6: Damn
7: share
6: convictions.
7: share a story that popped out at you while you were doing your morning prep, and you just wanted to share it with the rest of the class. My story today, Heather Cox Richardson. She is a left-wing, quote-unquote, historian. She has a huge following with brain-dead liberals on Substack. And, well, she did an appearance on Jim Acosta's little podcast and says that Trump's moves, including the UFC fight on the South Lawn of the White House, it's all about ripping up a multicultural society or something
6: oh
7: like
6: boy.
7: That.
6: Oh, boy. Okay.
7: I don't understand that, but here we go.
12: What you are watching Trump do right now is deliberately tear that apart. And he is doing so on the same cultural argument, of course, that people used to back the first Gilded Age. That is, these culture wars that turn white Americans against marginalized people of color.
7: Right.
12: That's the bottom line there. So, I mean, it's not really a stretch to say that the same impulse that created the UFC fight on the White House lawn is the impulse that really pushed lynching in the late 19th century.
7: That is
12: against black Americans overwhelmingly.
7: See, that's such a big stretch, actually, that it's opening up its own yoga studio. All right. I mean, like, this is.
6: Oh, yeah, right. You're right.
7: I was having a UFC fight the same impulse as lynching people.
6: You know, and this is part of the problem with your party. You got to keep doing this. By all means, I want you to keep doing this. But every time you do something like that, who are you appealing to?
7: Yeah.
6: Well, and
7: you talk about going after the racial divide. That's the entire left. They want to divide.
6: Well, of course.
7: Whether that's a conscious effort or not, it is all about saying, you know, it's all about racial preferences. It's all about pitting races against one another.
6: Well, there's no money in non-division.
7: Right.
6: I mean, and that's really what it comes to. Southern Poverty Law Center. Look no further.
7: Right.
6: I mean, you're paying people to stir it up.
7: Yes.
6: Because you need enemies.
7: Yes.
6: Without enemies, you got no business.
7: Yeah, absolutely. Yeah, so. You got no donations, no cable news hits, no nothing.
6: Yeah, that's the business model. Absolutely.
7: Mm-hmm, it is. All right. We got a news update coming up in just a few here on the Mark Levin, Camp and Robin Show.

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0: right, here we go. This is the Markley, Van Camp, and Robbins Show. I'm Scott Robbins. David Van Camp is there. Jamie Markley on a special assignment. Should be back there tomorrow, weather permitting. He'll explain.
1: Yeah.
0: I can't.
1: Yes. Well, if you're trying to figure out what to get Dad for Father's Day, and if your dad likes to cook, well, skip all the other things you had planned. 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I'm telling you. 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
1: Yes. Well, President Trump was asked this morning if he would send the Iran deal to Congress for approval, and he said, oh, I hadn't even thought about that. And here's what he told reporters.
2: I never thought about sending it, never even thought about it, but I will. I will send it to Congress. I like the idea. I mean, who wouldn't approve it? Let's let them have a nuclear weapon. The Democrats will say, oh, they should have a nuclear weapon. They'll go crazy. I like the idea. Send it to Congress, please, all right?
1: Yeah, I don't think you should, because, one, it's not a treaty. It's the Memorandum of Understanding. The other thing is you're way more likely to get Republican pushback on this than from Democrats.
0: I don't remember the Memorandum of Understanding being used any other time in my life, but, hey, there we go. You're right. You don't want to go to Congress with this.
1: No.
0: Because it's just going to be the bitching and screaming, you know.
1: I mean, Democrats would probably oppose it, I guess. I should correct that.
0: Well, they would.
1: They oppose everything.
0: Of course.
1: That the president wants to do, but you're more likely to get embarrassed by your own party.
0: You might.
1: Because they want to play stompy foot or whatever, you know.
0: You might.
1: John Thune's over there just sweating buckets because he's like, oh, no, don't put me in the hot seat. Please don't do that to me. I've got a dog parade to plan. Yes, that does still bother me.
0: Ever are you? Ever. The dog parade will be out front of everything we talk about to do with Congress.
1: Dude, they could have been passing nationwide voter ID, but they're like, can't do it, don't have time. Anyway, here's a dog parade. And nothing against Senator Jim Justice's baby dog.
0: Yeah,
1: nothing against her, but,
0: You know, and the thing is, a little off track here, I guess, but the thing is with this voter ID thing, people really want it.
1: Yes.
0: The American people, so it's amazing to me that they can't get it done. Mm-hmm. With the majority of the people in this country, every survey after survey after survey said, there should be something that with integrity involved in our election process.
1: Yeah, but they've got luncheons to plan and dog parades.
0: Yes.
1: Golly.
0: And don't forget the dog parade.
1: Yes, by the way, quick news update here. The DOJ is announcing charges against 15 members of a left-wing anti-ICE group called Direct Action Minnesota for surveilling, harassing, and confronting federal agents as they were doing, carrying out lawful arrests.
0: Oh, I didn't know anything about it. I've heard about it. Right. I don't know anything about it, says Tim Walz, the outgoing knucklehead. I don't know. I've never heard of it.
1: He's a big fan of dog parades, I hear.
0: I love dog parades. I love dogs.
1: That's way better than looking at a
0: fraud. I love multicultural dogs. I love French poodles and bulldogs and German shepherds. I love them all.
1: My dog's name is Knucklehead.
0: I'll tell you. Yeah.
1: This is the Markley, Van Camp, and Robbins Show.

0: 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The weather's better, people are outside again, and every weekend turns into some combination of cookouts, graduation parties, ball games, beach trips, and just one more drink with friends. 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And while you're having a good time, your liver is sitting there going, "Seriously? 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
6: From ABC News, I'm Michelle Franzen. The investigation continues into what federal authorities describe as a failed plot to carry out a drone attack during the UFC event at the White House Sunday. Five people have been charged. The group of nearly two dozen, though, were using signal chat.
7: Officials say multiple suspects in multiple states were involved in the plot to target the UFC fight. Secret Service Deputy Director Matthew Quinn told reporters.
8: It was an active plot, and it's ongoing.
7: Quinn says the plot involved the purported use of drones and snipers. But noting that not all the suspects were yet in custody, the Deputy Secret Service Director pointedly said this.
8: In order to maintain the integrity of the investigation and the security plan, we chose not to leak it.
7: The remark's been read as a criticism of FBI Director Kash Patel, who announced the first arrests online. Stephen Portnoy, ABC News, Washington.
6: New questions surrounding the memo of understanding between the U.S. and Iran. President Trump at the G7 summit in France says the memo will be signed Friday. The terms, though, have not been made public. Senate Minority Leader Chuck Schumer demanding the president privately brief the Gang of Eight lawmakers and the public. Majority Leader John Thune today says he's confident the president is on the right path, but also says he and members of Congress need more information.
9: I think we're all hoping to get more information, more detail about that. I expect that will be forthcoming.
6: It's primary day across four states, along with Washington, D.C., where voters are casting ballots in the mayoral race in D.C., and California primary races for the U.S. House seats are taking place. More than 30 years after his killing spree began, Gilgo Beach serial killer Rex Huerman is set to be sentenced tomorrow for the strangulation deaths of women whose bodies were buried on Long Island. The 62-year-old pleaded guilty to the murders of eight women, the majority of them sex workers. The terms of his plea agreement require him to spend the rest of his life in state prison without the possibility of parole. Huerman also agreed to be interviewed by the FBI's behavioral unit. You're listening to ABC News.
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6: In Southern California, fire crews are battling a wildfire in Riverside County during a week of triple-digit temperatures. The Shore Fire has charred at least

0: 2,600 acres so far. ABC's Alex Stone is along the fire line.
1: They've got about 25%, about a quarter of this fire contained. Still, there are evacuation orders that are in place around here, but firefighters are telling us that they feel like they've made a lot of progress, that they are letting it burn up in the hills. They did what they call backfire operations, where fire meets fire, which actually helps fight the fire because it burns up land for the fire to come down on. They were doing that all night, overnight.
0: California's Governor Gavin Newsom says he's being targeted by the Justice Department, saying he and his wife are the latest political enemies of President Trump to be investigated. Newsom says his office is requesting all public information referencing himself and his wife in DOJ documents.
2: We've seen him issue statements. His office held a background call with reporters to dispute various legal theories that they say are being cooked up by this DOJ to pursue him and his wife. Now, we understand through sources here at the Justice Department that prosecutors in the Eastern District of California are examining Newsom's wife's taxes related to a nonprofit that she was involved with previously. And basically, there's no indication that they are at an imminent indictment of him or his wife. It's really unclear where this stands.
0: ABC's Alex Mallon reporting. Michelle Franzen, ABC News.
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5: Mainly sunny this afternoon with a high of 73. Northwest winds 10 to 20 miles per hour. Cloudy skies tonight. Chance of thunderstorms. Lows up a lot for on 55. Cast skies. Overcast skies tomorrow. Thunderstorms likely. Daytime highs approaching 77. Sunshine mixed with clouds at times Thursday with a high of 73. 78 Friday. That's the weatherology forecast for AM 1300 KGLO. Right now.
6: After a Game 1 victory in Arlington on Monday night, the Twins look for their third straight win as they take on the Rangers on Tuesday. Hi, this is Corey Provis. Danny and I are back with the call for you Tuesday night from Arlington. 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
13: All right, here we go. This is the Markley, Van Camp, and Robbins Show. I'm Scott Robbins. Right over there, you see that guy right there? That's David Van Camp. You see the guy that's not there? Nope, you don't, because he's not there. That's Jamie Markley. He'll be back tomorrow, weather permitting. He'll explain the whole thing when he gets here.
14: Mm-hmm.
13: That's all I got for right now.
14: All right. Well, J.D. Vance, the Vice President of the United States, walking into the cow's den on The View. And while they were trying to throw every left-wing talking point at him, and boy, they got turned around. This is a pretty interesting exchange between J.D. Vance and Whoopi Goldberg.
15: What did black people do to this administration that has allowed it to really stigmatize folks of color? And you know how hard it is. You have folks of color in your family.
14: Sure.
15: So when you see, you know, things, the Emmett Till stuff coming down, or them doing all kinds of removal of information of black heroes, how does that sit with you?
14: Well, what exactly are you talking about, Whoopi? Because I want to know what she's talking about.
15: So in a lot of the
16: museums,
15: there's so many, where they're taking down the actual history that happened in this country. Slavery happened. All kinds of stuff happened. And it seems that it has been...

0: Okay.
1: I love the audience groan too when he says, "What specifically are you talking about?"
0: And then I want to know what you're talking about. Yeah,
1: what he's saying that, like, yeah, we're not going to prioritize DEI in the Smithsonian. Is that what you're talking about?
0: Was it ever there?
1: Yeah.
0: Okay, well.
1: But
0: I don't know. I clearly don't understand any of that.
1: There's a little bit more of you if you're brave.
0: Of course, I do. Yes. Yeah. Yes.
2: Sonny, that was actually a very helpful intervention, because I think the story you're talking about is where, you know, allegedly the administration is holding back the appointments of people based on skin color.
3: I'm talking
2: I've seen
3: about
2: this story.
3: A host of things. I'm talking about black history getting erased from public spaces. Black voter districts are being dismantled. Black leaders are being sidelined from our ranks. Where do Americans of color fit in this vision? Because it doesn't seem like we fit.
2: I think, Sonny, my view, since
4: October of last year, there's been something like 6,668 refugees allowed into the country. All but three were white South Africans.
2: So, first of all, I'm very skeptical of that number, because we have a lot of different immigration pathways in the United States of America. But let me just address Whoopi's point. Look, first of all, you asked the question, and maybe you don't believe this coming from me, but I think everybody is welcome in our political coalition. Frankly, even if you didn't vote for us, everybody is welcome in our country, so long as you're an American citizen with the duties and the legal obligations and rights to be here. But Whoopi, let me just give you an example of this.
5: Yeah.
2: Okay, so you say that we're anti-minority or anti-black.
5: No, I didn't say that. I asked. See?
2: Well, okay, fine. Be fair. Fair.
5: Don't start any stuff
2: all
5: with
2: right,
5: me,
2: okay,
5: man. Don't
2: right.
5: get me in trouble.
1: Well, I mean, in fairness to the vice president, she was implying that. Where
0: well, of course she was. Yes.
1: I mean, but okay.
0: Yeah.
2: I misinterpreted your question, let me answer your actual question there. Mm-hmm. What I'm saying, I think, okay, look at Washington, D.C. One of the most democratic and one of the blackest, by a share of population, blackest cities in the United States of America has seen a radical decrease in violent crimes and sexual assaults and in murders. We have tried to take the crime issue seriously, in part because we believe everybody, whether you're black or white or rich or poor, deserves to live in a safe neighborhood.
5: But why does the crime, where does the crime step in? This is not about crime. This is about
3: women lost their jobs.
5: Right. This is about
2: Sonny, what you're saying is
3: black
2: we got to do more on the economy.
3: Black, and black history has been erased from public
2: spaces. Black history
3: spaces.
2: Is not erased from public
6: spaces.
2: That is
6: true.
2: Guys,
6: we do have to get to Iran
2: right.
6: when we get back.
2: Yeah,
6: some very important
2: guys, I'm telling you, we celebrate black history. We celebrate all American history in this administration.
6: Can I
2: you guys might be skeptical of this, but I promise you.
5: Please, we have more with them by the Vice President J.D. Vance when we come back.
1: That's just like a 5-on-1 carnival of nonsense right there. Because they're throwing out like all these different things without explaining what they're actually asking here. It's crazy.
0: Well, this is interesting, because this reminds me of the man on the street stuff when you go to the sign people.
1: Yes.
0: The sign people are out there screeching and yelling and holding signs up about the demise of democracy. And what specifically has Donald Trump done to take away democracy? Well, there's just too many. I can have all day. I can't, you know. Name one. Well, again, I'm not talking to you.
1: I know what you're doing. It's a setup.
0: No, I'm
1: asking.
0: Exactly. No, I'm asking you a question. You know, you're obviously passionate about something.
1: Yeah.
0: What is it?
1: Yeah.
0: So, again, you can't, you know, this is the, what is a female argument, you know? I mean, it's nonsense. But, you know, so you're asking these people who are making all these accusations to give you an example of the accusation they're making, and they can't do it.
1: No, they can't.
0: And this is The View, by the way.
1: Yes.
0: You got producers that can feed them answers. You know, they don't have any idea.
1: They don't have notes. It's like, hey, if you're going to ask a question, a loaded question like that, at least have some examples on a note card. You know?
0: Sonny Hostin's the worst, by the way. The biggest racist on that show is Sonny Hostin.
1: Yeah. All right. Well, speaking of racism, Brandon Johnson is responding to the reports that a Asian-American male who's a college student is the one who lit that cross on fire in Chicago last week.
0: Oh, yeah.
1: And he said this guy, that Merlin Liu is his name, said he did it as a protest against the Trump administration. Well, the mayor of Chicago, Brandon Johnson, was asked about this update, and get a load of this.
6: Merlin Liu, who was interviewed by NBC5.

0: who admitted to allegedly burning the cross in Grant Park. During that interview, he seemed to lack an understanding of the meaning behind burning a cross and the implications of that. How concerning is that to you as mayor of, obviously, of a city with a predominantly black population? And do you think there needs to be more education around that?
1: Well, look, I can't speak to his lack of or understanding of the gravity of what he's alleged of having done. And, you know, again, it's a painful reminder of how hatred towards black Americans still permeates, you know, in our society.
2: No, it's not.
3: What?
2: This guy's the kid in question is just a moron. I mean, here's part of that interview with NBC5. The guy didn't know what the burning cross meant. That's what he says.
3: Yeah,
2: I don't understand how that's supposed to be a reminder of how hatred towards black Americans still permeates our society. This guy's a moron.
4: Did you make it all the way through almost 4 years at UIC without somebody teaching you that a burning cross is one of the most divisive symbols in America?
5: No, I didn't. I don't really have any, like, I never grew up with religion, never really surround myself with people with it. My childhood friends, I remember them going to like confirmation and stuff like that. But
4: it's a symbol of the Ku Klux Klan. I mean, that really is where it started. Nobody ever taught you that.
5: No,
4: you never read it in a history book. Nobody.
5: No. I just saw the Wikipedia page with the movie with the, like, I think it's called like Under One Nation or something.
2: Yeah, he's talking about Birth of a Nation.
3: Right.
2: A pro-KKK movie.
3: That is 100 years old or older.
2: Yeah, over 100. Yeah. 111 years old, I think. Yeah.
3: Yeah,
2: he just has no idea what he's talking about or what he was doing. So, yeah, the idea that Brandon Johnson is still trying to make this a race thing about how all these people hate black people. I mean, this guy Merlin Liu is out there going, hey, I'm an arsonist, but I am not a racist. Okay.
3: Right. He had no idea what he was doing.
2: No.
3: Performative art.
2: Looked something up on Wikipedia. And
3: he was railing against the billionaires and Donald Trump.
2: Yes, that apparently.
3: Well, that'll show him, lighting a cross on fire. You know, I hadn't thought about it before, but I'm going to start giving my money away now that cross has been lit. I got to do something. Can't have all this money laying around anymore.
2: Yeah. No, you can't. Yeah. I did see this. If you never got around to that spring cleaning that you plan to do, still have a few more days of spring left if you want to get that in. But there's a new article on cleaning mistakes that make your home dirtier. Some of these, this may be news you could use. You know, if I was a local TV news guy, I would say these are tips on how to clean.
3: All right.
2: Forgetting to clean the things you used to clean. That is, the equipment we used to clean need to be cleaned too, like vacuums, washing machines, toilet brushes. Those have to be cleaned as well, because if that's dirty, then you're just spreading the dirt around. Mopping the floor with laundry detergent. Some people do that. It was like a viral sensation. Laundry detergent, though, actually leaves a residue that attracts and traps dirt. That's why you have the rinse cycle in your washing machine.
3: Oh, that makes sense. Yeah, sure.
2: And then using cleaning agents incorrectly because you didn't read the instructions. Some products are just ineffective when used wrong. Of course, we know some can actually damage it, whatever you're using it on. Spraying cleaning agents directly onto the surface, or on the surface, I should say. I did not know this part, but unless directed by the instructions, it is generally better to apply cleaning products to a sponge, cloth, or brush to control the amount used and prevent streaks, cloudiness, and dulling.
3: Okay, so instead of applying it to the spot, put it on the sponge first. Is that right? Am I reading that correctly?
2: Okay, that's right. Yeah, go there first.
3: Also, see, I do the exact opposite of that too.
2: I always spray just directly on the surface if I'm getting around cleaning, because it's like whatever. I don't care.
3: I never do cloth to surface. No.
2: Right. I like this one. Washing windows on a sunny day. Cleaning glass on a bright day can cause streaky, cloudy windows. Direct sunlight heats the glass, causing soapy cleaning solutions to evaporate too quickly, so you're not really doing anything. I've never heard that, but I don't remember the last time I actually washed windows. So.
3: No, I hose mine down.
2: Yeah.
3: I just get the hose. And just
2: exactly.
3: Hose.
2: Yeah. So, I don't know. That's it. Anyway, maybe there's some news you can use there, all right?
3: All right, Dave, we appreciate that. After all the other nonsense we've been dealing with today, that was a nice, refreshing break.
2: Yes.
3: Tips you can use.
2: Yes.
3: Got with it. David Van Camp. I think that's a weekly feature.
2: Top five stories you can use coming up next.

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0: All right, here we go. This is the Markley, Van Camp, and Robbins Show. I'm Scott Robbins, right over there. David Van Camp, Jamie Markley on a special assignment. Back tomorrow, weather permitting.
1: Yes. Yeah. He melts when it rains too much.
0: You never know. Yeah, you never know how that's going to work out. Also, my my top three stories of the day on the way, too.
1: Yes, that
0: Let's
1: is
0: Let's not
1: true.
0: Forget that, because that's a highlight, I'll tell you. That's well, broadcast museum time. Okay.
1: We do have the top five stories that we are following today.
0: Yes.
1: Not according to Scott Robbins.
0: No.
1: Just according to what people are talking about right now. 15 Antifa-linked people in Minnesota have been arrested for interfering in ICE operations. That's number five. Number four, fascinating story. A top Southern Poverty Law Center official is accused of helping funnel $1.2 million in donor money to an informant in a white supremacist group who was also her live-in boyfriend.
0: Oh,
1: man.
0: I'll tell you.
1: Number three, a really sad story. It's still under investigation. A B-52 bomber crashed shortly after takeoff at Edwards Air Force Base. Eight people were killed in that. The cause of the crash remains under investigation. Number two, the FBI arrested several people who were planning an ambush attack at the White House UFC event. A suspect told investigators that the goal of the attack was to target and kill capitalist elites and billionaires, in his words. Number one, President Trump talking about the Iran deal. He's out there trying to sell it. And he is warning Iran all hell will come down if they do not follow the rules. Those are the top five stories that we are watching today. 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
0: Mm-hmm.
1: I had a few stories, and I'll do this a lot of times when I'm prepping for the show. I'll just see a headline that I think, hey, that could be kind of funny, and I don't really click through. I just send it to myself, and then
0: yeah.
1: A lot of times don't even use it.
0: Mm-hmm.
1: But just a couple of quick hitters here, if you'd like to hear them. Chinese drivers have figured out a way to fool Tesla autopilot. So with autopilot, it'll drive for you, but you have to have somebody in the front seat. So what they're doing is they're using miniature doll heads to trick the in-cabin camera into believing that an attentive driver is sitting behind the wheel. So they can, like, kick back, relax, but they've got this little, like, doll head hanging up in front of the camera that just tricks the autopilot.
0: Oh, okay. So the autopilot continues.
1: Oh, yeah. It still goes.
0: Yeah.
1: But, yeah, you can't just fall asleep behind the wheel in the autopilot. But you can if you use this clever hack from Chinese drivers.
0: Well, they think of everything, won't they?
1: Yeah.
0: Make your life easier? Sure.
1: Yeah. I saw Fox also just agreed to buy Roku for $22 billion.
0: I saw that, too.
1: Yeah, Roku is the big streaming device. I'm not really sure why they did it, but, I mean,
0: They must have
1: a good reason. I mean, $22 billion is a lot of money. They must think they can capitalize on a lot of this.
0: $22 billion.
1: Yeah.
0: Wow.
1: I thought this was crazy. A man was saved by his gaming PC the other day when it caught a stray bullet. The gun was actually accidentally discharged by the neighbor's dog. This is like the third or fourth dog fires gun story we've had in the last 6 months.
0: You need some common sense. Gun laws against dogs shooting people.
1: They are under the age of 18, most of them.
0: Some random dogs just shooting people.
1: You can't. We need to have a national conversation about the violent dogs
0: who
1: are armed, apparently.
0: Yes.
1: I saw this. The U.S. Army spent over $1 billion on nearly 10,000 augmented reality headsets for soldiers to wear in combat. Soldiers don't want to use them because they cause headaches. I don't know if you've ever used some of these devices before.
0: I have not.
1: The VR or the augmented reality. It is disorienting. And I could imagine, if you're in a combat situation, which is already disorienting, you wouldn't want something like that on your eyeballs. But
0: my life is augmented reality. I don't need special glasses.
1: This is the Markley, Van Camp, and Robbins Show. Yeah, I mean, but imagine spending $1 billion and everybody's like, no, we don't even want them.
0: Yeah, do you have one of those? Headset
1: augmented reality. I have a VR headset, but I don't use it.
0: Much?
1: I used it twice and I got a migraine.
0: Oh, really?
1: Yeah, I just
0: is it just tied on your head?
1: No, it's just I don't know. It's almost like motion sickness, and I've never really been motion sick or seasick in my life, but it feels like that. Like it's almost like too real, but it's disorienting because Like, if you're playing a video game, your character moves when you press a button, but your character also moves if you lift up your head and all this. So it's like you're moving, but you're not walking, but you are walking. It's just my brain can't handle that. Maybe I'm too dumb for it.
2: I don't blame you.
1: That wouldn't surprise me. Trifecta coming up on the Markley, Van Camp, and Robin Show.

0: another quiet day for direct cash cattle business and cash hogs close higher. Hello, I'm Megan Grebner with your closing farm break on Brownfield. Direct cash cattle trade activity is quiet. Bids and asking prices have not surfaced yet this week. Show lists are mixed, higher in Kansas and Nebraska and Colorado, but lower in Texas. Significant trade volume isn't expected to develop until sometime Thursday or Friday. Estimated cattle slaughter was 109,000 head. Cash hogs finished the day higher with a solid negotiated run. Barrows and gilts at the National Daily Direct were up 32 cents with a weighted average of 97.57. The Iowa Minnesota had no comparison, but a weighted average of 97.93. And the Western Corn Belt closed 64 cents higher with a weighted average of 97.89. Prices at the Eastern Corn Belt were not reported on Tuesday due to confidentiality. Hog slaughter was 485,000 head. I'm Megan Grebner, Brownfield Ag News.
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3: Mainly clear skies this afternoon, with daytime highs approaching 73. Winds out of the northwest, 10 to 20 miles per hour. Chance for storms tonight, lows dip down to about 55. Overcast skies. Overcast skies tomorrow, thunderstorms likely, daytime highs approaching 77. Sunshine mixed with clouds at times, Thursday with a high of 73. 78 Friday. That's the weatherology forecast for AM 1300 KGLO. Right now, it's 72 degrees.
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9: Was this Poly Market?
10: Yeah.
9: Believe it was. Poly Market. We now have a three-way tie when it comes to the odds for President of the United States in 2028. The three-way tie right now, according to the bettors, is J.D. Vance, Gavin Newsom, and Marco Rubio, all at 16%.
11: Who was second again? Let me get that.
9: Nobody
11: right.
9: was second. It's a three-way tie. Oh, yeah, it's J.D. Tie. Vance, Gavin Newsom, and Marco Rubio.
11: He's done.
9: Oh, yeah. I
11: Newsom's done. I mean, listen, the guy's he's terrible at it, number one. He's got no track record. The track record's abysmal.
9: Yeah.
11: I mean, I don't know. Again, I guess it's because he's an attractive guy on some level. I don't know.
9: He kind of looks the part.
11: That must be it, out of like central casting sort of thing.
9: Well, again, a lot of people throughout the country may have only seen little snippets of Gavin Newsom. And I will say it was only a couple of years ago where I saw him totally off script melting down. And that's not the first time. That guy is terrible.
11: Oh, yeah, that's what I mean. When the heat gets hot.
9: Yeah.
11: I mean, he's been protected by the California media for a long time.
9: He sure has. And, yeah, on the national level, I just think people are overweighting his potential on the national stage. I mean, he's Hollywood Beto, basically.
11: That's a good call on that
9: so
11: one.
9: Yeah. I don't see it. I could be wrong. I just don't see it.
11: But I heard somebody say the other day, what's his deal? I mean, why would he want this? I mean, why would he want this? I mean, he's done as California governor. He's made a lot of money. He's going to have a lot of money coming up.
9: Because he has this lust for power.
11: That's it. Just it, isn't it?
9: Yeah.
11: I mean, that's got to be the only reason.
9: Yeah.
11: I mean, you know, you got to have it, man. Yeah.
9: But you're right.
11: That's a juice.
9: You're right, though. I mean, he's the governor that oversaw the largest mass exodus of California in the state's history.
11: I mean,
9: the state, while it has some bright spots, is under his leadership a disaster.
11: Well, and there's so many terrible governors. I mean, J.B. Pritzker is another one that thinks he wants to be president.
9: Yeah, again, another guy who has overseen mass exodus in his state.
11: Yeah, and he's touting today the balanced budget again. He does this all the time.
9: Yeah, okay.
11: He does.
9: Yeah. You're what, $17 trillion in debt, but this year all the math adds up?
11: Yeah.
9: Okay, cool.
11: It all works out.
9: Yeah.
11: Somebody didn't carry the one.
9: Yeah.
11: That's what it was.
9: I also saw a new survey from The Economist and YouGov, and it indicates that, yes, Republicans are closing the gap with Democrats ahead of the midterm elections. And again, historically, the opposition party, the party that's out in the wilderness, has a good chance of taking, especially the House of Representatives in the midterms. However, let's see, the latest poll conducted between June 3rd and June 15th, Republicans trailed Democrats by just 3 points. And so that's it's a 39-36. Nobody really has the clear advantage. And that tells me something that is a bigger problem for the Democrat Party right now.
11: Well,
9: this is a generic poll, and, you know, polls have been wrong before, and I have no idea why, but other than, well, they're just not very good at it, or people aren't actually accurately telling people what they feel and what they think. But with the amount of just nonstop opposition to Trump in every mainstream news outlet, the fact that the Democrats on pretty much every generic ballot that I've seen are not running away with it tells you something about the mood in this country. There are a lot of people who don't really like Donald Trump. They don't like his style. They're disappointed in the cost of living issue, which is a serious issue for the president right now.
11: Yep, it
9: is. Especially with the Iran stuff going on. I mean, I don't think anybody should downplay that as a headwind for the Republican Party. But also, man, people hate the Democrats.
11: Well, it's the loony fringe that hijacked the party, and that's all you see. That's what they represent now, yeah.
9: Yeah.
11: And they're nuts. The sign people.
9: The sign people,
11: There's not enough of the sign people to to make a difference.
9: Because, I mean, we had, what was it? What's her name? Joyce Beatty, I think, a Democrat representative who was thrilled that she was part of the effort to get Trump's name off of the Kennedy Center.
11: Oh, yeah.
9: And she compared herself to a civil rights activist.
11: Exactly, yes. Like, well, what? And then you got idiots like the potato that are talking about it as it's the Berlin Wall's coming down.
9: Oh, that wasn't the potato. That was Jim Acosta.
11: Well, that's what they
9: Jim Acosta said that, yes, Trump's name being taken off of the Kennedy Center is like watching the fall of the Berlin Wall.
11: Yeah, Jim Acosta said that. And so you've got all this hyperbole going on.
9: And they're just psychotic, man, and they're doubling down on all of it.
11: Well, that's just it. That's what I think, you know, most normal people who just go about their business and pay their bills and raise their families and do all this stuff, look at the loons screeching and jumping up and down and think, I don't want to be a part of that.
9: Yeah.
11: I mean, you know, so by all means, keep it up. You know, that's what I want. I want more of it, if that's possible. Yes.
9: Absolutely. Somebody get George Conway and an acoustic guitar, okay?
11: Yes, we need more warbling. Yes.
9: All right, are you ready for your big trifecta? Yeah,
11: protest songs are not represented enough in our lives.
9: That's
11: right,
9: true, yeah. All right, it's time for your big trifecta.
11: Let's go. Let's rock and roll.
10: Are you ready?
12: One, two, what's my shoe on?
10: It's the three most important news stories of the day.
13: I hit the trifecta!
10: Well, at least according to Scott Robbins. It's the trifecta on the Markley, Van Camp, and Robbins Show.
9: Top story today, according to Scott Robbins, it is called the trifecta, and usually Casey Kasem is along for the ride, but he also has to shelter himself from the rain with Jamie Markley. All right, number three. You're saying the NBA could learn something from the World Cup crew?
11: Yeah, I mean, this is a new rule they put in place, and I kind of like it. And I didn't even know about it because I don't really follow soccer. I know a lot about it. But really, the sport where people flop the most during the course of the game, trying to curry favor with an official and garner penalty flags against their opposition, is flopping. They do it a ton in soccer.
9: Oh, yeah.
11: Guy looks at you, falling down.
9: Yeah.
11: You know, writhing in pain on the ground. So they said, we're going to put a stop to this. So now if there's a questionable call, something like that, they look at the video replay. And they determine whether or not the player was actually touched or not. Well, they had that decision to make the other day, and it turns out the player flopped.
9: Hmm.
11: So instead of assessing the penalty on the person they suspected was going to get the penalty, they assess it to the person who flopped.
9: I like that rule.
11: So you earned the penalty.
9: Yeah.
11: So now they're saying, why don't we do this in the NBA? We're tired of the flopping in the NBA.
9: Probably because it would just take too long. There's too many flops.
11: But once you instituted this thing, it'd stop or at least slow it down some. Yeah. I don't know. But they're saying that's one way to do it because people are pissed. I hear it all the time, the flopping that goes on every NBA game.
9: Yeah.
11: You know, LeBron James is king of it. I mean, he's a huge flopper.
9: I've seen somewhere a guy's elbow didn't even come within 6 inches of his face, and he falls
11: right,
9: down
11: he goes, like he's just been holding his face. Like, knock it off!
9: It's
11: man.
9: Awesome.
11: I get it's part of the game, and usually you get the call, but still, it's ridiculous.
9: All right,
11: particularly if we can see it at home on the replay.
9: Right.
11: We can see it at home when we know.
9: Yeah,
11: the ref should know or have the ability to know anyway.
9: Yeah. All right, it's the top three stories of the day according to Scott Robbins. We call it the trifecta. We are down to number two. Comedian Nate Bargatze, he's been targeted by lunatic lefties.
11: You know why? Because he went to the UFC fight.
9: Right.
11: He went to the, that's his sin. He went to the UFC fight, and I'm assuming he was invited to go to the UFC fight by the Trump administration. Well, the pearl clutchers are out of their minds right now again, saying that he's a Nazi for doing what he did.
9: Mm-hmm.
11: Now, keep in mind, his sin was going to the UFC fight. And he said in the past, I love the sport. He likes the sport.
9: Yeah.
11: He watches the sport. He's a fan of the sport. But that didn't stop them. Seth Abersom said, nah, he said, I love the guy. I generally don't do boycotts, but I'm done with him. In 2026, if you don't know who the Nazis are yet, I don't need to hear any more from you.
9: Mm-hmm.
11: I only went to the 1936 Summer Olympic Games for the gymnastics, said another. This is going to be an expensive career decision, says William Benedict.
9: No, it's not.
11: His career's fine.
9: Yeah, it's not.
11: And it will continue to be.
9: Now, the Daily Beast had a write-up on it. I saw this just the other day. Whereas Emmy-nominated comedian exposed as MAGA. That guy is, like,
13: quite possibly the most apolitical guy
11: yes.
13: in comedy, right? In all of entertainment right now.
11: And I just want to say, you know, there are enough sane people in this country that enjoy your comedy, Nate. You're going to be fine.
13: Yeah, he's
11: don't fine. Listen to the noise of these idiots. Right. Yes. They're just shrill, and there's the Nazi thing is what gets me. Everybody's a Nazi.
13: Blah, blah, except for Graham Platner, who had a Nazi tattoo on his body.
11: But he's a good kind of Nazi. There are bad Nazis and good Nazis, and he's a good one.
13: Okay.
11: For some reason.
13: All right. And then finally, it's the trifecta. Top three stories of the day, according to Scott Robbins. Down to number one, the owner of the Knicks delivered a speech.
11: This is interesting. Knicks just won the championship at the NBA, by the way. But the New York Knicks owner, a guy by the name of James Dolan, wanted his team locked in for the playoffs. And he believed there was only one way to get that done. So he called a team meeting before the playoffs started. The owner of the team sits down with the team and delivers a speech that will go down in history. A speech where he asked the players to be like Spartans and deny themselves sex in order to keep the edge. He said, I had this idea. Maybe you should give up sex for the next 12 weeks. You don't have to give up sex for the next 10 weeks, but the Spartans did. You know who the Spartans are, he asked the group. They denied themselves to gain an edge. Get that edge, Dolan said. Go home. Talk to your wives. Don't tell them you're not going to have sex, and don't tell them it was my idea. But let them know that you're going to try not to. You have a commitment. You want to win this game. You want to stay focused. Hey, they won the championship.
13: I also don't think that that kind of rule applies to wives or longtime girlfriends. I think you could say, hey, you know, you got to keep your mind clear, so don't chase the flunkies, you know.
11: Yeah, hey, if they're knocking on the hotel room door, don't answer it.
13: Yes.
11: Okay.
13: I think that's probably more appropriate.
11: Yeah, that might have something to do with it. But hey, you know, whatever works. And just like the Spartans before they went into battle, they abstained, and it worked for them.
13: Save your fluids.
11: Yes, yes, exactly.
13: That's the official you're
11: gonna
13: medical term.
11: Yes, you're going to need them coming up. Mm-hmm.
13: All right, that's the trifecta top three stories of the day, according to Scott Robbins. Good job, as always. We got Nimrods in the news coming up, and it involves a guy drinking, well, a half gallon of Jack Daniels.
11: Oh, boy.
13: Shooting a gun.

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0: All right, here we go. This is the Markley, Van Camp, and Robbins Show. I'm Scott Robbins. David Van Camp is right over there. And Jamie Markley on special assignment. Hopefully back tomorrow. We'll find out.
1: Yeah.
0: We'll find out.
1: Well, of course, can't turn on the TV without seeing an ad for some of those weight loss shots, right? They're everywhere. The
0: oh, results. Yeah. Oh, God.
1: Well, and because they work for a lot of people, right? But, you know, the injections are no fun, and some people are a little skeptical of the side effects, which can get a tad messy. If you, what is it that Mayim Bialik said, the actress from Big Bang Theory, that it was like, it was just uncontrollable.
0: Yeah, explosive and all that.
1: Explosive, yeah. 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
1: That's right. All right. Senator John Kennedy, a Republican who is always good for a soundbite, reacting to his skepticism of the, or I guess expressing his skepticism of the Iran deal that the president is promoting right now.
2: Are you confident that Iran is going to give up its nuclear ambitions, or do you have any sort of skepticism?
3: Well, unless you were homeschooled by a day drinker, no one's confident that Iran's going to do anything, and it's unfair to hold anyone to that standard. So, if you want to go print a headline, you know, Kennedy not confident, knock yourself out. But that's
1: confident. It's because you can't, because Iran has lied in the past.
0: Homeschooled by a day drinker. That's pretty good. That guy's always, I mean, whenever he leaves office, just do an entire book of his quotes.
1: Oh, he's going to take over Prairie Home Companion, I think.
0: Oh, yeah.
1: Lake Wobegon.
0: Tell you, it's like going to homeschool with a day drinker. It don't make no sense.
1: It'll be, his broadcast will be called Lake Brain Begun. Okay, stories of a liberal town. All right. Oh, man. All right, there's your news update here. Let's get to Nimrod's in the news, shall we?
0: Yeah, let's do it. Yeah.
4: When the going gets tough.
5: Damn it, this is too hard.
4: The dumb get dumber.
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7: I love the poorly educated.
1: All right, well, you know, a lot of times people like to have fun at their birthday parties. They like to maybe have a couple of adult beverages.
0: Well, sure.
1: And sometimes that can get out of hand. Now, the story actually happened a couple of years ago, but the guy has now been convicted, sentenced for this. A guy in 2024 in California, his name is Justin Derek Jennings. He was celebrating his 39th birthday. Well, he drank an entire handle of Jack Daniels during that.
0: Oof.
1: That's about half a gallon of Jack Daniels.
0: Yeah, that's a lot.
1: Well, he got angry at his family, got disrespected, so he grabbed his gun and fired an entire mag into his own apartment. Family called the cops, but instead of settling down, Justin went to the second floor and started shooting at a police helicopter for over 20 minutes.
0: See, that's
1: imagine the hangover, waking up in jail the next day. Ooh, but
0: ready to get shot.
1: Well, Justin has been, no one was hurt, Justin was sentenced to over 9 years in federal prison.
0: Oh, wow.
1: Judge said, hey, if your aim had been better, you could have hurt or killed the individuals in that helicopter. Well, yeah, thanks, Judge. That's why he's going away for several years.
0: See ya.
1: Buddy, happy birthday. This is the Markley, Van Camp, and Robbins.
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4: From ABC News, I'm Lindsay Davis, anchor of Prime, streaming weeknights on ABC News Live. The FBI director announced 5 arrests today in connection with a foiled drone attack at the UFC event at the White House Sunday. Sources tell ABC News the alleged plot involved using drones packed with explosives. The suspects across multiple states allegedly used Signal chat, and the group involved nearly 24 people. ABC News contributor and former FBI profiler Brad Garrett says it raises questions about other possible plots.
5: We don't know their motivation for doing this, but the point being, could they have something else lined up? It's a long, hot summer. There's a lot of events that occur around the country. Did they have something else planned?
4: President Trump at the G7 summit says he believes Iran will finalize a memo of understanding this Friday, and it includes Iran not having a nuclear weapon. The terms of the peace deal have not been made public. Senate leader John Thune says members of Congress need more information. Democratic Senate Minority Leader Chuck Schumer is calling for the president to hold a classified briefing.
6: Americans need to know how and when this war will truly end. They need to know what's the deal on the Strait of Hormuz, which has caused gas prices to go through the roof.
4: Severe storms are targeting parts of central Texas, Louisiana, and Mississippi again today, raising the risk of more flooding. ABC's Melissa Dunn has more from the Gulf region.
7: Over already in San Antonio, there was flash flooding concerns there. That turned deadly. A woman was trapped in her car, did not survive. So that right now is the kind of danger and concern we're seeing. Over in Houston, where we were, the issue there is, of course, the bayous. That's what controls, essentially, to prevent any flooding in the area. They get filled up more than just half a foot. It can be life-threatening.
4: In California, dry and hot conditions are the concern. Fire crews are battling a wildfire for a second day in Riverside County. The blaze has charred at least 2,600 acres and is 25% contained. 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
4: 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For the latest on today's headlines, be sure to watch Prime tonight, starting at 7 Eastern on ABC News Live. 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
10: Federal prosecutors in Minnesota have charged more than a dozen people in connection with the Justice Department says is an anti-ICE protest and alleged ties to 2 Minneapolis far-left protest groups during the immigration sweeps. U.S. Attorney Daniel Rosen announcing the charges at a news conference.
11: Today, a federal indictment was unsealed, charging 15 defendants with conspiracy to impede or injure federal officers and other charges related to efforts of 2 Minneapolis-based Antifa groups that violently opposed the enforcement of federal law in our state.
10: 2 of the 15 people charged, not yet in custody. Vice President J.D. Vance, on a promotional tour for his new book, appeared on ABC's The View today, fielding questions about the Trump administration's immigration policy, the Epstein files, and the economy. Vance says inflation is still too high and was asked about the president's comments last week on consumer price index, saying the numbers are great. You know what I really love? I love inflation.
12: What he said is, I love the inflation because it's going to come down when the war is over. And now, again, we already see gas prices today, $4.06 a gallon, too high, but way down from where they were just a couple of weeks ago.
10: Wimbledon announcing that Serena and Venus Williams will team up and return to the Grand Slam Championship as doubles partners in a wild card entry. Michelle Franzen, ABC News.
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15: Mainly clear skies this afternoon, with daytime highs approaching 73. Winds out of the northwest, 10 to 20 miles per hour. Chance for storms tonight, lows dip down to about 55. Over daytime highs approaching 77. Partly cloudy skies tomorrow night. Chance of thunderstorms, lulls of aloft around 53. Partly cloudy skies Thursday with a high of 73. 78 Friday. That's the weatherology forecast for AM 1300 KGLO. Currently, it's 72 degrees.
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2: All right, thank you, Scott Shannon. Thanks to all of you for being with us. Write down our toll-free telephone number. You want to be a part of the program. It's 800-941-SEAN if you want to join us. You know, a part of me is very grateful and appreciative, and a part of me is a little bit shocked because I've always struggled at different times with laryngitis because of just the magnitude of talking I do on the air, and yesterday was a particularly busy day. It was a travel day also, and that makes it extra hard. But especially when I used to do speeches and go on the road and book signings and freedom concerts and all this stuff, almost every time when you do radio, TV, speeches, and book signing, I would lose my voice. And the usual course of action is to take something like prednisone, which is a horrible medicine, the worst ever, that flushes your face, makes you bloated, hungry, irritable, and, you know, ravenous for any food you can put in your stomach. It's just annoying. So I was trying to avoid it. And anyone that listened to the radio show yesterday, I mean, the first thing my staff said to me was, "You sound like crap." That was the first words out of their mouth.
3: No. We just asked if you were okay.
2: No, you did.
3: We said, "Are you okay? We care
2: no,
3: about
2: you."
3: No, you
2: said I sound like crap. Just don't lie about it. Just be honest.
3: Your voice made it.

0: 800-941. In other words, push it, open it, and when between the 5 minute interim between the time I finished the podcast and the time I actually got on the air, it closed completely, and it didn't open until I started really talking and interviewing the vice president. Now, my staff will also tell you, Ethan, how reluctant am I to ever take a day off, whether I'm sick or not sick?
1: Oh,
0: I don't want to take off.
1: Never. Even when you plan to have off, I would say above 50% of the time, we end up coming back.
0: Well, news will drive me back because I don't want to not do my job. I can't help it. It's the way I'm wired. I think it's a good thing. I don't think it's a bad thing. And so anyway, I was doing my level best to plow through. It took me, about 2 minutes to actually get my voice open on air, but to have to experience that humility, it was a little embarrassing, to be honest. But people wrote and said nice things, and oh, I hope he's okay, and so on and so forth. It was just laryngitis. That's it. Voice closed for a minute. Didn't have time to exercise it before I went on, and it really is that simple. The good news is I think I'm on now the back end of it. I think I sound a lot better today than I sounded yesterday, but you know, I'll let you be the ultimate person to determine it. Because I didn't have a problem in the podcast. It's only in that 5 minute shutdown period and then readjusting and going out on live TV. And usually adrenaline will open up anything. There's a reason you don't see TV or radio, TV people on air sneeze very often. Because adrenaline is a natural antihistamine. So you think about it, you don't really often see somebody on television. It's happened. I've never had it happen that I can think of. But you have adrenaline running through your system and with it all the dopamine and all that stuff. So anyway, long story short, I apologize to everybody. And I do appreciate the good words of, wishing me well, but I promise you there's nothing serious going on. This is just a typical Hannity laryngitis event. And I don't know. What am I supposed to do? I'm on live TV. I'm on live radio. It just is what it is. You're going to have moments like that occasionally in your career. I want to start first. And we're going to play part of my interview with the vice president. Let me jump to that before I get to this terror threat, because I think this is where a lot of people's questions are. And I was saying this last night, and the vice president was communicating it to me as well. They have a memorandum of understanding that will lead into a series of discussions. Here is the backstory that maybe a lot of you don't know. When the president got sick and tired of the Iranians dragging their feet, and he hit them hard twice last week and said, I'm going to hit them harder tomorrow. And he said, I think I'll take Karg Island. It got everybody's attention. That was a wow moment for the Iranians. This is what my sources are telling me. At that point, they had direct communication, which apparently JD says we've never had as a country in 47 years. And they were begging, no, we'll do the deal we agreed to. All right. So we get to that part. And the Iranians come to the table. They sign the memorandum of understanding. Some of the details are not worked out, etc. And then we have, you know, a lot of people, this is a disaster. It's not a disaster. Because at any moment, a lot of myths have to be debunked here. And this is why I wanted the interview with the vice president. That's why I was not going to miss it come hell or high water. I mean, there is, you know, one thing that stood out, all of these reports that the United States signed off on $300 billion in Qatari money. You know, one of the first questions I asked JD about it, and he said it's absolutely not true. Not one bit of that story is true. He said, now, if they don't get paid one American taxpayer dollar ever in this entire deal, any monies they get will be based on the very specific promises that they are claiming that they will keep, including not diluting the nuclear dust, but handing it over. We got that rectified last night. Doesn't mean any of this will happen. It just means this is what was put on the table. This is what they're agreeing to talk about. This is

0: You know, the president had to put a truth out last night that Iran has agreed to never have nuclear weapons, his number one priority. And also the story that the U.S. is paying Iran $300 billion is fake news put out by Democrats and President DJT. Now, the vice president was clear that there was no wink and nod, no seal of approval for Qatar to enter into investments with them. He said that would be another carrot down the road based on their performance. He kept going back to that over and over again. So you get the typical fake reports and people saying this. So I wanted an opportunity to clear all this up. The vice president did not hold back at all. He, you know, I did ask what's different, what has changed. I'll get to some of his answers on that. They will release the memorandum of understanding. He believes the president wants to wait until the formal ceremony is the formal deal is signed in Geneva, which is scheduled for Friday. They brought up the issue of totally, completely dismantling their ability to enrich uranium and dismantle all of their capability to build out any nuclear weapon. He said that is the biggest part of the deal, and specifically in the beginning, behind-the-scenes negotiations, that's a part of it. Their ballistic missile range has got to be pulled back. Right now they have ballistic missiles. We didn't know before Epic Fury that they could hit London and they could hit Paris. They have to stop supporting terror groups. The vice president does acknowledge that if Israel is hit, they will respond, just as the U.S. would. He confirmed that U.S. inspectors will be there on the ground when this dust is ultimately removed, which I think is critical. I never liked the idea of entombing it, although it is an option. I don't like it being in the country of Iran, because if any of that material is ever recovered, then I would argue you probably, you know, increase the odds of a potential dirty bomb down the road. Not one penny from U.S. taxpayers. And that is, I think, very, very clear. He went through all of the differences. Obama's trying to claim, oh, it's no different than my deal. Oh, it's very different than your deal. You just gave him $1.7 billion of taxpayer money in cargo planes and cash and other currency. And you didn't even, that deal was never even certified by anybody. And then 10 years later, they have the right to enrich. It was the dumbest deal ever made by anybody. And so there's no comparison to that in any way, shape, manner, or form. And then I asked them specifically, why would we trust them based on their history? Which is a good, fair question. And I think that the way the administration is looking at it is just summed up in what Donald Trump is saying while he's at the G7. And he said, if they don't do it, he's saying all hell will rain down on Iran if they're caught cheating or don't fulfill their obligations. So in other words, at any point, the president can pick up right where we left off. They have no ability to build back their missile defense systems. They have no air defense systems. They have no Navy, all of that stuff that we have talked a long time about. But the Obama administration never had a direct line. That was one thing I did not know. 47 years, they'd never had direct connections with the people at the highest levels of government. He went into some specifics, and the specifics were that even the more radical forces and the more hardliners in the regime and the more political side are part of the negotiation. So they're not talking to two separate parties about this. And the deal has already been initialed, the memorandum of understanding. Again, we'll get that probably Friday. On the issue of verification, the vice president said all these things come along with benefits if Iran delivers, and nothing if Iran doesn't deliver. They will not get an American penny. What they will get is we have a lot of their money that we have frozen up for them, and it's kind of like hiring a contractor. Okay, they lay the concrete, you pay for the concrete. They start framing out the house, you pay for the framing. They start putting up a roof, you start paying for the roof. You pay a piecemeal based on performance. That's what they have in front of them. And, of course, the ultimate option is the president just goes back to where we were. And, look at the price of oil now. It's gone down precipitously, dramatically on the verification process. Some people wanted more specifics from the vice president, I noticed on social media, but the important thing to understand is the agreement is built on a two-step verification process. Now, let's just say, and by the way, other questions came up as well. You know, the vice president says the president is concerned about, doesn't want forever wars, doesn't want boots on the ground. So they're not using that as an option. They recognize that Israel, if they're going to be fired upon, that they have a right to fire back. That came up in the interview last night. And so we're going to wait and see on the involvement of the U.S. to destroy the 60% enriched uranium. They are prepared to work with other countries and the IAEA, but American boots on the ground and destroy, their words, destroy the enriched stockpiles, whether we just watch it happen or we do it ourselves and play a more active role. That, to me, is critical to the long-term prospects of peace and prosperity in the region. Now, if it doesn't happen, Trump, all hell will rain down on them. He signals he could send details of this deal to Congress today. And so he's being very upfront that he understands this deal is now in motion with his options as open as they've ever been. And, you know, and the president did talk about the Iranian people, too. All right, we'll get to that. Also, I've got to spend a lot of time here. We have three suspects now have been publicly identified as part of this terror attack, this plot to attack the White House during UFC 250 over the weekend. So we'll get to that also. Want to remind you, too, if you ever have a problem with the IRS, don't ever think about dealing with them on your own. 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
0: You know, so the bottom line for me, by the way, crude oil now in the 70s, 77, it was at a high of 126. The FBI first learned of a terrorist threat against the White House on June 10th. They work with their partners to secure probable cause for an arrest, in this case, in Bill Cunningham, Cincinnati, where one suspect was taken into custody. Court documents identified the person as a 19-year-old. Now, two others identified as well were arrested in California, alleged to be involved in this plot. They appeared in court earlier today in Riverside. Other suspects arrested in Missouri, Nebraska,

0: multiple sources telling Fox News that those in custody are American citizens and a foreign nexus is not involved. This is early reports, FoxNews.com. And according to a criminal complaint, Proper allegedly spent $3,000 of his graduation money to purchase a lot of ammunition, guns, extra magazines. I'm telling you, one of the most underreported stories, and we have done the most on it of any show that I know, is how successful this FBI has been under Kash Patel and previously with Dan Bongino, by the way, who will join us on TV tonight. I have more on the other side.
1: Cloudy skies tonight with a chance of thunderstorms. Lows of low around 55. Winds out of the south, 8 to 15 miles per hour. Cloudy skies expected again tomorrow. Storms likely. Daytime highs approaching 77. Partly cloudy skies tomorrow night. Chance of thunderstorms. Lows of low around 53. Partly cloudy skies Thursday with a high of 73. 78 Friday. That's the weatherology forecast for AM 1300 KGLO. Currently, it's 72 degrees.
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6: 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All right, let me get to this plot. In 4 years as president, Joe Biden got 4 people on the FBI's 10 most wanted list. In 4 years as president, beyond the big lie about his cognitive decline, the biggest lie is the border's closed, the border's secure. They let in known terrorists and murderers and rapists and child molesters and cartel members and gang members. You know, we have people from over 200 countries, but no, it's not happening. What you see with your own eyes is not happening. And it's frustrating because it is the single biggest, most preventable national security threat in the history of this country. And we will deal with this probably for decades to come. Now, it doesn't seem as of now, according to the FBI, to have played a role in what they were able to foil this weekend. And that is a plot to attack Sunday's White House Freedom 250 UFC event. Quote, the goal was to target capitalist elites, billionaires, or politicians who received donations from the American-Israeli Public Affairs Committee, AIPAC. I don't know how they might have had a list of who the attendees would be or assumed who they would be. I have no idea what this is about anyway. But more evidence of this virulent anti-Semitism and rise of anti-Semitism you know, we see it in the halls of Congress. We hear it on the airwaves. We see it on college campuses. It's growing worldwide. And there's also in indoctrination efforts by geopolitical foes to foment this, especially in young people online. And they're spending hundreds of millions of dollars. So some of it's not real, but there is too much that is real, which really scares me. At some point, I asked the vice president last night, well, if somebody, you know, if you extrapolate out our population versus Israel's and somebody killed 40,000 Americans in a day, what do you think America would do? And he said, destroy them. So anyway, five people in custody as of today. Investigators have identified 23 people as part of a potential network of plotters. Why doesn't Kash Patel, the FBI director, Pam Bongino was there as deputy director for a year. They got 8 out of 10 in just a little over a year of the FBI's 10 most wanted. 8 out of 10 of them. They have reduced murder, violent crime all across this country. Wherever there is cooperation, like in D.C., Muriel Bowser, Democratic mayor, you know, allowing policing in her city has resulted in dramatic 60-70% reductions in major crimes in that city. You know, the same thing in Memphis, Tennessee. They invited in the help. They're doing it to other cities. This defund, this mantle, no bail law, reimagine the police madness. Well, that's kind of what you were watching after the Knicks won or the Knicks lost a basketball game in Mamdani's New York City. Anyway, so five people in custody now, 23 people part of the plot. The plan involved using these explosive-laden drones to hit buildings near the event, force a mass evacuation, steer crowds towards a pre-staged sniper team, and then a second wave allegedly planned to storm the White House gate, according to officials. And the FBI first learned of the threat June 10th, worked with partners. They secured probable cause for an arrest in Cincinnati. One suspect taken into custody, others taken in as well, and some arrested in Missouri, Nebraska. Secret Service said they worked closely with the FBI during the investigation. Investigators later uncovered these signal chats in which multiple people allegedly discussed attacking the UFC event. An initial review of this guy's iPhone identified 23 signal users discussing pre-operational activity. And, you know, this could have been an unmitigated disaster. This is what, how is it that we would ever allow over 12 million that we know of, an unknown number of gotaways from over 200 countries with terror ties into our country? How is it that you have massive crime reductions when you actually allow law enforcement to do their job? I mean, this is what Kash Patel is dedicated to. And for whatever reason, and I can't really put my finger on why, the people want to criticize Kash Patel constantly for nothing. It's like, I don't know, it's like a sport for the liberal media. You know, you would think they want to be safe and secure. Who doesn't want law and order and safety and security? So anyway, disrupting this, thank God. We'll see. We'll get to the bottom of it. We'll have an update on this tonight. Dan Bongino is actually going to join us to talk about it. By the way, the president has warned he won't support extending FISA unless the Save America Voter ID Act is part of that deal. We've been following that very, very closely. Katie Britt, Senator Alabama, says Republicans are prepared for their third budget reconciliation package if Democrats block funds. And this third reconciliation package to bolster military funding, which, you know, we've got to pay attention because the next generation of weaponry is, it's literally unfolding before our eyes. You can see it with Ukraine and Russia. You know, the use of drone warfare, even robots on the battlefield, it's crazy. You can see it in the Middle East. I mean, I remember when Reagan was mocked for suggesting strategic defense, even walking away from a summit with Gorbachev over the idea of strategic defense. The Soviets then did not want us to have it. And Reagan said that's a non-starter, walked away, still got a deal. And yeah, that wall eventually came tumbling down. And Mr. Gorbachev teared down that wall. His own speechwriters wanted to take it out, and he kept putting it back in personally. So, interesting bit of history. on so many fronts. All right, now on to some other news. I just want to point out on the economy. Now, at the highest point with this Iranian conflict, a barrel of oil was $126. Now it's $77 today. Johnson & Johnson announced a $55 billion expansion in the U.S. Credits Trump business policies. Johnson & Johnson betting big on America, crediting the president's policies, top talent, strong investment for inspiring $55 billion in U.S. investment push. We have the best talent. We have the best investment environment. And very importantly, we have the tax policy enacted this administration. We have trillions of dollars now online, jobs that Obama said were never coming back in semiconductor chip manufacturing, pharmaceutical manufacturing, automobile manufacturing is coming back because the president took a stand to all these countries ripping us off and said, you're not going to rip us off anymore. But oil prices now plunging to the lowest levels since early March after the president signed this deal, and even lower than yesterday. This was an article from yesterday, now down again today. And it just shows when you have a businessman, if we get any of the president thinks it's as high as 18 trillion, let's say it's 5, 7, 8, 10 trillion. I don't know what it is in committed manufacturing investments online. The president in his one big, beautiful bill, 100% depreciation of investment money first year. What does that mean? That if you're going to build out a manufacturing plant, you get to deduct the full cost of that build out in year one while creating high paying career jobs in the construction industry. And it gets your product to market online much faster. The Justice Department says groups protesting ICE in Minneapolis. Look at this. Newsweek is reporting. Not exactly conservative. The DOJ charged multiple people in Minnesota alleging they are from two Antifa groups in connection with resistance to ICE. U.S. Immigration, Customs Enforcement, and Border Patrol swept into Minneapolis, St. Paul during the winter as part of a large-scale effort and enforcement operation that sparked resistance. The U.S. attorney went on to show social media posts from defendants from earlier this year, which he said showed their connection to Antifa. Remember we brought this up and we were excoriated. There were reports of it, couldn't confirm it. Now we're confirming it. Mark Wade Mullen, Homeland Security Secretary, telling reporters that Trump has located at least 146,000 unaccompanied minors. These minors were lost during the Biden years. How do you lose 146,000 children? The new poll shows Democrats' war on ICE has backfired. Support for mass deportations among Democratic voters has actually increased. A poll came out today. They always say it's a shock poll. I don't know why they always say a shock poll. We have a shock poll out today. It shows Republicans are performing much better in the lead up to the midterms. Now, I'm not taking anything to the bank. I'm not taking one poll to the bank. I'm just asking all of you to understand the importance of this moment and what happens to our country if Democrats get back in power. Anyway, the Economist, YouGov, indicates Republicans closing the gaps with the Democrats, but there have been now numerous polls showing that. It means nothing. Only one poll matters, Election Day. This is the gift, though, that keeps on giving. You have one House Democrat and his Democratic primary opponent both say they're not rooting for the U.S. to win the World Cup. You got to be kidding me. The party of Nazi tattooed Plattner. We have news on him today. The party of six-gender Tellerico, God is non-binary, no problem men playing women's sports. De Niro, as we played yesterday, explaining he can't love America at a UFC counter event in New York City where that weird singing took place. You know, there's a funny cartoon, I think Sweet Baby James gave it to me. Resist what exactly? Lower prices, safer jobs, secure borders, cheaper medicine, strong market, and less government fraud. Yeah, I guess I hate all of that. Crazy James Carville suggesting Donald Trump, the specific holiday he will resign by in 2026. Hakeem Jeffrey got caught off guard in an interview when he accused Trump of exacerbating skyrocketing. What is he going to say now? Price of a barrel of oil is trading at $77. Any criticism? Is the world better and safer without a nuclear-armed Iran? Hillary Clinton taking jabs at the White House. Hillary, if I was her, I'd be pretty quiet. There's too many rumors out there. I'm having too many people whisper in my ear that those old servers may be in existence and may make the light of day, maybe sooner than later. But I don't know for sure. A member of the Southern Poverty Law Center now stands accused today. New York Post. Move over, Graham Plattner. Looks like we have found another progressive Democrat. Headline, Southern Poverty Law Center boss funneled $1.2 million to her lover in a neo-Nazi group. I mean, you just... Remember Charlottesville? Do you remember the closing arguments in 24? Trump, Nazi, fascist, racist. Plattner said there's not going to be any more controversy. There is apparently an online trail of Graham Plattner, the guy who calls people in Maine dumb and racist and stupid, Mr. Nazi tattoo, said there was not going to be any more posts, any more controversies. No, apparently this new one mocking a teenage suicide has surfaced. I mean, you can't make this up. Anyway, more scrutiny. And it, again, another posting on Reddit after a report surfaced that attributed his old username, including one appearing to mock a girl's suicide. Where is your heart and your soul and your conscience? What? Tell me one Democrat. If you're a Democrat that would vote for this, I think I need to talk to you. Because there's something really wrong with you. But the party of Tellerico, El Sayed, Mamdani, Grandpa Bernie, Pocahontas, the squad, AOC, and no mainstream Democrat will take him on. FBI raided the headquarters of a, quote, Soros-backed voter group as part of an election fraud probe. We're watching this story from FoxNews.com. Federal investigators raided this place. And the headquarters of Ohio's Organizing Collaborative on June 11th deployed across the state and questioning members of the organization. Subpoenas being issued. If we ever get to the bottom of everything that these Democrats have ever done, I think it would shock the conscience and soul of a nation. I really do. They just have no compunctions about anything that would ever, you know, maintain their power and help them stay in power at all costs. All right, 800-941-SHAWN, our number if you want to be a part of the program. Listen, everyone needs a personal safety security strategy. Now, there are instances, there's only one option if someone wants to kill you and kill your family, and that is the lethal option. But we have new effective technology that is non-lethal and effective, and the FBI says in the last year they have statistics, 2022, that's less than 0.01% of altercations that require the lethal. That's why I have both options. That's why I have the technology of BYRNA. 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Now, this launcher is very powerful. 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
24: With a look at local news tonight for the KGLO Newsroom, I'm Bob Fisher, reporting. The City Council of Mason City tonight will consider three different items related to Environmental Protection Agency mandates dealing with mitigating lead service lines into homes. There are over 3,800 known active lead service lines, which includes galvanized lines in Mason City. While the lines are privately owned, the city is still responsible for having a plan in place by November 2027 for abating those lines. The council will consider in the separate actions the third and final reading of an ordinance that designates lead service lines as a public nuisance and disallows repairs of lead lines. Second action would create a policy relating to the special assessment and cost sharing for the replacement of lead service lines. Policy would be similar to the recently adopted one addressing emerald ash borer, but it would also allow for a portion of city funding for abatements of those lines. Final action would approve a professional services agreement with Short Elliott Hendrickson for the first 3 years of the city's lead service line replacement program. SEH would aid in the implementation of the lead service line ordinance and program. Council meets tonight at 7 o'clock in the Mason City Room of the Public Library. People can look on a city website to see if they have a lead or galvanized service line. A map and more information about lead lines, you can find that by heading to masoncity.net/leadlines. Clear Lake City Council last night approved a pair of intergovernmental agreements with the Clear Lake Community School District. The first renews the lease for city use of the school-owned tennis, pickleball, and basketball court area. The current 50-year agreement expires at the end of the month. City Administrator Steve Deary says there's some changes to that new agreement.
25: We're not looking at a 50-year agreement. We're looking at a 10-year agreement. So we're making some adjustments. We also have adjusted the official cost share in there as well. I mean, small items, $1,000 or less, those are payments the city would make for replacing nets or what have you. But anything beyond that is a 50-50 cost share with the city and the school. Previous agreement was two-thirds city cost share, one-third school. So we've made that more equitable. And that falls in line with our practice the last several years is a 50-50 split.
24: The Clear Lake School Board will vote on the agreement at their meeting later this evening. Council also approved an agreement to hire a school resource officer. Chief Mike Colby says the new position, officially called a uniformed juvenile detective, will help both the city and the school year-round.
26: We've had a need in the summer for the department to have some extra staff during our busy months, pretty much 1st of May. We even saw a little bit of April this year, our uptick in calls for service all the way through the middle to the end of September. We also have seen a need, an increase to have a presence in the schools, not just the high school, but the elementary school and the middle school, and then have those connections there that travel over into the summer months with the kids that are out for the summer and not necessarily doing wrong, but can be a little mischievous or have the need a connection with the officers in uniform during the summer to curb some of the actions that more of quality of life type infractions and to have some good guidance there.
24: The new position would start January 1st. The council also approved a job description for the position. A full-scale emergency exercise was scheduled to be held at the Mason City Municipal Airport tomorrow afternoon, but the event has been postponed a week due to the potential of poor weather in the forecast. Airport manager David Sims says the drill is designed to test responders in the event of an emergency.
0: That's going to test our airport, fire, local EMS, and law enforcement, and other agencies in the area ability to respond to an emergency on the airport. We'll have responders from all kinds of agencies at the airport responding to a simulated airplane crash. We also have over 50 volunteer actors serving as victims and family members of the victims to help make this as realistic as possible.
24: That certification has to take place every 3 years. And lawyers for the Libertarian Party will appeal decisions from a state panel that would keep Libertarian candidates for governor and for one of Iowa's U.S. House seats off the November ballot.
1: The state objection panel ruled Libertarians Nicholas Gluba and Jules Cutler cannot run as governor and lieutenant governor because they failed to file an affidavit of candidacy for Cutler. Cutler says she tried to submit it but was told it wasn't necessary. The panel also ruled the name of 3rd District congressional candidate Marco Battaglia cannot appear on the ballot because it's not even close to his legal name, which is Mark Anderson. Iowa Libertarian Party Chair Stephanie Berlin says Battaglia used that stage name in previous elections and Republicans are being especially antagonistic.

0: optimistic this year.
1: These races are exceedingly close. This is just an example of them being scared.
0: Battaglia says Republican Congressman Zach Nunn asked him to drop out of the race. Nunn's campaign told the Des Moines Register they believe a group aligned with Democrats collected the signatures on Battaglia's nominating petitions. Radio Iowa, I'm O.K. Henderson.
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3: Cloudy skies tonight with a chance of thunderstorms. Lows of low around 55. Winds out of the south, 8 to 15 miles per hour. Cloudy skies expected again tomorrow. Storms likely. Daytime highs approaching 77. Partly cloudy skies tomorrow night. Chance of thunderstorms. Lows of low around 53. Partly cloudy skies Thursday with a high of 73. 78 Friday. That's the weatherology forecast for AM 1300 KGLO. Right now, it's 73 degrees.
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4: 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All right, so last night, I got to spend time with the Vice President of our country, of the United States, J.D. Vance. And J.D. has been trying to explain what this deal is with Iran. And for a lot of people, there are a lot of questions, and that's fair. And the best part is he answered every unanswered question. Not every question is answered yet because we're at the, you know, this is not the deal points, but they're saying in principle that they've agreed to it. There's been so much BS out there about what is not in the deal that the vice president got to clarify, not true, not true, not true. So it kind of became point by point. Now, if you listen to this radio show yesterday, as I mentioned earlier, I had laryngitis. I did the podcast. It's 5 minutes till nine. I'm live with him on air at 9 o'clock. Wrap up the podcast, ran to, you know, the bathroom, run out to the studio, and my throat froze at the beginning of the show. So I was struggling all day yesterday, and then people, he's stroking out. No, I've had laryngitis my entire career, if anyone's listened to this show any length of time. But it's just part of this business. When I'm on air so many hours, it's going to happen. Anyway, so please, you know, forgive me for that part. I even said it on the show, and then still people didn't listen. But anyway, part one, my interview with Vice President J.D. Vance.
5: Mr. Vice President, how are you?
6: Good to see you, Sean.
5: Good to see you. I don't get to see you personally a lot.
6: Yeah, it's good to see you.
5: Okay, so you're now, you start off this life in Appalachia and very tough upbringing, very poor upbringing, difficult times, abuse at home. Your mom struggled with addiction. You have a devout grandmother. Now you're the vice president. You're 41 years old, and now you're negotiating what might be the path to peace in the Middle East for the first time in however many thousands of years. Not a bad

0: in the path, even when I called myself an atheist, that faith that my grandmother had sort of imbued me with was always there in the background. And of course, it's an important part of the way that I go about my duties today, but it's just an important part of who I am. It fundamentally illuminates everything else about me. And hopefully people will pick up the book and learn a little bit about me and learn a little bit about my faith journey, and maybe it'll be useful to them.
1: Well, we'll get into that in more detail. All right, so let's talk about the Iranian deal.
0: Sure.
1: What frustrates me about the Iranians, Donald Trump says A, and somebody will come out, some aspect of that government, and contradict what the president said.
0: Yeah.
1: And they came out with, quote, a memorandum of understanding, which is what was signed, official signing on Friday in Geneva, and it contradicted a lot of what the president said. Any of that true?
0: No, it's not. So I've seen a lot of misinformation out there. I've seen $24 billion going from the United States to Iran. That number is totally false, totally made up. Fundamentally, what this thing does, Sean, as you got to appreciate, is number one, the Straits of Hormuz were open immediately. You already see oil prices coming down substantially, and I think they're only going to come down even further. Number two, it ensures that Iran will never have a nuclear weapon. And number three, it does go and say, look, if the Iranians are willing to change their ways, if they're willing to behave like a normal country, stop trying to build a nuclear weapon, stop trying to fund terrorism all over the Middle East, then we are willing to actually fundamentally transform our relationship with them. That's what the president has offered. Now, of course, we would need to verify that. We would need to see real progress and real action,
1: they
0: not
1: know
0: just
1: that's
0: words.
1: Part of the deal?
0: Absolutely. It's written right there in the agreement, Sean. And here's the thing. Yes, you're right. Sometimes when, you know, information about this deal will leak out, you'll have somebody on a propaganda channel in that country, in Iran, who will say something that isn't true. I think it's sort of expected. It frustrates me too, but it's expected that some yahoo is going to say something about the deal that is untrue. What really bothers me and frustrates me and is unexpected, when the American media literally picks up talking points and propaganda from the IRGC that has no support in the text of the agreement that we've actually negotiated and no basis in reality. This is good for the American people. The Iranians don't get a dime unless they behave and change their behavior.
1: Right.
0: And this means that Iran will never have a nuclear weapon. Sean, that's
1: why
0: we did this.
1: When you say they don't get a dime, do they ever get an American dime, a taxpayer dollar?
0: No. So number one, first of all, they never get a dime of American taxpayer money, ever. Full stop. Not even close.
1: Okay.
0: What we have said is there's a lot of economic benefit in the United States relieving a lot of sanctions and welcoming them back into the world economy. There's a lot of benefit there. Not American money, but there's a lot of economic prosperity that can flow from that. What the president said to them is, we want you to be a successful country. But for you to be a successful country, you've got to give up on this threat. You've got to give up on this desire to have a nuclear weapon. And if you do that, the United States is willing to have a much better relationship.
1: All right, let me go to this. The number one report that I've been reading leading up to this interview tonight is that the Qataris are giving them $300 billion with the sign, seal, and approval of the U.S. The president did put out a truth, denying all of it. Iran has agreed to never have a nuclear weapon, and the story that the U.S. is paying Iran $300 million is fake news. We are not giving them an American dollar, number one, true, and number two, did the U.S. ever sign off on the Qataris paying them that money?
0: No, we've not. The agreement says they are not getting a single dime of American money. That's just not what this is. What the agreement does say, Sean, is again, if the Iranians behave, and if there are sanctions relief, and if the Iranians are integrated into the world economy, we would invite other countries, not us, but other countries to invest in their country. That's fine, but only if they comply with the terms of the agreement. Really, we have an option here, right? The President of the United States has given us optionality, which is great for the American people. Step back for a second. Their conventional military is destroyed. Their nuclear weapons program is destroyed. The Strait of Hormuz is now open. Now, we have two pathways.
1: Is it open toll-free?
0: It is open toll-free, and that's very explicit in the agreement. But now we have two pathways we can go down. Pathway number one is the Iranian economy continues to be strangled. We don't want that. That's not our desire. But in order for them to get pathway two, which is reintegration into the world economy, they have to behave like a normal country. It's a very simple principle, actually. And what's different about this than previous iterations of the Iranian government, previous negotiations, is one, the president's negotiating from a position of strength. But number two, we're actually talking directly to them. And I can't tell you, Sean, if 5 years down the

0: road, they're going to honor that commitment because I can't predict the future. What I can tell you is if they don't honor their commitments, they don't get a dime from anybody, the United States ever, but a dime from anybody else either.
1: The president has told me many times, he said, I can go back to bombing and obliterate them in 5 minutes at any point I want. How important was it, the two attacks that took place last week, one after an Apache helicopter of ours was hit?
0: Well, what it did, Sean, is it showed that we were serious, that there really are two options here. There's the military option, there's the diplomatic option, and if they were not going to choose the diplomatic option, then the president still had military options to use. But it's not just that, Sean. One of the things the American media has totally underreported is you talk about the Strait of Hormuz. The Iranians try to close off the strait to try to choke off the world energy economy. The American media has totally underreported the fact that over the past 3 weeks, we've gotten more oil out of the Strait of Hormuz under the supervision of United States Central Command than we had the first 3 months of this operation. What does that mean? That means the Iranians' leverage was reducing by the day. That means that our position was growing stronger by the day. And I think that's why we've cut what is fundamentally a good deal for the American people, assuming the Iranians follow through. And if they don't follow through, there's no skin off our back. Nothing changes from where we are right now.
1: A lot of people are questioning, why not release the memorandum of understanding? You said it will happen this week.
0: Correct. So there are some diplomatic protocols, Sean. There are some sequencing that the Pakistanis have been involved in this. The Qataris have been involved in this. And what the president has said is the agreement will come out on Friday. He may decide to release the agreement sooner than that. But we have this formal ceremony on Friday, and that's when the president right now wants to release the memorandum.
1: Let me get to this, because this is the most important thing. And the president has been most consistent on this point, and that is they cannot and will never have a nuclear weapon.
0: Correct.
1: How will we be able to verify that? Will we have American inspectors on the ground? What happens to the nuclear dust? Will it be degraded or will it be removed? Will we be a party to that? Like, will it reflect what we did in Libya years ago?
0: So what we're going to do, Sean, is destroy the highly enriched material, the nuclear dust, as we call it. And, you know, we're going to do it with the Iranians. That's what the president has said. He wants us to work with the Iranians, with the international organizations, to destroy that stockpile of enriched material, because that does set them back a little bit further. We've already fundamentally destroyed their program, but that does set them back a little bit further, and that's important, of course, to the United States.
1: And they're agreeing never to enrich.
0: They're agreeing right now to eliminate the enriched stockpile. And if they don't get to a point where they agree to stop enriching, then they don't get the other benefits of the bargain. And that's the way this is set up, is a lot of the technical details we're going to figure out over the next month, over the next 2 months. But the basic structure is they can get a lot if they comply with the United States demands. They don't get anything if they don't comply with anything.
2: All right, welcome back. More with J.D. Vance on the other side. I want to remind you, from America's Revolutionary War to Israel's current fight for survival, which has been a forever state for them, all good countries, countries with moral clarity, have faced moments that test their courage. Thank God freedom endures. Thank God, you know, we have presidents like President Trump and prime ministers like Bibi and, you know, presidents like President Reagan. He said in 1985, Reagan did, that in our talks, we paid special attention to two issues: our commitment to Israel's security and well-being, and our shared desire to move forward together towards a just and lasting peace between Israel and all of its Arab neighbors. I mean, that actually may be a possibility if this thing goes through. If it doesn't, Trump will stop bombing again. Anyway, now being the 250th anniversary that we're celebrating in this country, our friends at the International Fellowship of Christians and Jews, as they have had to fight all of Iranian proxies, all of the people being targeted, densely populated areas, they have a massive humanitarian crisis. Your generosity is allowing them to provide food and water and shelter and clothing and medications. They have mobile medical clinics for the elderly, but they can't do it on their own. They're on the ground. They're there. They need your help. Whatever you can do to help support them, they want to say thank you. You know, donate as generously as possible. That money goes directly to humanitarian assistance. You can go to their website. They'll send you a USA Israel flag pin if you'd like. It's flagpinifcj.org. That's flagpinifcj.org today. And you are doing a lot of good. More with J.D. Vance on the other side.
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0: right, part two, my interview last night, yes, with laryngitis, I apologize, and the Vice President, J.D. Vance.
1: Let's talk about any place, anywhere, anytime, U.S. inspectors. Is that part of the deal?
2: Yeah, that's absolutely something that we are negotiating over, Sean. That's one of the final details that's going to be figured out here. Is if you go back to the original Obama JCPOA, there were a couple of big problems with it. Number one, by the way, is that the Gulf Arabs hated the Obama deal. Why? Because they thought that it empowered the Iranians to be a malign actor. It actually enriched the Iranians while they were misbehaving. This deal, the Gulf Arabs love, because they know that this is the kind of deal that can fundamentally transform the Middle East. Another problem with that deal is that the inspections regime was effectively non-existent. There was a little bit there, but it was basically non-existent. This goes back to our fundamental principle here, that if they show verifiable commitment, and that means a real inspections regime, then they can get the benefits of the bargain.
1: Obama took a shot and said, I don't think this deal is any better than the deal we had before. The JCPOA was dramatically different than what you are describing here tonight.
2: And I'd ask the president, the former president, I'd say, Obama, why in the world, if it's the same thing, why is it that the Gulf Arabs hated your deal and they love our deal? They are the ones who are in the region. They know what it means to enrich the worst terrorist regime in the world. And they also know what it means to turn over a new leaf and to go to a different future. So I think President Obama, he should acknowledge that the people who are closest to this, they love the Trump deal. They hate the Obama deal. And that's maybe the biggest endorsement of this plan.
1: Okay, so I just want to just bear down. They're going to hand over the nuclear dust. They're agreeing to no nuclear weapons. They're agreeing to inspections. They don't get one U.S. taxpayer dollar. And, okay, you really believe that a regime that I would argue could not be trusted, I refer to it as a death cult, that what brought them to this point? What changed? Is it they're now at their fourth tier of leadership? What do you think changed?
2: It's a combination. First of all, I don't believe anything, Sean. This is very important.
1: As
2: the president has said, we have to verify. We're going to reward action. We're not going to reward words. But fundamentally what's changed is, number one, we're on the third or fourth generation of leadership. That is true. Number two, they've seen that the president is serious. They've seen that he's willing to exert that leverage and actually do what's necessary in order to force the Iranians to come to the table. And number three, Sean, this is important. It's underreported. Their economy has been in a free fall for a very long time. So you combine the president's leverage that he's put on them, you combine the new leadership, and you combine the fact that their economy is in shambles. And I think that they see there's a real opportunity here to turn over a new leaf so long as they do the right thing.
1: So on the verification process, once we get along, they're either going to go along with the commitments they made or what is next. And what do you say to the people like me that have been very skeptical of the regime?
2: Sure.
1: For all these years, number one state sponsor of terror, death to Israel, death to America. I'm skeptical. This is all true, Reagan talked about this in 85. He said there might be an opportunity for peace in that region, and it might be all of these countries finally getting along. And you even expressed hope that might be a result of this.
2: Well, again, I'll tell you, the Gulf Coast countries under the president's leadership, they actually feel that that's possible. They don't believe anything either. They're not certain. They're not going to predict what the Iranians are going to do 5 years from now, but they see real opportunity. So we're going to walk down this pathway. We're going to see how serious the Iranians are. And Sean, you ask, what if they don't meet these obligations? What if they don't do what they promised they're going to do? Number one, they don't get any benefits of the bargain. And as the president would say, we have all the cards. Their economy will still be in very tough shape if they don't get the relief that they need to get in order to make progress.
0: All right, that was part two of my interview with the Vice President, J.D. Vance. When we come back, we'll hit the phones, 800-941-SHAWN, if you want to be a part of the program.

0: soybeans and cattle were up. Corn was mostly higher. Hogs were mixed. Hello, I'm Megan Grebner with your commodity market update on Brownfield. Speed wins. That's why Sun is focused on delivering higher yielding genetics faster than the competition and why they've released more new Enlist E3 lines than any other company. Stein has yield. Soybeans were higher on Sun and technical buying. Beans did have support from higher bean meal. The USDA has 66% of the crop rated good to excellent. July beans were up 10¾ at 11:30. August beans up 11 at 11:34½. Corn was mostly higher on fund and technical buying. The USDA has 68% of the crop rated good to excellent. The market continues to monitor crop development weather. July corn was down 1¾ at 4:13¾. September corn down 1/4 at 4:22½. The wheat complex was mixed. Winter wheat harvest is 25% complete, and spring wheat is rated 55% good to excellent. That's below last year. U.S. wheat remains priced at a competitive disadvantage on the global market. In Chicago, July wheat was up 6¼ at 5.96. September wheat up 3¾ at 6.04¼. In Kansas City, July wheat was down 6¼ at 6.33¾. And in Minneapolis, July wheat was down 3¾ at 6.12¼. Live and feeder cattle were up on tight, ready supplies. Looking ahead to this week's cattle on feed report and waiting on direct business. Fox beef was also sharply higher during the session. August lives up 5.95 at 2.49.20. October lives up 5.20 at 2.42. August feeders were up 5.32 at 366.87. Hogs were mixed on spread trade. July lean hogs down 177 at 94.80. August lean hogs down 72 at 95.05. I'll be back with a look at closing cash numbers on Brownfield coming up.
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0: 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Bids and asking prices didn't surface. Show lists are mixed this week, higher in Kansas and Nebraska and Colorado, but lower in Texas. Significant trade volume isn't expected until sometime Thursday or Friday. Fox beef finished the day sharply higher with solid demand for moderate offerings. Choice up 453 at 399.58. Select was 44 cents higher at 376.85. Estimated cattle slaughter was 109,000 head. Cash hogs those higher with a solid negotiated run. Barrows and gilts at the National Daily Direct up 32 cents with a weighted average of 97.57. No comparison at the Iowa Minnesota, but a weighted average of 97.93. The Western Corn Belt was 64 cents higher with a weighted average of 97.89. Pork values closed lower, down $1.53 at 95.59. Butts and hams were both down sharply, and estimated hog slaughter was 485,000 head.
3: Cloudy skies tonight with a chance of thunderstorms. Lows of low around 55. Winds out of the south, 8 to 15 miles per hour. Cloudy skies expected again tomorrow. Storms likely. Daytime highs approaching 77. Partly cloudy skies tomorrow night. Chance of thunderstorms. Lows of low around 53. Partly cloudy skies Thursday with a high of 73. 78 Friday. That's the weatherology forecast for AM 1300 KGLO. Right now, it's 73 degrees.
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5: All right, let's get to our busy phones. Travis in Pennsylvania. What's up, Travis? How are you, sir? Glad you called.
7: Hey, Sean, I just wanted to call in and say how much I enjoy your show and how much I appreciate you and Linda in the afternoon. I always listen to you on my way home, leaving work.
5: Well, we really appreciate it. What do you do for work?
7: I am a plumber.
5: Let me tell you, you know, we're always talking about how AI might be involved in job displacement, et cetera. The thing is, you're always going to need a plumber. You're always going to need the AC guy. I can't tell you how many times in my life it's 2 or 3 in the morning, and if you need a plumber, I don't care what they're charging, you're asking that plumber to please get out of bed and come.
7: Yes, sir. You got it. Yep. And
5: well, God bless you. I encourage young people to think about the trades, because I think that will be, it was an article, Mike Rowe highlighted it as well. The next generation of millionaires are going to be tradesmen.
7: Yeah, and I think it's pretty neat that you actually were in construction.
5: One of the best things I did in my life, ever. I know what real work is for 20-plus years of my life. Makes me appreciate and love even more the blessing of doing what I love to do every day.
7: Well, thank you for taking my call today. I've always wanted to talk to you on your program.
5: Well, thank you. What's on your mind?
7: So I just wanted to mention, the other day you were talking about Rush, and when I first started listening to 580, was back when I was probably about 16. I was actually driving a tractor in a field. I was plowing a field, and I loved tuning in every day, and I listened to Rush. And he was such an amazing man and such an inspiration to me.
5: I think he was an inspiration to all of us, and I always say we all owe him a debt of gratitude. Those are not words. I mean it. I said it while he was alive. I said it in his passing. I say it today. And any one of us that makes our living giving out our opinions, and anybody in the conservative ecosphere, if you will, of media, We owe him a debt of gratitude. It was not easy for him either the whole way. It was hard because he was, you know, forging a path for all of us. He didn't know he was forging that big a path, but he was.
7: Right. Yeah, no, he made a big impact on me. I know that. And I've been a faithful listener ever since he started on, you know, he started out where I started listening. So, yeah, what an amazing person.
5: I will tell you this. We know what Rush is. You know, everyone, you talk about what is on your wish list or, you know, bucket list, as they call it. We know what Rush's bucket list was. Just to get well enough, quick enough, to come back to the airwaves and talk to all of you. That, to me, defined Rush. I mean, Rush talked about EIB1 and I had a cigar and all this stuff. But what he really wanted to do was be behind that microphone every single day. Because that's what he chose to do, knowing he had very little time left on this earth. That tells me everything I want to know about him.
7: Yes, sir. You're correct. Yes, you are, Sean.
5: All right, my friend. God bless you. Check in more often. We appreciate it. Let's say hi to John, Missouri. John, how are you? Glad you called, sir.
8: It's a great day in Missouri, Sean. A longtime listener, over 20 years. I appreciate you taking my call. But I'm calling in.
5: Yes, sir.
8: Talk a little bit about President Trump. That, you know, they never give the guy any credit. The left side out there. Gas down here is at $3.19 a gallon. It's dropped a dollar in the last 2 weeks.
5: And it's about to go lower looking at the price of a barrel of oil today. So I think things are working out pretty well for people as of now. There was a price to pay for this. But ask is, was it worth making sure Iran never gets a nuclear weapon? It is that clear cut a choice.
8: Absolutely, it's worth it. And, you know, it hasn't been this long. It's things only, 100 days here that this has went on. And it's a small price to pay to keep that out of their hands. And I look for the gas to go down, but you're not going to hear anything from the other media. I appreciate your stand and what you do for this country because it's your voice that we all listen to, and I wish there was more of you, but there's not.
5: Listen, the only thing I will say to right-minded Americans and people that love this country and will celebrate, unlike Robert De Niro, the greatness of this country, and is... You know, Reagan reminded us, and I quote it often, is that freedom is one generation away from extinction. It can't become extinct on our watch. And every generation has a responsibility to protect, preserve, defend what we inherited and try and leave this world, this country, a little better off than when we inherited it. My dad was part of the greatest generation. And fought 4 years in the Pacific and grew up during the Depression and grew up poor. And I think of how hard his life is. It is, this is why please everybody take this midterm seriously. That's the only thing I'm asking from people. You know, in your heart, mind, and soul, commit that you are going to do everything in your power to vote and participate and know the consequences if these radicals ever get power again.
8: And you can't make this stuff up, the radicals. I can't believe this stuff. Even people that I've grown up with, I just can't believe they think this way.
5: And they do. I mean, I wish they didn't, but, you know, it's never been this crazy, which I think puts us in uncharted waters. I really believe that. In terms of historically, midterms go against the party in power. Historically, not all the time. And I think this is a new paradigm unfolding before our eyes.
8: Yes, I agree.
5: All right, my friend. God bless you. John, appreciate you. God bless the people of Missouri. Listen, born on America's darkest day, that's 9/11/01, the Tunnel to Towers Foundation, because of your generosity, your thoughtfulness, has been able to help American heroes ever since. And that's heroes like Fire Lieutenant Michael Wells. Now, he was inspired by the heroism of firefighters on 9/11. He felt a calling to pursue his dreams serving his community as a firefighter. He would devote 14 years to his fire department, rise to lieutenant, save lives. He even earned the Badge of Honor for bravery. And despite Michael's courage and faith, he lost his battle, sadly, with occupational cancer. He left behind his beautiful wife and their three beautiful children, a legacy of service and love for his country and community. Now, this 25th anniversary year of 9/11, Michael's story does remind us of the profound impact of that day on American heroes. And there are still many families to help. The Tunnel to Towers Foundation honored Michael by paying off the Wells family's mortgage. 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
6: Is that we have to make a choice between maintaining our national sovereignty and our government, our constitution, remain the United States of America, or become victims of global government. And that's why they hate him so much. I've learned that Hillary Clinton was supposed to be elected, and she was the one who was going to initiate, you know, like really our fall. Because they can't do global government until they destroy our economy and our culture. They've got to bring us down first, because we're the strongest independent nation in the world. Okay.
7: Well, look at what President Trump has done between, you know, forcing NATO allies to start paying their fair share, although some are not. Their absence and lack of moral clarity with Iran is beyond disturbing. I believe the continent of Europe is in a precipitous decline because they have neglected defense. They have adopted socialism and radical climate alarmism. They, more importantly, have allowed unfettered illegal immigration without assimilation. Yeah. And they're not a reliable partner. I don't care if it's the Paris Accords. Mm-hmm. I don't care if it's the WEF. I don't care if it's the United Nations. I have no respect for these global organizations, globalist organizations. I want America to be independent and free. And I think as an outcrop, when Iran is all said and done,
6: yeah,
7: Donald Trump will reevaluate NATO, and he will make bilateral deals with countries that we can count on and depend on. In other words, not Great Britain, not France, not Spain, not even Italy, sadly.
6: Right. But what I want to stress is that it's bigger than that. All of those things that you mentioned have been done by design. And we've got to start talking about it for what it is, especially because the midterms are coming. You know, they hate him. They vilify him because he's the only one standing against them. He's the only one that's in their way. So, you know, it's a cabal. It's the United Nations 2030 Project, the World Economic Forum, the WTO, the WHO. They want a global government. And who? People like Klaus Schwab, people like George Soros, and that Roy Neville Singham, or whatever his name is, who lives in China. They want to go back to what Europe always was, which was a class of royals, and then everybody else.
7: Look at the Paris Accords. The Paris Accords forced the United States to pay billions of dollars and meanwhile classified China and India as developing nations, and they paid next to nothing. How is that fair? How is it fair NATO nations don't pay their fair share versus their GDP? And really, without the United States behind them, they are incapable of defending their continent and their individual countries. it is such a spectacular fail that we have accepted for decades, norms we have accepted for decades that are now being challenged. One of the many things I love about President Trump is he thinks anew on everything.
6: They presented it to us as global economy. The first thing they did was try to deindustrialize America. They offshored our manufacturing. They were offshoring our agriculture. They wanted us to be about just innovation and service. Then they started, and they started in Europe first, and those mass migrations, that happened in Europe first. And that's because they have to destroy Western culture. And they do that by, you know, destroying our society, you know, increasing the rate of crime and destroying our culture, mass migration. So this is a plan for global government. And I first heard those words from George H.W. Bush, our first Bush president. And he said, the New World Order. And then I heard Obama reference the New World Order. And then Clinton, and then Bush, too. And, you know, you see so many videos of Clinton, Obama, and Bush, too, all, like, palling around together because they're all globalists. And that's what you're seeing happening in the Senate right now. You've got John Thune and the others. They are the globalists. So that's why they're rhinos. They want the global government. And Trump is the only thing standing in the way. And that's why they're constantly vilifying him and want to destroy him. And we need to start calling it for what it is. I want to tell my Democrat friends, hey, you have a choice. You either vote for Trump, you either vote Republican, or you're voting for global government. What do you want?
7: I think you have framed this problem, this debate, and the brilliance of Trump perfectly. And I can tell you this, things are not going to go back to where they were. I think things are going to change rather dramatically. I think we're going to watch a lot of it unfold in the coming last years of the president's administration. And hopefully the person that one day may take his place shares the same values that we do, because you're dead on accurate. Anyway, Josette, we appreciate you. Thank you so much for the call. Check in often.

0: Hey, before the burgers hit the grill, fireworks, they light up the sky, take a few minutes to remember that Independence Day, you know what? What is that day really all about? An extraordinary vision outlined 250 years ago, and that is the Declaration of Independence. Now, it's the document where ordinary men made a revolutionary claim that our rights come from our Creator. 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
5: From ABC News, I'm Dave Packer. A manhunt this hour after shooting at Wilmington Hospital in Delaware. Law enforcement officials say preliminary information indicates a hospital employee shot two other employees, one shot in the neck and chest. Hospital employee Brian Pfeffer heard the shots from the ER.
6: It was pretty scary. It was pretty intense. My prayers are out with everyone because it's pretty scary. You know, I've never been a part of anything like that.
5: The hospital on lockdown. David Karras with Wilmington Police.
7: Right now we still have officers from a number of agencies that are searching the building.
5: A plot thwarted by the FBI to use explosive drones to target buildings near the White House during the UFC match there on Sunday. Secret Service Deputy Director Matthew Quinn.
8: Look, it was a serious threat. We take all threats of a large nature very seriously, and we investigate them until we can validate 100% that it's no longer a threat.
5: Five people in custody, one person's been charged. President Trump in Europe continuing to tout his agreement with Iran.
9: President Trump today during a meeting with the Emir of Qatar on the sidelines of the G7 World Leader Summit called the agreement between the U.S. and Iran, quote, fair and good. But he provided no new details of what's in the agreement, nor provided any timeline on when the text would be released. The president claimed that negotiations over Iran's nuclear program to be addressed in this 60-day negotiating window will be, quote, actually easier than getting to this point. Karen Travers, ABC News, Geneva, Switzerland.
5: Inflation and the economy. Vice President J.D. Vance on The View today saying things will get better.
10: We inherited an affordability problem. We're doing a lot to make it better. It's going to take a little bit of time. There's a lot more work to do. But the president knows that a lot of Americans are struggling. In fact, he ran on that.
5: A federal judge has struck down an Idaho law that would have made it a criminal offense to use a bathroom designated differently than one's gender at birth. You're listening to ABC News.
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5: Southern Texas and Louisiana are on alert for a tropical system, although residents are already cleaning up from storms.
4: After a day of flash flooding, additional rainfall is exactly what Houston does not need.
13: Generally speaking, most of our streets can handle about 2 inches of rain an hour.
4: But on Sunday night, says Jeff Lindner of the Harris County Flood Control District,
13: we were getting rainfall rates of an inch of rain in 15 minutes.
4: And the worst may be yet to come. If the low pressure system over Mexico develops into a tropical storm, it would take the name Arthur. Jim Ryan, ABC News in Dallas-Fort Worth.
5: Republican Governor Mike DeWine says Ohio should abolish the death penalty, saying it's no longer a deterrent to violent crime.
14: The legislature can take this action, and I believe they should take this action. But the legislature does not want to make that decision. They can leave it up to a vote of the people.
5: Other Republican leaders in Ohio have repeatedly said they disagree with DeWine, and a state repeal so far appears unlikely. Google announced new parental controls on all Android devices that they say will make it easier for parents to manage their child's screen time and find balance. Google devices will now allow parents to create downtime schedules, set App Store filters, and control app usage. In honor of America's 250th, McDonald's is bringing back its fried apple pies for the first time in more than three decades. They'll be available at most U.S. restaurants for a limited time starting June 23rd. Dave Packer, ABC News.
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17: Cloudy skies tonight with a chance of thunderstorms. Lows of low around 55. Winds out of the south 8 to 15 miles per hour. Cloudy skies expected again tomorrow. Storms likely. Daytime highs approaching 77. Partly cloudy skies tomorrow night. Chance of thunderstorms, lulls of aloft around 53. Partly cloudy skies, Thursday, with a high of 73. 78 Friday. That's the weatherology forecast for AM 1300 KGLO. Right now, 72.
18: 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Hi, this is Corey Provis. Danny and I are back with the call for you Tuesday night from Arlington. 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

0: going to acquire a nuclear weapon. 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
2: All right, news roundup, information overload hour. 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You want to be a part of the program. It's 800-941-SEAN if you want to join us. I am contending, and I did a podcast with the vice president yesterday, J.D. Vance, that will be dropping on Thursday. And I had time with him last night. I know I was fighting through my laryngitis, but it's slowly getting better, thank God. I've had this my whole career, Linda. By the way, why do people think it's a surprise that I have laryngitis? I mean, I'm only talking 15 hours a day every day. Yeah. I've had it my whole career. How many times have we dealt with my laryngitis and tried to do the best with it?
3: Many, many times. But I have to say, the positive side is that people actually care about you. So you got prayer groups out there praying for your laryngitis.
2: With all that said, we did talk about being the vice president of Donald J. Trump. And years ago, and I did not do this as a gotcha question, J.D. Vance didn't understand Trump. And I said, I'm not asking because you've been asked 1,000 times about your lack of support years ago. What changed? And then he went through a litany of answers about how he was wrong and how he had to humble himself and how he had to open his mind. And you think of his background, grew up very poor, Appalachia, an addicted mother, abusive family household, very abusive, a very devout grandmother that was so influential and helped save his life, and a guy that was never supposed to be vice president at 41, and he was able to achieve great things with the help of the U.S. military in his time in the service and going to Ohio State and then later Yale Law School, then getting into the business world, then running for Senate and winning that seat in Ohio. And now he's 41 and he's vice president. And I'm asking him, what is it about this president? And he went into great observational detail about Donald Trump. This is a guy I've known 30 years. And he is a force of nature. And I do believe through the prism of history, we will see him as transformational and consequential in ways that we've never seen a president in well over 100 years. That's my take. We'll see if it plays out the way I think it will. Miranda Devine, well, she's one of my favorite columnists. She has her own podcast, by the way, Pod Force One, which is all.

0: to make sure nobody's napping. It's hilarious. Anyway, Miranda Devine, I think, captured this really well in her column, New York Post columnist and Fox News contributor, and also author of The Big Guy and The Laptop from Hell, and her podcast is Pod Force One. Miranda, great to have you back.
1: Thanks so much, Sean. And that was a fantastic interview with J.D. Vance last night. He's very smart, but he's very clever, so he's sometimes hard to pin down, and I think you did a good job.
0: Miranda, to me, the beauty of what the president said today is, okay, this is the deal. They have their opportunity to save their country, and if not, I'll just go back to bombing them. I mean, it's pretty simple, straightforward. So I am not as alarmed as some other people are. Well, they're likely not going to keep their end of the bargain. They don't get anything if they don't keep their end of the bargain. And if they are signing on to it, I was told the tipping point for them was the two bombings last week, and the promise to take Karg Island scared the hell out of them. That's what I was told.
1: Yes, and I mean, look, I understand everyone's nervous and everyone wants to get a good deal, but there are hardliners on both sides. And in fact, you know, in calls with administration officials this week, that was how they described the situation. There are people in the United States and in Israel who will not be happy unless Iran is just wiped out, is a parking lot. And so that's not going to happen. And I also think we have to be realistic. The midterms are a factor. So Donald Trump is allowing this 60-day negotiation to occur, and he has his red lines. And then at the end of it, you can see in the Iranian side of the memo, which has been released, if you can believe it, to Reuters and so on, our side of the memo hasn't been released, but their version says that the 60-day deadline is elastic. So in fact, those negotiations could continue on past November, which would actually suit President Trump quite well, because he is no longer sort of has a deadline of the midterms coming up. Gas is already coming down, the price of gas. We are going to get, or should have, the Hormuz Strait opened. It's already semi-opened, thanks to America. And you know, the blockade's going to go. They're not getting, billions of dollars in cash and $300 billion in investment. I don't know why people are going crazy. I think this is a clever out-of-the-deal. And honestly, if after the midterms Iran is still playing games, Trump will just go in there and, you know, he's quite prepared to do what he calls bam, bam, bam. He's done it before. He will do it again. He doesn't like hurting people, killing people, but he will do it if he has to.
0: That, to me, is the great misunderstanding here. Now, it doesn't matter that you and I actually listen to the words that he says and the message he's delivered and his willingness to let this play out. He has spoken to me privately and on air about his concern about just obliterating the country. Right now, any opportunity they would ever want for a nuclear weapon is off the table. They don't have the capability. They don't have the money. They're being choked off financially. And I don't care what Iranian, you know, hardliners may proclaim publicly. We have completely the upper hand. We have total control. We have control of their airspace. There's nothing they can do to stop Donald Trump from obliterating them. And that decision can happen at any time he wants it to happen. But it's going to be interesting, you know, to see if they on their end are really serious. I've been told the vice president last night was clear that for the first time, the hardliners, or those more radical and the more political side, have agreed that they both want this because they know what is now inevitable. Now, is this just posturing? Is this just delaying the end game for them? I don't know. You would think after three tiers of leadership were wiped out, they might be thinking about their own lives at this point.
1: Yes. And look, obviously, the administration is not naive. They're going into this with completely open eyes. They don't trust the Iranians. Of course not.

0: And, you know, the Iranians have shown themselves to be irrational in many ways because, as, you know, people in the administration say, they could be, you know, one of the most wealthy countries in the world, and instead their people are not doing well. So, you know, it's a power grab. It's some sort of religious nuttiness that's in the regime still. But I just also, from our own side, I feel like people are getting hysterical and demanding things of Donald Trump that are just also equally irrational. You know, what do you really want? Do you really think that if you wipe out Iran, that is going to be a good thing for the world? It's going to set off a terrible refugee exodus just for one thing, like we saw after Syria, which is a smaller country. So I just think that this is a very fine-tuned balancing act. Donald Trump has got to keep happy, you know, the Gulf countries that are getting, they're the ones in the front line getting hammered. You know, Israel is not particularly happy, but America's interests are not identical to Israel's interests. So we are allies, but there are going to be differences there. And then, you know, there are people on the Republican side who, I don't know whether you call them neocons or people in the administration now are calling them hardliners, who you know, are equally just inflexible about what their demands are. And then on the Iranian side, you've got these hardliners within the IRGC who just, all they want to do is destroy Israel, destroy America, and come what may, they don't care if the whole country is destroyed. And there are other people there. And what the administration is saying is that they're talking behind the scenes, back channeling and in person to people who really are more political and appear rational. And it's not going to be, there's never going to be a magic wand. This is never going to be easy. But those like Barack Obama, who disgustingly and arrogantly is there, you know, parading around saying, oh, this is just not even as good as my JCPOA. What a joke. And on the one hand, he's saying that, and Democrats are saying this is the worst deal that Donald Trump's done in the world. You can't have it both ways. It's not the JCPOA. The reason that America has had to go back into Iran is because Obama's Iran deal just enriched Iran, allowed them to fund all their proxies, and the end result was October 7. So disastrous. And by the time Donald Trump left office after his first term, Iran was on its knees. And Scott Bessent, the minute he hit the ground in Trump's second term, he said his mission was to make Iran broke again, and they pretty much achieved that. And, you know, there's still room to ratchet up the pain even more, and that's part of the negotiations.
1: All right, quick break. More with Miranda Devine on the other side. We'll get to your calls coming up as well. 800-941-SEAN, our number if you want to be a part of the program as we continue.
2: 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Hannity's on right now.
1: Hey, here's the hard truth. Numbers do not lie. They might make you uncomfortable, but they don't lie. We've tracked the price of the S&P 500, gold and silver, over the last 5 years. Now, between January 2022, May 2026, and the peaks and valleys, the results are staggering. 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

0: All right, we continue now. Miranda Devine is with us. Donald Trump turning 80, force of nature, unlike any president we have seen in our lifetime. And how will he be viewed through that prism of history?
1: One of the things that I guess kind of frustrates me, having known him for 30 years, and look, I have a professional relationship when I interview him. It's a, you know, straight up interview. And then I've had a personal relationship for many, many decades. And I feel that the person that you know, the person that I know, the person that really is Donald Trump, unfortunately, the legacy media, radical Democrats, more radicalized than ever, they have no interest in wanting to understand him or get along with him. And they're like Alka-Seltzer and water at anything that he ever says or does. This man is wickedly funny, generous to a fault. He is as engaged as any single one human being as I've ever met in his day-to-day job, and loves it with a gusto and a passion I've never seen in that office.
2: You're so right. And I think it's just a deliberate decision that because he is so effective in dismantling all the sacred cows of the left, that the media, which is really an arm of the left, is never going to give him a fair go. And in a way also, he does not like to show that kind and generous side of him that you know exists, and that his friends see, and those people who work for him, you know, whether they be the gardener at Mar-a-Lago or any of the people that work at his properties, are incredibly loyal to him. You don't see that very often. You see that with a good boss, and a fair boss, and a generous boss, and that's what he is. So, you know, he's been working in the cutthroat business of real estate in New York, so he never shows the soft side, because that's a vulnerability to your enemies, and that actually is a good thing on the world stage, because the same sort of sharks that were in New York in the developing business are even bigger sharks, President Xi, President Putin, and so on, in the global order. So it's good that he's tough and he knows how to hide that side of him. But I guess it's sad that, you know, a lot of Americans just don't see the generosity that goes on behind the scenes and that he doesn't really want people to see.
0: Yeah, Miranda Devine, we always appreciate you. Thank you so much for being with us. Great column about this guy that is so historically unique. Let's see if we're both right in terms of his place in history and how the rest of his presidency unfolds. 800-941-SEAN is our number if you want to be a part of the program. Health, wellness, fitness, nutrition, longevity, it's in everybody's mind. But the truth is, if you really look at the bottom line, are you making a lot of guesses when it comes to health? Well, kale is really good for you. 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
6: With a win tonight, the Twins will already claim this series, and it will give them back-to-back series victories and a three-game winning streak for the first time in almost a month. Hello, everyone, and welcome to the Menards pregame lineup card. I'm Mark Janowski. Zebby Matthews gets the start tonight for the Twins, and he would love to dial up what he did last September 23rd at Globe Life Field. One run, a leadoff homer by Jock Peterson, four hits, while matching his career high with seven innings pitched and picking up the victory. Zebby here in 2026, 2-4 with a 5.20 ERA, coming off a rough one Thursday in Detroit when he allowed seven runs in six innings as the Twins were blanked 11-0. Now, it was the second time in his last three starts where Matthews was tagged for seven runs. Kumar Rocker goes for Texas. The third overall pick in the 2022 draft will be facing the Twins for the first time. The righty's 2-5 this year, but sports a decent 3.56 ERA. He allowed two runs in 4 2/3 innings that did not take a decision as the Rangers rallied to defeat KC on Thursday. Rocker has more than doubled his slider usage this season, up from 16% to 38%, and opponents hitting just 172 versus that pitch. See if the Twins can come up with some big swings tonight like they did yesterday against Mackenzie Gore. Let's rewind to the series opener. 2-1, 2-out in the first, and Josh Bell got a hold of a curve.
7: The 1-1 pitch is swinging a fly ball to left, deep, this one carrying to the track, to the wall, and that ball is gone, a home run! Josh Bell with a 2-out, 3-run homer right down the left field line, and the Twins here in the first inning have an early 3-0 lead.
6: Yeah, Bell and Juan Soto traded by Washington to the Padres in 2022 in exchange for six players, including Gore, so Josh with the upper hand there. Byron Buxton launched a solo homer in the sixth, his 23rd round-tripper of the season. Gore allowed the four runs and struck out 10 in seven innings. Mike Paredes got the start for the Twins on a designated bullpen day, and he helped out by going a career-high 4 2/3 innings, gave up just a two-run home run to Jock Peterson. The bullpen took it from there. Taylor Rogers, Andrew Morris, Eric Orsi, and Yoendris Gomez combined for 4 1/3 shutout innings, just one hit with five strikeouts. Twins took game one of the series 4-2, the final. Rogers the win, Gore the loss, Gomez the save. Twins 34-40 on the year. Texas at 35-37. Twins have really enjoyed playing at Globe Life Field. They're now 12-5 since that park opened. It is their best winning percentage at any ballpark since the start of 2021. So with that as our backdrop, let's head down to Globe Life Field for more on Game 2 of the series. We're at the park thanks to Treasure Island Resort Casino. And again, Chris Atterbury off this week. We're happy to have Corey Provost joining Danny Gladden in the booth. Corey, how we doing tonight?
7: We are doing just great, Mark. Thank you, and always great to hear from you. It is Game 2 coming up. Twins and the Rangers about a half hour from now. And Danny, we heard the Josh Bell home run highlight also. Blasting a home run last night for the 23rd time, Byron Buxton. And the reigning American League Player of the Week is on some kind of tear right now, isn't he?
8: You know, it's amazing how you can stay so hot for so long. And, you know, you look at Josh Bell, slow start, starting to heat up, plays well in the month of June. But you look at Byron Buxton, what he has done, and he somewhat started off slow. And the way they were pitching him early in the season, a lot of hard stuff in. They've kind of gone away from that, and he is not missing his pitches. And it's one of these at-bats that you got to keep an eye on him because he's a game-changer. He's an impact player, and the way he's playing right now, fun to watch.
7: 10 homers over his last 23 road games, and he enters play tonight only one back of both Kyle Schwarber and Yordan Alvarez for the most home runs in baseball at 24. Mark, one injury update to pass along tonight. Alex Jackson.
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11: 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Due to league restrictions, online streaming of today's game is not available. 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Due to league restrictions, online streaming of today's game is not available. Due to league restrictions, online streaming of today's game is not available. Due to league restrictions, online streaming of today's game is not available. Due to league restrictions, online streaming of today's game is not available. Due to league restrictions, online streaming of today's game is not available. Due to league restrictions, online streaming of today's game is not available. Due to league restrictions, online streaming of today's game is not available. Due to league restrictions, online streaming of today's game is not available. Due to league restrictions, online streaming of today's game is not available. Due to league restrictions, online streaming of today's game is not available. Due to league restrictions, online streaming of today's game is not available. Due to league restrictions, online streaming of today's game is not available. Due to league restrictions, online streaming of today's game is not available. Due to league restrictions, online streaming of today's game is not available. Due to league restrictions, online streaming of today's game is not available. Due to league restrictions, online streaming of today's game is not available. 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
12: 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Due to league restrictions, online streaming of today's game is not available. Due to league restrictions, online streaming of today's game is not available. Due to league restrictions, online streaming of today's game is not available. Due to league restrictions, online streaming of today's game is not available. Due to league restrictions, online streaming of today's game is not available. Due to league restrictions, online streaming of today's game is not available. Due to league restrictions, online streaming of today's game is not available. Due to league restrictions, online streaming of today's game is not available. Due to league restrictions, online streaming of today's game is not available. Due to league restrictions, online streaming of today's game is not available. Due to league restrictions, online streaming of today's game is not available. Due to league restrictions, online streaming of today's game is not available. Due to league restrictions, online streaming of today's game is not available. Due to league restrictions, online streaming of today's game is not available. Due to league restrictions, online streaming of today's game is not available. Due to league restrictions, online streaming of today's game is not available. Due to league restrictions, online streaming of today's game is not available. Due to league restrictions, online streaming of today's game is not available. 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
13: 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Due to league restrictions, online streaming of today's game is not available. 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Due to league restrictions, online streaming of today's game is not available. Due to league restrictions, online streaming of today's game is not available. Due to league restrictions, online streaming of today's game is not available. Due to league restrictions, online streaming of today's game is not available. Due to league restrictions, online streaming of today's game is not available. Due to league restrictions, online streaming of today's game is not available. Due to league restrictions, online streaming of today's game is not available. Due to league restrictions, online streaming of today's game is not available. Due to league restrictions, online streaming of today's game is not available. Due to league restrictions, online streaming of today's game is not available. Due to league restrictions, online streaming of today's game is not available. Due to league restrictions, online streaming of today's game is not available. Due to league restrictions, online streaming of today's game is not available. Due to league restrictions, online streaming of today's game is not available. Due to league restrictions, online streaming of today's game is not available. Due to league restrictions, online streaming of today's game is not available. Due to league restrictions, online streaming of today's game is not available. Due to league restrictions, online streaming of today's game is not available. Due to league restrictions, online streaming of today's game is not available. Due to league restrictions, online streaming of today's game is not available.
14: 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Due to league restrictions, online streaming of today's game is not available. Due to league restrictions, online streaming of today's game is not available. Due to league restrictions, online streaming of today's game is not available. Due to league restrictions, online streaming of today's game is not available. Due to league restrictions, online streaming of today's game is not available. Due to league restrictions, online streaming of today's game is not available. Due to league restrictions, online streaming of today's game is not available. Due to league restrictions, online streaming of today's game is not available. Due to league restrictions, online streaming of today's game is not available. Due to league restrictions, online streaming of today's game is not available. Due to league restrictions, online streaming of today's game is not available. Due to league restrictions, online streaming of today's game is not available. Due to league restrictions, online streaming of today's game is not available. Due to league restrictions, online streaming of today's game is not available. 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